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8: So I was excited about Foxy.
9: Yep.
8: But my feed, I could get all the information I wanted.
9: Mm.
8: I'm not waiting around till the 6 o'clock news to decide which order they play the news and feed it to me.
9: It's hard to get upset at them, because if you don't like it, that's cool. Switch off. You've got your laptop. Yeah. Most people have a phone. You can go switch to another channel. I mean, if you want to see Foxy, jump on your phone. You don't whinge about it.
8: If I want to eat my veggies before my meat or my meat before my veggies, I will. I curate my own news intake.
9: Do you do that, do you?
8: I don't wait around for TVNZ to go and then get annoyed if they don't do it in the right order.
9: Mm,
8: I just don't care. I mean, I don't watch TVNZ news, so, you know.
9: Skin off your nose. No, exactly. Right, it is time for the regional wrap with Jordan Dunn. G'day, Jordan.
10: G'day, guys.
9: So what is the latest on a potential Christchurch-based NRL team?
10: Yeah, so we've got a Canterbury Richlist family which is backing the Christchurch bid to bring an NRL team to the city. So developers, the Carter Group, is setting aside 10 hectares of land south of Rolleston for a future multi-sport centre of excellence, they call it. So it would become the training base for the proposed Southern Orcas franchise if it secures the NRL's 20th licence, joining as early as 2029. So Southern Orcas chairman Sir Graham Lowe says it would give talented young athletes across Canterbury and the South Island access to facilities and expertise that are not currently available at this scale. So he adds, will also attract professional teams, elite sporting programs, visiting athletes and specialist talent to the region. A Christchurch-based NRL team has been in talks for a while now, with recent reports that the City Council is involved behind the scenes. It would also be available for other high-performance sporting organisations in the proposed James Gammack residential development and so on.
9: Mm-hmm.
8: Interesting concept. I mean, it seems you do need to have some rich people behind your sporting franchise when you listen to it. If you can get a billionaire involved, you're going to do a lot.
9: That helps a lot, yeah.
8: Look at the AFC, yeah. Right. But I think it's interesting, you've already got dolphins in the competition, so you've got orcas. Orcas are dolphins. So you've got two different, you've got some dolphins,
9: yeah,
8: and then orcas are a subset of dolphins.
9: That's right, yeah.
8: So they're technically dolphins as well.
9: You'd back an orca point. Over a dolphin, though, wouldn't you?
8: Oh, absolutely.
9: Just in the, well, no, in the animal are. Kingdom.
8: No, you're missing my point there. An orca is a dolphin.
9: Okay, right, yeah.
8: It's just the most kick-ass dolphin. So, you know. It'll be a bit of a shrinker for the dolphins if an orca turns up.
9: It will be. Yeah.
8: It's not really the point, is it?
9: Yeah, we'll see what happens with that.

0: court order and denies the company are in financial difficulty. But he says it's a simple case of a former partner applying for an ex parte notice and is certain the application would have failed if it had the opportunity to reply. So BDO Wellington Receivers will take control of the companies, their assets and income streams until the court receives further updates.
1: Mm. And Auckland councillors have settled on a plan for housing density.
0: Yes, we talked about this yesterday, but councillors have now voted 15-7 in favour of a hybrid version of two initial options, one which covered the government's latest requirements and another which increased density, particularly along transport routes. So specific changes include culling height requirements for some local centres based on community board feedback, but allows for taller buildings at inner stations along the western, eastern and southern rail lines. So heights and walkable catchments outside 10 kilometres of the city centres will be restricted to the government's mandated six stories. So the 85% of Auckland which don't have density changes will be withdrawn from the plan, which staff say should speed up this process as submissions from these areas aren't prioritised. Mayor Wayne Brown says overall it's a good call.
2: We are making the most out of where we've sunk a lot of cash into upgraded public transport, which seems unbelievably sensible.
0: Councillor John Watson voted against the plan in part because of incoming RMA changes in a few years.
3: There is a very real risk that the policies adopted under the PC differ from the direction of the new legislation. Amendments could become necessary almost immediately.
0: But Policy Planning and Development Committee Chair Richard Hill says it is right to be putting this through public consultation.
4: But I don't think that was the right thing to do. We listened, the staff listened, the staff have put this forward as the best compromise they feel like they could take in the time that we've had.
0: Public submissions open at the end of next month.
1: As I say, as long as it's not in my backyard, I'm fine with it.
5: Mm, yep. Spoken like just, a real Kiwi.
6: Just stay away from my particular street and let's go.
5: Fair enough too, mates. Jordan, great to see you, mate.
0: Thanks, guys.
5: You have a great afternoon. That is the Regional Wrap with Jordan Dunn. Coming up next, we'll get to some of your feedback coming through on 9292. It's 29 past 12.
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5: It is 29-1. Just before we get to the headlines with Raylene, plenty of texts coming through on 9292.
1: This text says, means test super. Wins shouldn't be paying people with multi-millions in assets. Will also hopefully affect me in retirement. 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
5: Nothing wrong with a good wine collection.
1: Yeah.
5: But means testing super. I mean, it's been floated over the past 12 months.
1: I'm just trying to work exactly

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6: With Your Ride, New Zealand's number one taxi app, download Your Ride today. The Climate Change Commission says the government needs to remove barriers to green technologies, and our rate of emissions reductions must more than double to reach climate goals. Erica Stanford says the government's listening to abuse and care survivors asking for more action and working hard on hundreds of recommendations in the Royal Commission's report from 2 years ago. Queenstown's 1,250-home fast-track Ridgeburn housing development has hit a roadblock. NZTA has concerns over impacts on State Highway 6. Police are asking for sightings of 20-year-old Wulvidi Ding, last seen in West Auckland, Swanson, about 8:30 a.m. on Friday. She's of Asian descent with very short brown hair and was last seen on Birdwood Road wearing a grey hoodie and black pants carrying an umbrella. A Pan Am plane that crashed in the sea off Puerto Rico more than 70 years ago, killing 52, has been discovered 600 metres underwater in the Atlantic. Farm costs could rise as strong El Nino tests agriculture sector. You can see more at nzherald.co.nz. Back to Matt Heath and Tyler Adams.
7: Thank you very much, Raylene. Excuse me, just before we get to Jess Davidson, got that text you mentioned before.
8: Yeah, from John. Guys, there is no cost of living crisis. What there is a tough times which have been experienced before, like the first oil crisis, like

0: Outdoors. Now, currently this is happening in the Auckland Waikato region, but it's hoped that it will go national and increase access in New Zealand wide whilst putting back into habitat protection. So, Tyler, when you were catching that amazing ghost fish that you weren't even present for at Wanaka, you might have other places to spin a long tail from.
1: Thank God, because I was useless. And it was, you know, in a pond that they feed fish into.
0: Was it really?
1: Yeah, oh, well, how else are they going to make their money, you know? Because then when you catch the salmon, you have to buy the salmon. There's no catch and release policy.
2: As I said the other day, you said you were going on a skiing holiday and we found out you were just shooting fish in a barrel.
1: Yeah. Yes. And I loved it, mate.
2: Yeah.
1: Yeah. It was a great holiday.
3: What kind of fish was it?
1: There was a salmon. And we had it sashimi'd.
2: Oh, delicious.
1: Yeah, beautiful.
4: Yeah, yeah, good times.
2: Bucket salmon, sashimi, fed on its own leavings.
0: Yeah. Hand-feed fish, yeah.
2: But great news that North Islanders are getting access to new rural fishing spots. Thank you for your time, Jess Davidson.
0: See you tomorrow, team.
1: See you tomorrow. That is, of course, Jess Davidson for thecountry.co.nz. Up next, we have a chat about Sky City Entertainment Group. It sold its top hotel, The Grand, so we'll explain more on that next. It is 17 to 1.
2: Someone says, I think you mean Fisherman's Table, not Fisherman's Basket. Pauline, I mean Fisherman's Basket.
1: He knew what he was doing.
2: Yeah, it was a basket, and it had some chips and some deep-fried battered fish in it.
1: I just had a look at Carnarvon Station. Yeah. I'll mention more on that next.
2: Okay.
1: Can't wait.
4: It looks good.
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1: 13 to 1, and it's time to have a chat with Anne Gibson, property editor for The Herald. G'day, Anne.
14: Kia ora.
1: So, Sky City Entertainment Group has sold its top hotel, The Grand, which sits opposite the new Central City CRL station.
3: Yes, the Grand, 312 rooms. It's a really luxurious hotel that is in between Albert Street and Federal Street. It is right opposite to Waihoro 2, which is that new City Rail Link station. It's got two restaurants. It's got a swimming pool, about 80 car parks, Forsyth Bar, had a valuation of about $200 to $250 million on it. So last week, Sky City sold their head office at 99 Albert Street. So if they got $200 million, that means they've got nearly $300 million in property sales within a couple of weeks. So that's pretty spectacular for a company that needs that money, because can't pay the shareholders any dividends at the moment, and it's on a drive to sell assets, basically.
1: Yeah, great move for them. So well played, and as you say, they absolutely need it. Ian Gibson, really nice to catch up as always. You have a great afternoon.
3: Enjoy.
1: That is property editor for the New Zealand Herald, Ian Gibson. Time to chat entertainment with Tom Rose.
2: This is interesting. R&V is bringing its nearly quarter century chapter in Gisborne to a close.
4: Yeah, so the organisers Karen Spillane and Kyle Bell made the shock announcement yesterday that Rhythm and Vines is leaving its long-running home of Gisborne at, after this year's instalment. So R&V's taken place at Waiohika Estate since 2003, and it's easily New Zealand's largest New Year's festival. So Karen and Kyle flew down to Gisborne yesterday to tell the mayor in person, who said she was saddened by the news but really appreciative of their gesture to come down and actually see her. So organisers plan to take the festival forward to an undisclosed location in a move that they say is going to support the festival's long-term future and continued evolution. But exactly where is expected to be revealed in due time, but we'll be probably chasing that in the newsroom here for a couple months.
2: Right. I mean, there has to be a pretty... There's some pretty specific things it needs.
4: Definitely.
2: It needs a big area. It's great, the weather in Gizzy.
1: Yeah.
2: And a lot of camping set up. Yeah.
1: Easy access.
2: Yeah.
1: Place you can find lots of booze.
2: Can't do it in Aotea Square, for example.
1: No, that'd be tough. Yeah.
2: That's really interesting. And Harry Styles has cancelled a show in Brazil due to a sudden health issue, Tom.
4: Yeah, so the former One Direction star is currently touring Brazil. He's knocked off two dates already in Sao Paulo, but he's had to abruptly cancel tonight's show due to a mystery health issue on the tour. So Live Nation Brazil has issued a statement saying that all ticket holders will be offered refunds. There'll be a small batch of extremely limited tickets being made available for his final show on Friday. But yeah, reports say that, you know, his latest tour has been so physically demanding that he prepared for it by running a few marathons. And there were a lot of concerns after he collapsed on stage last month in London during the heat wave in the UK. But yeah, looks, it doesn't sound too serious. So, I mean, his Friday show is still going ahead. So we'll just have to see.
1: It's a humble brag. I prepare by doing a few marathons. Come on, Harry. I like the guy, but come on, mate.
2: Thoughts and prayers to Harry Styles. Yeah. May ye get better soon.
1: Yeah. Tom, really nice to see you. Have a great afternoon.
4: You too.
1: We'll see you again soon. That is entertainment with Tom Rose.
2: I wonder why he wasn't invited to the halftime at FIFA. He seems like a classic halftime FIFA situation.
4: That's a good point.
2: And finally on that, why is Bieber doing a new song? Come on, mate.
1: Stick with the classics.
2: Play one of the hits.
1: Yeah, exactly.
4: Where's Baby?
2: Exactly.
1: Right, coming up next, Darcy Watergrave, Sports Talk host, and we'll give you the latest on the Black Caps versus the Windies. It is 10 to 1.
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3: 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Darcy, how you doing?
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5: Well, the West Indies have just lost a couple of wickets. They're 126 for 4, and they're chasing down, 269 to win, but dead rubber, so it don't matter none. But three of our batsmen is half centuries. Young managed to sort one out. Now, Nick Kelly and Latham as well got in the run, so end of the tour, which you'd think they'd win, you'd hope they'd win. It looked like a reasonable good deck, so yeah, something. I'm really disappointed. No football, there's no cricket on in the morning. And what am I supposed to do in the morning?
6: Commonwealth Games.
7: Commonwealth Games start tomorrow.
5: Ah, there you go. Yeah. I heard you guys this morning on the way in there saying it creeped up, but you really creep up on your missus and frighten her.
7: I love it.
5: How could
3: he does
5: you?
3: That all the time? Yeah.
5: Well, I'm just going to creep out of here. That's scare you enough.
3: What a life's joys, though, isn't it?
6: Well, it's good to see you being able to creep again with after your surgery. You know?
5: It's a bit of a hobble more than a creep, but we get in there. Rodney, my prosthetic, is getting better and better.
3: Yep, good old Rodney. Stuff.
6: Yeah, and Argentina being painted the World Cup villains.
5: They are hilarious. There's so many people are laying into them, and they're just like, so what? This doesn't matter. That's who we are, and we're going to run by it. Tetchy, petulant, whatever. This is Argentine football. Deal with it.
3: Exactly. Nicely said, Darcy. We'll catch you tomorrow. It is 6 minutes to 1.
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3: News Talk ZB, it is 4-2-1. So coming up after 1 o'clock, the cost of living crisis has become a key election issue. So the question we've got for you is, what levers could a government of any stripe actually pull to move the dial quickly? What do you say? 0800 80 1080 is that number to call, and 9292 if you want to send a text. News, sport and weather on its way. You're listening to Matt Heath and Tyler Adams. You stay here. We'll be back into it in a few minutes.

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9: It's 1 o'clock. I'm Raylene Ramsey. The Climate Change Commission says emissions reduction efforts need to increase massively. Stats NZ data shows total greenhouse gases fell 0.2% in the March quarter. The Commission says the rate needs to more than double to meet our climate goals, and change is needed within the next 2 years. Chief Executive Joe Hendy says people need help to decarbonise their transport and electricity.
10: It's government policy that targets the barriers that are standing in the way of people being able to make these choices.
9: Erica Stanford promises the government's listening to survivors of abuse and care 2 years after the Royal Commission's final report. Survivors and supporters have presented MPs with bouquets of flowers collected from known sites of abuse as they ask for all Commission recommendations to be followed. Stanford's lead coordination minister for the government response, she says it's working as hard as it can.
11: With hundreds of recommendations, many of which will require not only funding but also drastic changes in the way that government departments operate.
9: The finance minister says she's not opening up the chequebook for bailouts. The government has handed over $60 million to Fletcher Building's Golden Bay Cement. It had considered closing our only domestic cement facility, but now Fletcher's committed to investing at least $150 million into the plant by 2040. Nicola Willis says losing cement would have wide implications.
12: We've been very careful to say this is an isolated case on the basis that this is a strategically vital part of our economy.
9: The architect of a new bill before Parliament appears unfazed it could breach the Bill of Rights. Attorney General Chris Bishop's warned National colleague Tom Rutherford's No Body, No Parole bill could lead to arbitrary and unfair detention. It would forbid parole for murderers refusing to reveal where they hid their victims. Rutherford says issues raised by Bishop can be addressed after the bill passes its first reading today.
13: In his Section 7 report, he has provided some suggested changes that the Select Committee

0: could enact to the legislation to ensure that it doesn't breach the Section 7 or the Bill of Rights any further.
1: There's kids whose parents can't pay the rising cost of school camps will miss out on vital experiences. Papatoetoe Intermediates cancelled this year's three-day camp when only 160 confirmed attendance out of 750. It cost $360, double the price tag of 5 years ago. Glenbrook School Principal Lysandra Stewart says up to 20% of students didn't go to camp this year. That's a leap from last year's 5%. A passenger plane that crashed off Puerto Rico more than 70 years ago, killing 52 people, has been discovered in the Atlantic. The New York Times reports Pan Am Clipper Endeavour disappeared in 1952. It carried out a successful emergency water landing, but passengers, scared of rough seas and sharks, refused the captain's order to get out, and only 17 survived. It fundamentally changed safety procedures. The plane has been found about 8 kilometres offshore, 600 metres underwater.
2: And to News Talk ZB Sports, good afternoon. The Black Caps have taken two more quick wickets to destabilise the West Indies run chase in the dead rubber fifth and final one day in Barbados. The hosts are 147 for four in the 31st over, chasing 269 to win. The Windies put on 57 runs for the first wicket before losing two scalps and five balls. They then added 59 for the third wicket before Jaden Lennox made a double breakthrough in the 24th and 26th over. News Talk ZB's international cricket coverage with Resene premium quality paints and stains. The Wellington Phoenix have signed an American wingback as their first new signing for the women's A-League season. Cam Pickett joins the club after spending her first professional season in Iceland. Football coverage with Nissan X-Trail, up to 10 years warranty when servicing with Nissan. Joel Stransky believes New Zealand's fringe All Blacks will benefit most from rugby's greatest rivalry tour. The 1995 Springboks World Cup winning first five believes younger players have been hurt by not visiting the Republic during Super Rugby anymore. But whether it's against the franchises or the box themselves, Stransky says the New Zealanders will have eager opponents awaiting them.
3: There's never a shortage of talent in New Zealand. There's always a lot of great players. The last few years, franchise teams, the young players coming through, not playing consistently against physical South African teams. I think they've missed a little building block there.
2: Lawn bowler Shannon McElroy feels the stars are aligning for him to make his fifth Commonwealth Games his most successful so far. The 2016 world champion will contest his 400th game for New Zealand during the qualification stage in Glasgow, which will only see the top qualifier finish for the medal matches. McElroy's best Commonwealth Games finish is fourth, but feels he's finding the right form at the right time as he looks ahead to the men's singles.
4: I know if my best game is good enough to win this. I've had a really good 12 months, and there's been a lot of signs there that took me back to when I won my World Singles title in 2016. So, look forward to a challenge.
2: I'm Elliot Smith. That's News Talk ZB News and Sport with Fisher Funds, New Zealand's most trusted Kiwi saver provider. 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
6: 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Good afternoon, looking at State Highway 2. It is mostly free flowing in both directions. Just a small moderate patch at Silverstream and another one at Melling. If you're on State Highway 1, either direction is looking good with a small moderate patch by a transmission gully. 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
6: Forecast for the Wellington region. Today, fine with light winds and a low down to 6, but a beautiful fine day. Tomorrow, partly cloudy. There could be a few showers developing in the afternoon, mainly north of the city. Expect northerly winds tomorrow, a high of 14. And tomorrow night's low down to 11. Looking ahead to Friday, expect occasional rain morning and afternoon. Strong northerly winds will ease in the evening. Friday's high 13 with a low down to 7.
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7: Very good afternoon to you. Welcome into today's show. 1:06, and really great to have your company. Thanks for giving us a listen. Matt Heath, how you doing?
8: Very good. Thanks, Tyler Adams. 0800 80 10 80 is the number. Look

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8: It is 13 past one. So what levers could the government realistically pull to lower the so-called cost of living? That was a question put to business editor-at-large Liam Dann in his latest Insight Economics column. And Liam joins us right now. G'day, Liam.
9: Hey, guys.
8: So a curly question for you. Initially, the writer in question, he raised a whole bunch of different things.
9: Yep.
8: And he found problems with all of them.
9: Yeah.
8: So on the surface level, when you look at all those things he suggested about borrowing, about saving, about cutting various things, solar power. Yep. What was your consensus on where he's going?
9: Yeah, good on Clyde, my letter writer. He's doing my job for me. Rather, pretty good question. But also identifying that a lot of the levers that you're going to hear politicians talking about them over the next few months, probably. But anything that's kind of a subsidy to take the edge off the cost of living, unless they're cutting the money from somewhere else, they're injecting more money into the economy. If they're borrowing and then giving you a break on even public transport or whatever, it puts more money into the economy, and the more money in the economy, the more the domestic inflation grows. So I know we're battling the oil prices and we can't do much about that. The only thing going our way at the moment is that the domestic inflation is easing off a bit. And so, you know, as well as interest rates going up and down and controlling the money supply, it is also the case that governments have a big influence with their fiscal policy. So, you know, there isn't that many easy levers to pull. There is some big boring things they can be doing, like trying to make the economy more efficient and take costs out of it, and look at competition in particular.
10: If the government's going to invest in anything, though, it would have to be productivity, right? Is productivity and very difficult.
9: You got there quick, Matt. I mean, you can go around in circles for a while, and it always ends up back there. We have to, you know, generate more things. You have to do more and generate more.
10: Yes.
9: To create wealth. You can't just sort of make wealth from, imaginary sources. And if you start printing money, you see what happens to inflation. So, yeah, and there isn't, you know, there isn't that many easy, quick fixes there.
10: Well, so productivity, right? People talk about infrastructure might help productivity, but then you're pumping a whole lot of money into the economy.
9: Yep.
10: For the infrastructure, which is inflammatory. Education costs money.
9: Yeah, the timing is important. So, we do go through cycles. Hopefully the oil prices will sort things out at some point, and oil prices will come down. And a lot of the economists, I know it's been a depressing week for talking about cost of living, but they still feel like we've sort of had the peak, and partly it's not that fun, but because the economy is so down in the dumps, the domestic inflation is subdued, that we should see the inflation rate come down. And when the inflation rate is down, that's when you can start investing. But we've, unfortunately, in this cycle, we've had sort of inflation dumped on top of a negative economic cycle. It's a recessionary cycle. So

0: kicker on top of that, Instagram and TikTok, which is just creating envy.
1: Yeah.
0: So, if, you know, if you want to live a frugal life, it's going to be in your face that someone else is living an artificially flasher life than you are.
1: Yeah, and we've sort of been, you know, sort of indoctrinated into this world. I'd say we're all fairly addicted to this high-paced entertainment world. It's hard to suddenly go cold turkey.
0: Well, yeah, I mean, we transition from being a manufacturing, and at least in part, country to being a service country, really.
2: Yeah.
0: Service and agricultural export country. So, and housing on top.
2: Yeah.
0: There you go.
1: Absolutely.
2: Interesting discussion, Liam. Great to see you. Thank you very much for coming in. We'll see we'll see what the callers have got to say about it. Tell us your thoughts. 0800 80 10 80. So, what lever do you think the government can realistically pull to lower the cost of living? And do you think it is an expectation problem with how we're living our lives? Tell us. 9292 is the text number. It is 23 past one.
0: This person from Dunedin solved it. Bring back the swapper crate.
2: They were good times. Solved. Yeah. Solved. Yeah. Liam's in as well.
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8: Inflation is at a two-year high. The real story is it's nowhere near as bad as we thought. 4.1 could be as bad as it got. Take petrol out, we're actually fine. Nicola Willis, Finance Minister's with us.
9: I've heard Chris Hipkins and Barbara Edmonds say, oh look, inflation's bad. All they have said they would do differently is they would have spent more. Well, we've had a recent experiment with that. Let's go back 3 years. Food price inflation, which is now at 2.8%, was at 12.3%. The point is a real one, which is when you have disciplined fiscal settings, inflation is lower than it would otherwise be.
8: Back tomorrow at 6 a.m, the Mike Hosking Breakfast with Bailey's Real Estate, News Talk ZB.
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8: With Your Ride, New Zealand's number one taxi app, download Your Ride today. The Climate Change Commission says emissions must massively reduce, with total greenhouse gases only falling 0.2% in the March quarter. The Commission says change is needed within the next 2 years. Lead Government Minister on the response to abuse and care says hard work is continuing, but some changes take time. 2 years after the Royal Commission's final report, survivors have gathered at Parliament to ask for all recommendations to be followed. Stuff digital journalists have been called to a nationwide meeting this afternoon, with staff reportedly concerned it'll mean cuts. Port Chalmers is gearing up for its busiest cruise season yet, with 85 ships due to visit Dunedin, but with a shortfall in extra bus services. The regional council says operators are changing their shuttle arrangements and extra buses will be targeted for the busiest days. Demand for New Zealand avocados is changing, with exports to Australia dropping but shipments to Asian markets booming. The New Zealand rugby scouting overhaul aiming to identify future stars. Read more at nzherald.co.nz. Back to Matt Heath and Tyler Adams.
0: Thank you very much, Raylene. So what lever do you think the government could pull reasonably quickly to lower the cost of living? 0800 80 1080 is the number to call in 9292 if you want to send a text. Matt, what's your thoughts? Hello, Matt.
9: Matt's turning a corner.
0: Oh. He's just dropped off. Okay. We'll try and get Matt back.
9: How are you?
10: G'day, boys. Hey, I was just talking about the banking in reference to a previous caller. And my solution to stop the Aussie banks getting their fingers into our economy is to set up every five-year-old kid when they arrive at primary school with a Kiwi Bank bank account, like we used to have with Postbank years ago when I was a kid. Mm-hmm. And so that, you know, like they are then with Kiwi Bank. And my experience with a few of my mates over here in Australia is they got set up with a Dolomite bank account from the Combank when they were five or six, and they chipped in the 50 cents per week, and they still use Combank because they could never be bothered changing banks. And that's how we can grow Kiwi Bank, is grab them

0: living. If you think there is a cost of living crisis going on at the moment, tell us what you think. 9292 is the text as well. It is 17 to 2. Back for a shorty.
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1: The issues that affect you and a bit of fun along the way. Matt Heath and Tyler Adams Afternoons. News Talk ZB.
0: It is a quarter to two, so what lever do you think the government could pull right now and do it pretty quickly to reduce the cost of living in your view? 0800 80 1080 is that number to call. Keen to hear what you think. A couple of texts coming through. G'day, guys. This is on the banking again. The government officially banks at Westpac. As we said, it has done so for a number of years. Each time I've submitted to MPs, they say it's a good idea. I've also asked the Treasury why the government can't bank at Kiwi Bank, and I've never received a satisfactory answer. That's from Baz.
8: Someone has a reason why. Where was it that answered this question? I'll try and find out what it is.
0: Yeah. This one here says, g'day guys, everyone is talking about what we need to get rid of the international banks and only have one Kiwi owned bank and KiwiSaver. At the same time, we're all trying to attract international competitors to compete in the supermarket industry. We need as much competition as possible in all sectors, not a government run bank institution as our sole operator.
8: Hi guys, the best option would be to get rid of the ETSBS system that adds cost to every function of modern society. Well, that ETS is in under the spotlight right now, isn't it? Mm. We've got a situation where we can make concrete in New Zealand and punish the manufacturer with the ETS.
0: That's right, yeah.
8: Or we can import the concrete from overseas from people that don't have to deal with the ETS. And therefore, if you believe that concrete is causing problems for the climate, then that doesn't make any difference.
0: Yeah.
8: Because the concrete is being...
0: we still need it.
8: We're still using the same amount of concrete.
0: Yeah.
8: But we just lose a New Zealand company.
0: Mm.
8: So in that situation, you've got to look at that and go, that is insane. Yeah. Because, yeah. I mean, the logic in that is gone, right?
0: Yeah, that's a system that is not working.
8: And equally, we can't be... We're a trading nation, an exporting nation. That's what we're... That's our whole DNA now.
0: Yeah.
8: So we can't be going hiffing tariffs on other countries.
0: No.
8: Or else... we get in trouble from them, right?
0: Yep. Yeah.
8: So you've got to look at that concrete situation and go, the ETS thing does not make a lot of sense.
0: Yeah, it's raised a lot of questions, that situation. But 0800

0: Yeah.
1: Tahuna Beach. Beautiful. The Pollies would love it as well. Yeah. Thanks for your call, Bill. It is 7 minutes to two. Back very shortly.
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9: We're talking again about AI, which has been a thematic that Frank and I have been talking for some time on, just because it keeps changing. 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It's prompted him to think about a few different ways that it's helping. The question we're kind of going to set you up and try to answer is a lot of this frontier AI technology that's being introduced to allow you to collaborate on your portfolio potentially, is it a positive, a help, or is it a hindrance?
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1: News Talk ZB, it is 5 to 1. So a couple of texts to wrap this one up. This one says, g'day guys, reduce GST back to 12.5%.
0: Yeah, this is one of those things that gets bandied about, but GST raised over $37 billion. So cutting it by what? Get back to 12.5%, just doing the math out of the top of my head, would that be $7 billion we'd be cutting out of it?
1: Give or take, yeah.
0: Be something like the police.
1: It's a lot of meat.
0: Police
1: a lot
0: and
1: of
0: a few
1: moolah.
0: Other things.
1: Yeah.
0: And then you'd have to borrow that money right now.
1: Right, okay.
0: Which would be inflammatory.
1: Mm.
0: So it's a bit complex. It feels like the long-term solutions are hard.
1: Mm.
0: You could just do that, but it's like everything, right? You cut that back and then we have to borrow money to pay for the police.
1: Yep.
0: And suddenly it's inflammatory again and the cost of living crisis gets worse. Yeah.
1: Every lever you pull sets off another lever that you've got to deal with. It seems to be the common case.
0: That's why the only thing you really got to do, and this takes ages, is invest in productivity. Somehow get our productivity up.
1: Yep.
0: Maybe you look at the ETS. Mm. You know, you've got the RMA reforms.
1: Yeah.
0: Invest in infrastructure. But technology, that kind of thing. But the problem is that takes quite a while to come through.
1: Certainly
0: results
1: does.
0: Of that.
1: Yeah.
0: Meanwhile, the groceries are very expensive.
1: Exactly. Good discussion, though. Thank you to everybody who contributed. Coming up after 2 o'clock, a family is getting priced out of the Humble School camping trip. We'll tell you more about that very soon. News, sport, and weather with Raylene Ramsey on its way.
11: My rideshare just cancelled on me.
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3: News Talk ZB News with Brendan Foote Supersite. 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Mike Hosking, Heather Duplessis-Allen, Matt Heath, Tyler Adams. All the names you can trust. 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
4: It's 2 o'clock. I'm Raylene Ramsey. The Climate Change Commission says work must accelerate on reducing emissions. Its latest report says efforts need to more than double to meet our climate goals. Chief Executive Joe Hendy says the energy and transport sectors have massive opportunities to go green. She says a bipartisan effort's needed across Parliament.
5: The more that the different parties agree and can keep the climate policy stable, the better it is.
4: Survivors of abuse and care say the government needs to honour its apology. MPs have been presented with bouquets of flowers and foliage from known abuse sites this morning. Nearly 2 years since the Royal Commission inquiry tabled its final report. The Human Rights Commission says it's a reminder not all recommendations have been met. Lead Coordination Minister Erica Stanford says some require funding and drastic change.
6: We're listening, we're making changes, we're working hard to ensure that we are committed to this work. It is going to take many years.
4: A man once arrested for using opioids when he took a friend who'd overdosed to hospital is backing a proposed drug law change. Parliament's Health Select Committee is considering Green MP Kahurangi Carter's bill to give immunity to overdose victims and those who help. Redmer Iskar spent time in prison in the 1970s, but in 1984 became an advisor to the health minister, shepherding through a needle exchange program.
7: This public health intervention immediately gained unhesitating cross-party support. I see this bill as a similar measure at a similar time of crisis.
4: Stuff Digital journalists have been called to a nationwide meeting today. An invitation seen by our newsroom suggests newsroom changes will be proposed. Etu Union reportedly hasn't been informed, but a Stuff source says there's concern it'll mean cuts. The architect of the No Body, No Parole bill admits it would apply to very few cases. The members' bill from National's Tom Rutherford bans parole for murderers refusing to pinpoint their victim's location. It's expected to pass its first reading in Parliament today with Labour's support, despite Attorney-General Chris Bishop finding it breaches the Bill of Rights. Rutherford says it would apply to only a handful of people in prison.
8: It's not a huge bill that's going to turn the dial for many, many people, but frankly, one family experiencing it is one family too many.
4: A 20-year-old man's due in court charged with the aggravated robbery of a dairy in Auckland's Conifer Grove yesterday morning. He's the fifth person charged with aggravated robbery in just over a week. Police are making one final search in Ruturua today for a man suspected over the death of his 74-year-old mother, Karen Gilbert.

0: 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It's so clear.
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9: With Your Ride, New Zealand's number one taxi app, download Your Ride today. The Climate Change Commission says all parliamentarians should join in efforts to reduce emissions, with cuts needing to more than double to meet our climate goals. Chief Executive Joe Hendy says the energy and transport sectors have massive opportunities to go green. A man once arrested for using opioids when he took a friend who had overdosed to hospital is backing a proposed drug law change to give immunity from prosecution. A 20-year-old man's been arrested accused of firing an air rifle at a pedestrian in Dunedin's Mosgiel yesterday. No one was injured, but police say air rifles should be treated with the same care as other firearms. Victor owner Intrust says the energy market is failing consumers and isn't delivering reliability and affordability. It's backing proposed legislation obliging major power cos and heavy users to ensure backup supplies. Hope is not a strategy. Why retirement investing needs a rethink. You can see the full column at nzherald.co.nz. Back to Matt Heath and Tyler Adams.
10: Thank you very much, Raylene. We're talking about school camps. There's some concern on the price of school camps, but we want to hear from you on your school camp. If you're a parent or a kid, tell us about it.
11: It's not funny kids pashing, as you say, on school camp, says this texter.
10: Why?
11: It's not funny kids pashing, as you say, on school camp, says this texter. Teen pregnancy is a real thing, actually. Pretty disgusted you said that. If I found out my daughter was subjected to that, I would be taking the school to court. Irresponsible discussion. See, the thing is, you can't get pregnant from pashing.
10: Mm, just, good point, yeah.
11: Just FYI. Mm,
10: that's biology 101.
11: For your information, FYI.
10: Doesn't work that way.
11: You can't get pregnant from pashing.
10: That's right.
11: Also, your daughter might not be subjected to that. Your daughter might be instigating the pashing.
10: Yeah, very true.
11: And, I mean, is there anything that wrong? I mean, if you're at high school or pash on school camp?
10: Don't take it further. Don't bring it up with the principal. I mean, I'm sorry. Parents like that are why they can't do cool things at school camps.
11: I got a pash on school camp.
10: Were you the instigator?
11: On I can't remember. It was during flashlight, which Joe says is a...
10: it's pretty lame now.
11: Yeah.
10: Yeah.
11: Actually, I remember getting in trouble with flashlight because we decided to stay out, me and my mate Carl Hessen. Brother of Mike Hessen, actually.
10: Great family.
11: Black Caps coach. Great man. We decided to do everything we could to win flashlight.
10: Okay.
11: So flashlights, when you have some people with lights and they, if you get flashed by the light, then you're caught, right?
10: Yep.
11: So it's kind of like prison guard situation. Mm-hmm. We stayed out so long aiming to, win.
10: Mm-hmm.
11: We ended up like in a stream hiding under the water and we came back an hour after the thing was over going, we won. And they were like,
10: we don't care.
11: We don't care.
10: Yeah, the game was over an hour ago.
11: You're in trouble. Yeah. You're scum.
10: Yeah.
11: Yeah.
10: Hey, congrats on the kiss though.
11: Ah, yeah.
10: Mm, yeah.
11: Tracy was her name, but not the Tracy I'm with now. Yeah. It's a different one. Michael, welcome to the show.
12: Yeah. Afternoon, lads. You all good?
10: Very good. So what happened at your school camp?
12: Well, I was just thinking that possibly

0: he just went for it. He got about 20 metres before he lost his balance and cartwheeled down the whole mountain. We were just watching him go all the way down. The 17-year-old boy, he was effing and jeffing. That's not how you do it, boys. That is not the right way. But we managed to get down the bottom of the mountain, and poor old Paul, he was in a sorry state. He had scratches all over his face. He could barely stand. He was trying to put on a brave face. So we tried to pick him up and get back to camp. And as we start going back to camp, the 17-year-old just stops us all and he looks around and he said, "I don't actually know where we are.
1: Whoa.
0: I don't know if we're going in the right direction back to camp." Because he was panicking. This kid had hurt himself pretty badly, Paul. And at that point, it was almost like Lord of the Flies.
2: He didn't have a compass?
0: Yeah, he had the compass, he had the map, but he was just so, he kind of lost where he was on the map.
2: Right.
0: So we're kind of following the river back because it was pretty close to the river, but it was almost like Lord of the Flies that we got all our food left. I had half of a sandwich that I had to share with another boy, but it took us about 6 hours to get back to camp. And by that stage, some of the teachers were a little bit worried, but not too bad. It was pitch black. We didn't have any torches and we managed to get back, and Paul got shipped back off to the hospital at Murchison. But nobody complained. There was nothing coming back from the teachers saying, "You can't do this anymore." Nobody really got into trouble. It was just part and parcel. Sometimes mistakes happen, like Paul Goford rolling down the mountain.
2: Right. Hey, someone's pointing out that Spotlight is the game I was talking about, not Flashlight.
0: Mm.
2: Spotlight. Yeah, well, Paul Goford, he learned a valuable lesson there, didn't he?
0: He certainly did.
2: And also the 17-year-old. If you can take a bunch of kids out, you've got to know where you are on the map, right? Mm. So there's a lot of lessons learned there. Probably lessons learned for you. You'd have been a little bit worried as a kid about being lost in the dark. So you would be more careful in the future when you're doing things, right?
0: Yeah, but there was that satisfaction once we finally got out. I mean, the bonding experience, we were pretty nervous. The 17-year-old managed to get his beep sorted. But by the time we got out, you look back on that and thinking, man, we made it out of that. You learn a lot of lessons. I don't know what this means, but young to be looking for Charlie, Tyler. What do you mean?
2: Yeah.
0: What's going on there?
2: I don't know.
0: What are you implying?
2: I broke my foot on school camp, actually, now I think about it. Broke my foot.
0: Okay.
2: Smashed my third metatarsal.
0: Gee, okay. Do you want to tell the story next?
2: Maybe. I was going to tell the story about sharing a tent with Emma and Nikki, but I'll tell the other
0: story. We can hear both of those stories. Both of them sound great, mate. All right, that's coming up. It is 2:45.
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0: because in Colin's listening right now. Good boy, Colin. You're a good boy. He listens at home, Charlene. You're a good boy, Colin. But he's so into the treats, and I don't know what treats I've asked at the vet, but they've got special treats.
1: They're high level treats.
0: Colin,
1: yeah.
0: Colin would have his leg amputated for one of those treats. He just
2: really?
0: The treats.
2: Oh, he just usually uses coffee and.
0: What's that?
2: You know, coffee and dog roll.
0: Oh yeah.
1: Okay.
2: Cut up into little bits.
0: Oh well, I'm so glad that acupuncture is working for Ben, Charlene. That's good to hear.
2: Yeah, well, actually, as Ruby told me, it doesn't work for all dogs. Some of them react differently.
0: But it works for you, your husband, and Ben, your dog. So it works for the for your family.
2: She's a dog person. She doesn't do ours.
1: Right. She could though, you know, get a 2-for-1.
0: Wait, but so you're getting
2: I've said there in the past, but my legs already. Do you want to put me to let me
1: get another table in there, Charlene? Yeah.
0: So you're getting your acupuncture from someone different than your dog is getting their acupuncture from. I get it.
2: Oh, definitely.
0: You definitely. All right. Yeah. Okay. Yeah. All right.
1: Fair enough. Thank you very much for giving us a call. 0800 80 1080.
0: Treats would work, though.
1: Yeah. So
0: why doesn't my doctor give me treats? Like, Colin's getting treats when he goes to the vet. I go to my doctor, I don't get crap. Doesn't get anything.
1: Does he not give you a lollipop?
0: Doesn't give me anything.
1: That's a bad doctor. Get a new doctor. Yeah. Just on the treats.
0: Give me a beer.
1: Hey, Colin's vet, why won't they tell you about the treats? Is this like some sort of secret herbs and spices situation?
0: I don't know. I was like, what kind of treats are you giving them? And they won't tell me.
1: We need to do some more digging on there. Yeah.
0: They might be infused with cocaine or something.
1: Good times. It is 20 past 3. Taking more of your calls. 0800 80 1080.
3: 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It was like home straight out the gate. 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
1: 23 past 3, so we're talking about acupuncture for dogs. There's a vet in Hastings that has just started offering that therapy service for your beloved pooch, and it's going gangbusters by the sounds of it.
0: This texter says, my dog's on the red light therapy. It's awesome for Brad Pitt's skin.
1: Okay.
0: What if I guess that's a pit bull. Brad Pitt. Something about the wavelength. Yeah, so red light therapy. A lot of people have those masks that blast the red light into their face and stuff.
1: Yeah.
0: Apparently there's something in it because of the wavelength of red light. And so it gets deeper into your cells or something, right?
1: I'm just having a look.
0: It's the longest wavelength.
1: I've seen the masks.
0: Light in the visible spectrum.
1: Yeah. Have you given it a go?
0: No.
1: Mm.
0: But, it's working on Brad Pitt.
1: Yeah.
0: So good stuff.
1: Great name for a dog. Bruce, what do you reckon?
9: Hi guys. I love it when I hear about your dogs. And I used to be a breeder and a shower. And, definitely yes to acupuncture as a treatment for specific types of

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7: With Your Ride, New Zealand's number one taxi app, download Your Ride today. The Climate Change Commission says investment in renewable energy makes financial and environmental sense as it reveals we need to double our emissions reduction to meet targets. Chris Luxon says NZ First's leader needs to rein in MP Stuart Nash for criticising his national election competitor, Katie Nimmin, taking maternity leave, calling her lazy. An Otago study of women with painful inflammatory endometriosis is assessing whether at-home pain management helps with memory and focus. Researchers confirm most countries overprescribe powerful antibiotics, which can make them less effective, but many also don't use enough specific ones for life-threatening infections. Parliament's debating the right to take the mickey, looking into Green MP Kahurangi Carter's bill to protect parody and satire. Associate Education Minister David Seymour says school attendance has reached a decade high at 64.2% for term two, slipping from 68.8% in term one. Lost at sea, the crash Pan Am Clipper Endeavour wreckage is found after more than 70 years. You can see the full story at nzherald.co.nz. Back to Matt Heath and Tyler Adams.
8: Thank you very much, Raylene. It is 28 to 4.
9: This text says, what kind of prick hassles acupuncture? Do you think that's a joke text?
8: That's a good pun in there.
9: Do you think it's a pun or not? Or an accidental pun? What kind of prick hassles acupuncture?
8: I think it's accidental, but it's very clever if it's not.
9: But even if it is not, it's not that clever. Because it doesn't quite work, does it? What kind of prick hassles acupuncture? I don't know. Well, we'll get it.
8: Yeah.
9: Yeah.
8: But just, I mean, look, speaking about acupuncture, because there's a few texts coming in questioning the validity of it and whether the placebo, if it works, it works. Fair enough. But just reading this article from 7 years ago, and so ACC did actually question whether there was enough evidence to support its healing ability of needles, I should say. So the review, 3 years in the making, has shown little evidence for medium and long-term relief of pain associated with musculoskeletal conditions and significant gaps in acupuncture research overall. So that was 7 years ago they did.
9: So that's
8: that.
9: Our ACC.
8: Yeah.
9: So our ACC did a study on acupuncture, found out that there was little or no evidence that it worked, and then continued to fund it.
8: Correct. Well, kind of weird, isn't it? There must have been some blowback.
9: Well, that's handy. So you can come up with some kind of procedure that there's little or no evidence that it works and still be on the ACC.
8: Yeah.
9: Right. But this text disagrees. Acupuncture is recognised by the ACC because it works. There is a very clear nerve pathway. The needles can disrupt pain signals along that pathway. I have some of my horses treated with it. It is very effective. My husband's spinal issues have been alleviated by acupuncture as well, not just my pets. As far as red light, I am a skin therapist. I use red light, especially if combined with infrared. I use my red light lamp on skin, muscles, issues, and even my

0: Yep.
1: You know?
0: If it keeps them going and they're healthy and happy.
1: Cricket seems to be getting some response from it.
0: Yeah.
1: I mean, it's difficult to beat placebo. That's the thing. Mm. All drugs struggle very, very hard to beat placebo.
0: Yep.
1: In trials. Mm. And how do you even check that in a dog, right?
0: That's right, yeah.
1: Because the dog doesn't even know what's going on.
0: Yeah.
1: It doesn't know that it's got a red light laser on it.
0: Well, like a lot of people, I bought one of those acupressure mats, which works the same as acupuncture, really. It's got those little needles on it. So
1: it's
0: lay down.
1: It's like a bed of nails.
0: Yeah, like a bed of nails. And I am adamant that that made me feel a lot more relaxed and helped me sleep. I don't use it as much as I did when I first bought the thing. But part of my brain was saying this is probably a placebo, but that did that really matter? If I felt that it was working, it was working.
1: Well, maybe resources were sent by your body and blood and stuff because it thought it was under duress and cells were fixed or something, or maybe just that same thing with cold showers. When you go through a bit of pain, then you get endorphins afterwards, right?
0: Yeah.
1: This texter says, look up pet fecal microbiota biota transplants. I will.
0: You can do that, yeah.
1: Oh,
0: you have that in your Google history.
1: Actually, I think I know what that is.
0: Okay, right. You going to Google it?
1: No, I think I know. I'll look into that, but I don't like the sound of it.
0: Right. It's 20 to 4 very shortly.
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0: 17 to 4, did you look up the treatment that the texter sent through?
1: The fecal microbiota transplants.
0: Mm-hmm. Yep.
1: I have looked it up, and I'm not sure about it. I don't think I'd get it done to Colin, my dog, who, as people are asking, is a schnack, which is a mini schnauzer Jack Russell Cross.
0: Mm-hmm.
1: He doesn't have a problem that needs to be fixed by it, but the idea is that a healthy dog's... So, it's a medical producer where the stool from a healthy donor is processed and transferred into the other dog.
0: Okay, right.
1: So the idea is that the healthy dog's gut contains trillions of beneficial microorganisms, and if the dog's gut is not going well, their microbiome, then you can put... Basically, you're putting dog leavings into another dog.
0: You're
1: taking a healthy dog leaving and putting it inside another dog and fixing out their microbiome.
0: I could see how that would help, but, you know, would Colin be happy with that?
1: I don't think I'd be happy with that.

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0: Is there any, what I mean is, should we, okay, let me rephrase the question. Should we be expecting, is there anything that we can do as the teaching community to get these kids to pass this in year 10 when they're supposed to?
1: Well, then, just to be clear, they're not supposed to pass in year 10, but they can start sitting it in year 9 or 10. There's lots of things. As I say, secondary teachers aren't trained to teach kids to read and write, so there's been programs to support that. We've asked for the structured literacy supports to be increased into year 9 and 10 for those students who haven't received it because of the rollout. Look, I wouldn't... Education reform's a 10-year process, and so, you know, with some of these things have only been happening for a few years, and so we've got a number of years before we can really say if these programs are successful or not successful.
0: Yeah, okay. Now, Chris, I'm going to tell you something. Okay, I'm looking at the texts right now, and they're not generous to you. So what I would suggest is stay tuned to the station. Oh. I know it won't surprise you. But for the reason that I identified earlier, so stay tuned to the station and get a little bit of feedback on it. Chris, thank you very much. Chris Abercrombie.
1: Appreciate the time.
0: Yeah, thanks, man, as always. Chris Abercrombie, Post-Primary Teachers Association President. I'm going to get to those texts in just a tick, and he will be listening. Madeline McCann, just quickly. Madeline McCann? I think it's McCann, isn't it? Anyway, the brother is going to be swimming for Scotland for the Commonwealth Games. His name is Sean McCann. He does long-distance freestyle swimming, number of events he's going to be taking part in. He's hoping that if he does well in the Com Games, he gets to go to the Olympic Games in a couple of years' time. He is now 21. Two when she disappeared. Twin sister Amelia, also a high-level swimmer and a triathlete. So, in a way, you have to be glad that at least some things are going well for that family now, because that's been tough. 16 past four, text soon.
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0: I'm not sure that you could say things are going well for One Nation. Pauline Hanson has just declared that domestic violence is a two-way street. She was on radio. She was asked to condemn violence against women, and that was what she said. 19 past four.
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0: Darcy Watergrave, Sports Talk host, is with us. Hello, Darcy.
10: She said what?
0: Let them fight their own battles over in Australia. What is going on? Okay, what is your understanding of the ANZ Premiership? I've laid out the details just about, like, 10 minutes ago.
10: Yeah.
0: Is it happening next year or not?
10: Well, we don't know, but what we do know is that

0: emails been sent out to the three of the franchises, to the staff and to the coaches, saying we'll be in touch, but there's no negotiations about their contracts continued.
1: But they're off contract at the end of this month.
0: Yeah, that's it. Citizens aren't 5 days, but there's no negotiation going on to carry that on for the future.
1: These people need to pay their mortgages. They're going to go get different jobs.
0: Believe that it's normally when it comes to the coaching staff, it is a little later. It doesn't happen immediately, but the way this has been written, that we'll be in touch. It's like, you know, don't call us type of situation. Now, I haven't seen the email, but I've talked to a couple of people that had, and we're going to talk to Liana Dubrain on the show tonight, assistant coach of the Stars, who's obviously up in that gun as well, talk to us about what she's seen and what she knows. But it doesn't augur well if you've got half the teams in the competition being told, you're not really sure. And I think it comes back to that typical Netball New Zealand situation where the communication, the exchange of information has been shocking again. I find that really strange, unless there's nobody, because we've got the interim CEO currently over the Commonwealth Games. I think some of the bigwigs are over there, have the rest of the new suite of management actually got their feet under the desks yet? Is that why we're not getting anything out of them officially? Because we'd really kind of like to know what's going on.
1: In the past, you've sat right where you are right now and you've complained about the communication from Netball New Zealand, and I have thought that you were premature in your criticism of Netball New Zealand, but I do not think you are anymore. Like, I think if we are 10 days away from staff walking away and finding new jobs, where are they and why are they not talking to the
0: fans? No contract extensions as it goes. But here's what it is, right? This is what, if you kind of extrapolate the situation, there is, where's the broadcast deal? Where is the sponsorship for the ANZ Premiership? Will they want to be involved? Can they sell that forward? Well, you kind of can't. So they can't determine any form of future because they can't pay for it. So maybe they're looking for a last minute. Someone's going to come along and ride in on a white stallion and save the day. But at the moment, it's looking pretty scratchy and sketchy. And you look at the collective bargaining going on at the moment as well. Now, that's not happening either from what I understand. So it's really in a state of flux right now. It's happening in Australia as well. They haven't got their collective agreements worked out either. So teams, players from over here can't jump over the ditch like they did at the start of this year because they don't know what they're doing either in Australia. So no one's really sure. And then there's the talk around the possibility the Mystics may be turning up in Australia in 2028, but that's another year down the track. So there's this hole. And like we talked about last time, there's a vacuum in information. And what do we end up doing? Well, I heard this. I will say that. What have you heard? What do you know? And it starts getting out and it starts getting in the ecosystem and suddenly it runs away.
1: When is Liana Dubrain on with you?
0: Tonight, just after 7 o'clock.
1: Brilliant. Looking forward to it. Darcy, thanks very much, mate. Darcy Watergrave, Sports Talk host. He'll be back at 7. It's 4:23.
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3: 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Good afternoon. State Highway 2 heading north. It is heavy around Melling. A small, moderate to heavy patch at Kennedy Good and then moderate to heavy through Silverstream. Northbound on State Highway 1, a moderate run through Johnsonville and then it's a good run. Anything else? 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
1: Right, Chris, if you're still listening, these are the texts. Geez, Heather, any wonder the education system is in the mess it is when you have wonks like your guests involved. God help us. Heather, that teacher wide boy was not interested in addressing teacher failings. He's itching to blame Erica for everything. Heather, why is it every time that I hear Chris Abercrombie, I think he's part of the problem, not the solution? Heather, OMG, what hope do our kids have if the man that you're talking to is in charge? Give me strength, thoughts and prayers. Heather, that interviewee is a metaphor for what is wrong with the education system, Luke. Heather, this guy is such a disappointment, such low standards, and it just goes on like that. And I got texts coming in from teachers who are saying we're also teaching in the public system and we demand better of our students. Do you know what I mean? Reflect on, just for a second, reflect on your education journey, right, as a kid. The best grades I got were with Catherine Hucker in English and Kieran Simpson in, I think it was business studies or some, or accountancy, I can't remember. Anyway, because those two, when you walked in their room, they were mums and they did not have time for our BS. They were like, sit down, be quiet, pens out, learn. And because they expected us to do well, so we all did well, it was the ones a bit floaty. Those little floaty ones. You need to set the standards for the kids and the kids will rise to meet the standards. Anyway, Heather, Stuart Nash, idiot, needs to apologise profusely to Katie Nimmin. Now, if you haven't heard what Stuart Nash has got to say, this is Stuart sent a text to Chris Finlayson. Never send a text to Chris Finlayson. Unless you want it leaked, because Chris has got a podcast and Chris is a bitch. And he doesn't mind, I don't think he minds me saying that he's a bitch, because he knows he's a bitch. He is such a little troublemaker. Anyway, if you haven't heard what Stuart Nash has said about Katie Nimmin, stand by, so I'll play you what Finlayson said, reading the text out. Stand by, news is next.
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0: 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Bryan Adams' Roll with the Punches Tour, coming March next year.
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2: It's 4:30. I'm Raylene Ramsey. Greens co-leader Chloe Swarbrick is warning New Zealand has a state of emergency every 8 days on average and says the government's asleep at the wheel. A new Climate Commission report warns we risk missing all our emissions targets. The government's not on course to meet its 2030 methane target, with time short to correct course. Foodstuff says breaking up its cooperatives won't make groceries cheaper, responding to calls for supermarket reform. Economic Growth Minister Nicola Willis is pondering whether Foodstuff should be forced to split Pack and Save a New World into separate businesses. Foodstuff says it would increase costs by creating duplicate supply chains and systems. The Prime Minister's labelled NZ First Stuart Nash sexist for criticising a young MP's maternity leave. Nash texted former MP and podcast host Chris Finlayson, claiming National's Katie Nimmin had 9 months off and is the laziest MP he's seen. Nimmin says she took 6 months away from Parliament but continued working in her electorate. Senior National MPs have slammed the comment. NZ First most senior woman MP Casey Costello says it's unfair.
3: I just don't think it's appropriate. I haven't seen the comments, but it's not something I would ever say about another woman. If I was working with him, I would ask him to reconsider how he says things.
2: Hope school camps don't disappear as costs rise. Some trips are being scaled back or cancelled as fewer families sign up. Auckland Secondary Schools Principals Association President Karen Brinston says they're trying to maintain the experiences.
4: New Zealand's got a wonderful backdoor yard where they can learn so much more than being inside the four walls of the classroom.
2: In sport, a dead rubber loss to end the Black Caps one-day international cricket series in the West Indies. The Windies have won Game 5 by 2 wickets, but the Tourists win the series 3-2. Rugby's Club World Cup is poised to be delayed by a year until 2029. Officials had hoped to launch the competition in 2028. That is Newstalk ZB News and Sport with One New Zealand and the power of satellite mobile. It's now 4:32. Heather Duplessy-Allen is next.
0: Newstalk ZB Wellington, time saver traffic.
5: Got a leaky roof, get it fixed with Hornet Roofing. Good afternoon, State Highway 1 northbound, moderate through Johnsonville, then it frees up before Churton Park. On State Highway 2 southbound, it is moderate to heavy towards the interchange. Northbound, it's heavy at Melling, a small moderate heavy patch at Kennedy Good, and then it is heavy through Silverstream. Update is 0800 jammed. For leaky roofs, repairs and more, get your roof sorted this winter with Hornet Roofing. Tim Roxburgh for time saver traffic.
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0: comment from NZ First about those remarks, although Casey Costello said it's not something she'd ever say, and also says if I was working with him, I'd ask him to reconsider how he says things.
1: Okay. Now, the Climate Change Commission reckons we're not going to meet any of our targets, right? That's no surprise at all, is it?
0: Mm. Yeah, it's not really a surprise, but I think it's being spelled out more clearly now than maybe it has in the past. The government facing that scrutiny as the Climate Commission report that's come out shows New Zealand's at risk of missing all of its climate change targets. Now, that commission report says that the risk has increased since it recommended more action last year, so it seems a bit more sort of doomery, shall we say, than it has been in the past. It now warns the time available to correct course is short. The commission's report also says climate disruption is growing, things like severe weather. It describes the country's climate goals as being at risk. Specific concern about the methane reduction target. Minister for Resources Shane Jones says he does think that responses to climate change will play a key part of election campaigns. The Greens, though, as you'd expect, quite outraged about this. They say more should be done. Shane Jones, though, appears to be signalling that this will definitely not be the last time we hear this climate debate on the campaign trail. Mm.
1: Azaria, thanks very much. Azaria Howell, News Talk ZB senior political reporter. Quick question for you, and I'll give you the answer after the break. How many countries globally are on track to meet their targets? 9 away from 5.
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3: KFC's Gimme 5. Good afternoon. On State Highway 1, it is mostly moderate through Johnsonville, though there is a small heavy patch there. Then it frees up before Chirvin Park. State Highway 2, if you are heading southbound, it is moderate from the Esplanade towards the interchange. Northbound, there's a smaller moderate patch, and then it is heavy through Lower Hutt and heavy again through Silverstream. 5 pieces of secret recipe chicken plus chips for $11.99. Conditions apply.
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18: Inflation is at a two-year high. The real story is it's nowhere near as bad as we thought. 4.1 could be as bad as it got. Take petrol out, we're actually fine. Nicola Willis, Finance Minister, is with us.
19: I heard Chris Hipkins and Barbara Edmonds say, oh, look, inflation's bad. All they have said they would do differently is they would have spent more. Well, we've had a recent experiment with that. Let's go back 3 years. Food price inflation, which is now at 2.8%, was at 12.3%. The point is a real one, which is when you have disciplined fiscal settings, inflation is lower than it would otherwise be.
18: Back tomorrow at 6 a.m, the Mike Hosking Breakfast with Arvida, News Talk ZB.
1: Heather, not one country. Absolutely none. Thank you guys for texting through, and you are absolutely right. Ding, ding for both of you. Not a single country's on track to meet climate

0: I did have to do a little bit of research and sort of scratch my head the whole time. And essentially they are, as you describe them, that they're designed to mimic an online shopping platform for fashion or a food delivery app like DoorDash or Uber Eats. 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If you're shopping online for fashion, you pick a couple of items, you put them into your basket. With the food shopping app, you can actually watch it sort of track and deliver to your house, but it never arrives. You never charge for anything. And it's designed just to keep people, I guess, away from boredom in many ways is what they're suggesting.
1: Really? I mean, isn't that sad that we as Western countries are so bored that we have to do these fake things?
0: So the research, I did sort of scratch my head a little bit of this myself. The research does show that we're more inclined to do online shopping. We're interested to see what your listeners have to say about this. But generally in the evenings after we've got home from work, we've had dinner, we sit down and we go, oh, we might just pick up our smartphone and have a little look what's available online. And before you know it, we're sort of shopping online and we're buying things online. So these sites are designed to sort of give you that same, I guess, feeling of control, gamification. The anticipation, finding something new, the same experience, the same excitement, but without having to pay for anything at the end of the day.
1: Gary, is there anything wrong with people chasing all those little dopamine hits? Like, is there a downside to that?
0: Yeah, listen, I guess there's a couple. Number one is this notion of a gateway behavior. And while these types of sites are very new, they're only starting to emerge now. There's been plenty of studies around sort of gambling sites. So free gambling sites where you're not really gambling, you're not using real money. A number of studies have shown that if you start to play with these sites early enough, you get that hit, that dopamine hit, you're more inclined to shop, to gamble later with real money on real sites. And the other one is privacy, of course. I mean, if you put anything online, and put anything into an app, it's obviously going to be tracked and the data sold elsewhere. And certainly the online shopping platform, Dopamine Shop, will actually, it very aptly discloses, it will track your cookies, it will sort of track what items you put into your cart and how much you intend to spend. So you can imagine if you're buying that fake cashmere coat, probably next week that a real cashmere coat will pop up on your Facebook feed looking to be purchased.
1: Yeah, I hear you. Hey, Gary, thanks very much, man. This is really fascinating stuff. Gary Mortimer, Professor of Marketing and Consumer Behaviour at Queensland University of Technology. Right, let's deal with some lazy maternity leave and Katie Nimmin business next.
2: News Talk ZB Wellington, time saver traffic.
3: 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Good evening. On State Highway 1, moderate to heavy through Johnsonville, then a good run from Churton Park heading north. On State Highway 2, southbound, a bit of a heavy patch by the Esplanade, then moderate towards the interchange. Northbound, still heavy through Lower Hutt, then it frees up, and then heavy again through Silverstream. 0800 jammed is the number. Harvey Norman, kitchen and appliance specialists. Come in for a deal today. Tim Roxburgh for time saver traffic.
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1: Heather, you also get a dopamine hit when you get your text read out on the radio. Oh, Stephen, it'll be big for you right now. How's it going? Are you, your eyes going wide? It's good, eh? 5:25. Okay, as we've discussed, Stuart Nash is in trouble. He's New Zealand First for calling his National Party rival in Napier, Katie Nimmin, lazy for going on 9 months maternity leave and then coming back for 1 week and then going back on maternity leave for another month. Katie Nimmin says he's got his facts wrong. She actually went back to the electorate work after 10 weeks and she went back to Parliament after 6 months. Prime Minister's labelled the comment sexist, said Stuart Nash channels the manosphere, and words to the effect of no woman in the country would disagree with that. Well, here's a woman. Let me disagree with the Prime Minister. I don't think that Katie Nimmin is lazy, and I'm not backing up Stuart Nash on this, but I do not love how much maternity leave she took because she's an MP. It's not a normal job. I reckon she should have been back in Parliament within 6 months, sooner than 6 months, within the 10 weeks, because of the job she does. Now, I don't think this applies to all women, okay? I think most women should take as much time as they want to for maternity leave and as they possibly can, because raising kids is the single most important thing that us women will ever do, and because it's hard. Being a working mum is harder than being a working dad because the kids need you more. But if your name is on the door of your job, if you are the host of the Drive Time radio show that literally has your name in it, if you are the Prime Minister of the country elected into that position, if you are the electorate MP for Napier, you have got to get back to work as soon as you possibly can because your name is on the door. And that is the case of Katie Nimmin. Now, I think getting back to electorate work in 10 weeks is commendable, but getting down to Wellington and advocating on behalf of her electorate also needed to happen at that point because there is no other Napier MP who could have advocated for the people of Napier other than her. So they basically didn't have a voice for 6 months. And if that job does not need to be done for 6 months or can be done remotely, then maybe we should think about making that job part-time permanently. If Jacinda can get back to work, running the country after 6 weeks, we can debate how well that went, Katie can get back to running Napier as fast as that as well.
15: Heather Duplessy-Allen.
1: Katie's with us after the news. So I don't know how that's going to go. We'll go gently, because we don't need to have a fight about this. We've just got different opinions. Now, listen, OpenAI, this is fascinating. OpenAI has admitted one of their AI systems has gone rogue. They were doing some testing on it. First of all, it hacked its way onto the internet, then it hacked its way into another business. So during the testing, they asked the AI to solve a problem for another business called Exploit Gym. The AI figured out that the answer probably lay in servers held by Hugging Face, another company. So it hacked into the internet, and then it hacked into Hugging Face, which is weird. An AI expert is going to be with us after six to tell us if we should be worried.
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1: It's 5:30. I'm Raylene Ramsey. Labour leader Chris Hipkins says his party approves of reforming the structure of supermarkets and has pitched the idea to National all term. National's Nicola Willis has signalled the party may campaign this election on a policy to split the big grocery retailers to increase competition, but hasn't decided yet. Hipkins says Labour's consistently supported the idea.
2: We've been saying to them, look, if you need our support because Act New Zealand First are vetoing what you're trying to do, come and talk to us. They've chosen not to.
1: National's deputy leader is disgusted by NZ First candidate Stuart Nash's criticism of an MP's maternity leave. Nash called his Napier electoral opponent, National's Katie Nimmin, one of the laziest MPs he'd come across, claiming she'd taken 9 months off on full pay, returned for a week, then took another month, in a text to former MP Chris Finlayson. Nimmin says she was back working in her electorate after about 10 weeks and Parliament after 6 months. Nicola Willis is appalled.
3: Those are outrageous comments and not something that I would have ever expected to hear out of the lips of someone seeking public office in this country.
1: Nash has issued a statement saying the campaign's about who shows up for Napier. He says he has real respect for any working parent in a demanding job raising a newborn. Nash got in hot water last year after defining a woman in vulgar terms. Stuff is proposing cutting 8 newsroom roles in a nationwide restructure. A source says the roles are in 2 news teams with about 30 staff. Stuff Digital Editor-in-Chief Keith Lynch told Stuff it's just a proposal, but acknowledges it's extremely stressful for those affected. To sport, and Ryan Fox is finalising plans to head home to New Zealand in the coming days to toast his victory at the Open Championship with friends and family. Black Caps spinner Jaden Lennox has been named player of the series after taking 14 wickets against the West Indies. New Zealand won the series 3-2 but lost the dead rubber fifth and final match by 2 wickets. And that is Newstalk ZB, news and sport with One New Zealand and the power of satellite mobile. It is 5:33. Heather Duplessis Allen is next.
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4: Step up this winter and give blood. Good evening, State Highway 1. It is now heavy through Johnsonville. Heading north on State Highway 2, heavy from the Esplanade. And then it frees up a little bit. There's still a moderate run towards the interchange. Northbound, very heavy through Lower Hutt. Then it frees up, but getting heavier as we speak through Silverstream northbound. Give blood, save lives. 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Tim Roxburgh for Time Saver Traffic.
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6: Roseneath School Wellington is a small but mighty school perched above Oriental Bay, seeking to grow their role. Years 1 to 8 enrolments open now, and the Roseneath School Open Day, Thursday 23rd of July 9:15, starts with a school Kapa Haka presentation. Parents of Year 6 children looking for an alternative to intermediate will see the upper bridge tackling a technology challenge that day.
5: The Huddle with New Zealand Sotheby's International Realty, the only truly global brand.
7: Right, you're back with The Huddle, Maurice Williamson and Jack Tame. Maurice, do you want to take a bet on whether the ANZ Premiership, the netball's back next year?
8: Yeah, look, I worry about some of the sports we've got in this country because I don't know if there's enough eyeballs or participants in terms of audience to go to keep them all functioning. I hear these names from the ANZ Premier and I don't even know where they're from. I don't know where the Mystics are from or the Northern Stars or whatever they are. I thought they were Auckland, but it turns out I got that wrong.
7: And no, I think they are. Aren't they your electorate, aren't they? They're Pakeranga Howard.
8: Aren't there two Northern teams that are both Auckland or something and one that's further north? Look, the problem is I don't know.
7: No, neither.
8: And I know more about NRL teams and where they're from than I do about it. So I worry that some of these sports just don't have enough people interested or watching them, but it does look pretty shocking that there's not enough participation that they may end up with three of them going, isn't it?
7: Well, I mean, it seems entirely possibly at this stage. We're all kind of speculating. This is the problem, though, Jack, don't you think, at the heart of it, that the guys who are running Netball New Zealand are not actually explaining to people what's going on. They're just flitting off to Glasgow.
9: Yeah, I definitely think we need some clarity. It was a very good interview you did just after five, but I'm still not sure that I'm any clearer on the situation as it kind of stands at the moment. I mean, it's a difficult one, because there are so many different entertainment products, and ultimately that's what these competitions are.
7: Yeah.
9: There are so many entertainment products vying for our attention right now. But I just think, given the prominence of netball, especially with young girls in New Zealand, but the popularity of netball over the years, I think it would be a great shame if there wasn't an attainable competition for young people to strive towards. But yeah, I mean, at the end of the day, this is ultimately an economic question, right? And if they can't make it stack up on the numbers front, then it could be in trouble. But I think it would be a great shame.
8: Don't we have to do what we do with the Warriors, though, and actually join an Australian competition?
7: Yes. But the Australians don't want us, Maurice.
8: Of course they want us.
7: No, they don't. We've had this discussion. Although the Mystics might be starting in the Australian squad as an expansion team in 2028.
8: I knew all along I was right on that.
7: No, you were right. You were 100% right, because this is what kept us going for ages and what we need to get back to. Jack, I am surprised to find out. It's surprised and not surprised. Surprised to find out, not surprised to find out that the bongs and the pee pipes are illegal to be sold, but surprised that the cops have just allowed it to kind of happen.
9: Well, it just feels like one of those things with on the huge list of things that police are trying to be dealing with. It feels like this would be the absolute last priority, and evidently it is. The thing that always surprises me is just how many are for sale. You go into these shops sometimes and you're like, oh my God, how can you possibly justify having
7: if you think about it, you're doing the meth and you've got a glass pipe. Now you're going to be wasted, you're going to drop the pipe, right? So you're going to need lots of pipes. But with the bongs, I don't understand because they're wooden.
9: Yeah, I mean, this is, truth be told, this is not my area of expertise. I've got far too much on in my life to be wasting time with this stuff. I can't see good reason to keep selling it. It feels like the sort of thing where the police need to do like a little crackdown, make a big song and dance, and then hope that other retailers who are holding these things just go, oh, you know what, I don't want to be on the front page of the Herald either.
7: Too right, because here's the problem with it, Morris, is that if you see this, if kids walk into Cosmic Corner in Wellington and see this stuff on display, it normalises drugs for them, and so they think it's absolutely fine.
8: Yeah, no, I think anything in that sort of nature's got to be kept completely away. I mean, we do it with cigarettes. They've got to be behind sliding doors and not even allowed to see them because they're so dangerous for you. Well, why not for any of those other things as well? Because you don't want that to be normalised and you don't want kids to think, oh, I can just whip down there and grab that and use it when I need to.
7: No, I think that's a fair point. Jack, do you need to recuse yourself from a discussion about TVNZ's bulletin?
9: Yes. Okay. All I would say.
7: Oh, not recusing oneself.
9: No. I'm going to plead the fifth on either any editorial questions. But what I would say is that it's always pleasing to see how much New Zealanders care about the content on TV 1:6 PM Bulletin. Always pleasing to see. So I appreciate that.
7: What did you think, Morris, of Jody? I love Jody, but Jody goes on mic this morning. She goes, oh, it's perfectly fine to go 16 or 17 minutes on the FIFA World Cup before we get to the fact that old mate has won the British Open.
8: Well, first of all, Ryan Fox is just amazing, and I thought the way he played was outstanding, and the Open is just the biggest thing in golf, and to win it made me so proud. Now, I expect that would just be leading all of the news networks. Turned on the news that night, because I didn't watch it live, but it was recorded. Turn it on, and I'm just scrolling through, and I came to the conclusion they don't even know Ryan Fox has actually won the Open.
7: Clicked over
8: and had a look at the other one, and TV3, I think, ran with it straight away. I mean, it's that important. And for goodness sake, the FIFA World Cup was between two countries we've not really got any great connection with. From what I'm told, I didn't see it, but was boring as hell, according to my family.
7: And also, Morris, happened about 12 hours earlier, so it was old news. Guys, thank you. Appreciate it. Morris Williamson, Jack Tame, 7 away from 6.
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10: 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Good evening. On State Highway 1, starting to ease a little bit now as you head north through Johnsonville. It was heavy before, it's now moderate. On State Highway 2, it's still heavy northbound through Lower Hutt. Then it's a good run until you reach Silverstream, where it's heavy. 0800 jammed is the number. 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

0: By the way, I just need to get it off my chest. When the football was on for 16 minutes, I we had a family discussion about it. I was like, mate, can you, well, we had a marriage discussion. It's like, mate, can you just fast forward through the football? I don't care. And he goes, nah, I want to see it. And so he starts watching it, got about a minute and a half in and went, oh Lord. And then fast forwarded through 16 minutes of it. Cause what TVNZ needs to understand is we have fast forward now. So I know you wanted to do that for 16 minutes with me, but I didn't want to. So I just fast-forwarded to Ryan Fox and stopped. And a lot of people would have done that. Okay, listen, Stuart Nash has just responded to the Katie Nimmin comments. He's not apologising. He says the campaign was about who shows up and delivers for Napier. He's defended his own record. He says, I'm happy to be judged on my own track record, achievements and work ethic. That's the contest I want. And for what it's worth, I've got real respect for any working parent raising a newborn alongside a demanding job that was never in question. That is why I was part of a government that supported the extending of paid parental leave, the law change that the National Party voted against twice. Listen, can I just want to say, I'm getting a lot of texts. It's actually pretty split. Like, I thought I was going to get absolutely dumped on for my comments. Not at all. Heather, taking 6 months off in a 3-year job is ridiculous. That's from Robbie. Seriously, Heather, why'd you get pregnant in the first place, etc., etc. Can I just say, though, in this business about equality between men and women, can we just stop pretending that being a dad is the same as being a mum? Like, if you're one of those people who's like, mums should be treated exactly the same, get off cuckoo cloud that you're on. It's not the same. Dad flitting off to Wellington and leaving the baby for 3 days is not the same as mum flitting off to Wellington. That's why when the baby's like, both my children, when they fall over and scrape their knee, it's mummy they want. When they're sick, it's mummy they want. Mums and dads are not the same. And I just think some of us need to get off the grass and just admit that. Okay? It's not the same. So it's harder. It is much, much harder for women to do both jobs, be a mum and go down to Wellington. And maybe in some cases, you just can't. And that's okay. You don't have to be a bloke. You're a lady. It's better. Blokes are dumb. AI expert with us next.
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8: It's 6 o'clock. I'm Raylene Ramsey. The Greens say the government's asleep at the wheel. A new Climate Commission report shows we're at risk of missing all our emissions targets, and change is slow. The government's not on course to meet its 2030 methane target, and the Commission is warning time short to correct course. Greens co-leader Chloe Swarbrick is sounding the alarm.
9: New Zealanders have ex-

0: very important, as you know, they are spending a little bit of time without income as part of the A-League.
1: 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That's News Talk ZB News and Sport with Fisher Funds, New Zealand's most trusted Kiwi saver provider. 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
3: 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Good evening. On State Highway 1, heading north, moderate through Johnsonville, and then it's a great run. State Highway 2, southbound, it's starting to free up. Still a moderate run towards the interchange, but much more free-flowing than it was before. Northbound, it is heavy through Lower Hutt, then a good run, and heavy again, northbound Silverstream. Listen to all your favourite radio stations for free. 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
3: Forecast for the Wellington region. Today, fine with light winds and a low down to 6, but a beautiful fine day. Tomorrow, partly cloudy. There could be a few showers developing in the afternoon, mainly north of the city. Expect northerly winds tomorrow, a high of 14. And tomorrow night's low down to 11. Looking ahead to Friday, expect occasional rain morning and afternoon. Strong northerly winds will ease in the evening. Friday's high 13 with a low down to 7.
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4: Evening. Coming up in the next hour, Milford Asset Management's going to talk us through the tech stocks reversing their sell-off last night. Janae Tibbs-Traney will run us through her topic of the week, basically. I don't know what it is, so stand by. It's like a mystery box for us. And Gavin Gray's going to be with us out of the UK. Quarter to seven. It's 6:07. Now, OpenAI says a new model of ChatGPT has hacked another company of its own volition. A few models, including GPT 5.6 Sol, were being tested without some of the guardrails in place and was able to break into an AI business called Hugging Face. OpenAI's fessed up and is investigating the incident. Kerry McInerney is an AI expert at Auckland University and with us. Hi, Kerry.
5: Hi, thanks for having me.
4: Okay, so is it fair enough to say what happened was it was being tested, it realised Hugging Face had the detail it needed, so it hacked into the internet and then it hacked into Hugging Face's servers?
5: Yes, that's correct. So this was unusual in that it was the first AI agent breach of a major AI platform. And Hugging Face, I think, actually suspected that it was a frontier AI model before they knew that OpenAI was responsible for what happened.
4: What do you mean by that? They thought it was a frontier AI model?
5: Just the sophistication of the attack, because of course there's been, you know, AI used for various other kinds of cyber attacks, things like generating code or writing phishing emails, but this used an autonomous agent system from start to finish.
4: Are you alarmed by this?
5: Look, I'm alarmed by it in that, yes, it does raise these kind of predicted issues around cybersecurity that I think people have been really worried about. But at the same time, you know, my fear is that we focus a lot on the capacities of the agents, on the AI itself, and that distracts away from the people who I think we really should be holding responsible, which is OpenAI itself. And I think you even see that in some of the language around the incident that, you know, OpenAI and its employees are very keen to kind of direct these conversations towards the acts of autonomous agent or AI misalignment rather than corporate responsibility.
4: What do you mean by that? What is the problem with what is the corporate responsibility chat that we need to have?
5: So, you know, I think companies like OpenAI and their main competitor slash a spinoff from OpenAI, Anthropic, built their reputation on the idea that they were going to create, you know, highly powered AI tools safely, and that safety and humanity was at the heart of their mission. But I think over the years, we've just seen that mission, that big claim, not come true. And instead, we're seeing more and more incidents like this one, where a tool tested by OpenAI causes meaningful harm. It attacks another company and causes a major cybersecurity incident. And so, you know, the conversation I think we should be having is, you know, are these firms as trustworthy as they initially said? And do we want them to be sort of holding so much power over these really influential tools?
4: Well, what alternative do we have? Because isn't the genie out of the bottle? Once you've designed something as powerful as that, it just simply is as powerful as that.
5: Yeah, I mean, I think the question here shouldn't be putting the genie back into the bottle. And I think this is often an argument people make to suggest that people who want, you know, a different kind of future for AI make to suggest that, you know, to ask for anything different would be

0: a weak number from them. It's just kind of, is it good enough to beat kind of lofty expectations?
1: Yeah. Now, you seeing some stuff happening AI-wise that's impacting your view on the tech stocks?
0: Yeah, so the increasing focus over the last sort of month or so has been basically this US versus Swiss-Chinese competition in AI. The reality is that these Chinese companies are producing some pretty good models. They're closing the gap to the US models, and the market's getting a little bit concerned that if the Chinese models dominate, does this take revenue and earnings away from the US companies? And it's the US companies that are driving most of the spending, so you'd kind of, while having a strong Chinese competition is maybe good for us as consumers because we can use good models that are cheaper, it's not particularly good for companies like Anthropic and OpenAI. So it's sort of increasing, I guess, call it a war on AI going on. There's regulatory issues. So, and that's the sort of key development. But outside of that, if you step back, AI and its capability is progressing at an incredibly fast rate. It's all getting better. It's getting cheaper. It's getting better for the consumer. So, look, in general, I think it's all heading in the right direction. It's all kind of good for usability, but you know, it's just this sort of tension between US and China that's becoming a bigger focus.
1: Yeah, thanks very much, man. Really appreciate talking to you. Andrew Curtain, Milford Asset Management. Heather, not a bad discussion that you had earlier about the bongs and stuff. I'm not sure if you're aware, but these smoke shops can basically call the bongs flower bars. That's how they're getting away with it, which, yeah, that's a fair point. But I mean, like, that's the emperor's clothes, like, isn't it? Like, that is the emperor's new clothes, and at some point we have to get out of this nonsense where we go, oh, look, that's a flower bar, not a bong. That's okay. And just go, mate, I'm just going to call your shit, right? That's a bong. Stop selling it. It's illegal, surely. 6:22.
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3: 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Good evening. We've got a crash on the urban motorway. This is between Aotea Key on-ramp and Hutt Road. You can update us on that one on 0800 Jammed. Otherwise, State Highway 1, if you're heading north, it's completely freed up through Johnsonville. No delays there at all. State Highway 2, it's a free run southbound from the Esplanade, and heading north is almost free-flowing. Get 50% off Systema Storage Organisers on now at the warehouse.
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7: 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Rhetorical question? It's aligned with a massive Rugby League Grand Final weekend in Sydney! And the best part? 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
1: Crunching the numbers and getting the results. It's Heather Duplessy-Allen on the Business Hour with Maz Insurance and Investments. 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
2: Hey, I think this is really cute. Apparently, people are buying Sam Neill's wine label to try to pay tribute to him. So, Liquorland New Zealand said the Two Paddocks Pinot Noir has gone from being the 423rd best-selling wine the week before Sam Neill passed away to number five in the days after the news broke. That's a 1,828% increase in sales. Regional Wines, which is a boutique liquor store in Wellington,

0: sold out of the stock on the day that he died. More Wilsons, which is just awesome, in Wellington, sold five times the usual volume of two paddocks. Isn't that nice? I mean, not only are you giving them money for the funeral, and funerals are expensive, but also you're doing the thing that he loved. You're drinking his wine, and he loved sharing his wine with people. So there you go, 626.
1: There's no business like show business.
0: Mr. Beast is officially off the market. Now, you know who he is. He's the YouTube star, right? He's married another content creator, Thea Boysen. They've had an intimate private island wedding, which only had about 70 family and friends, which really is properly intimate. Like, cramming your whole life into only 70 people, that's bloody hard. There will be people who'll be really angry with them they didn't get to come along to this. Mr. Beast, by the way, is a chap called Jimmy Donaldson, who's famous for YouTube videos in which he does like ultra expensive stunts, and he gives away huge amounts of cash and random acts of kindness and stuff. He is the most subscribed individual creator on YouTube. Anyway, at the wedding, a week-long celebration on Richard Branson's Necker Island in the British Virgin Islands, fun-filled days of festivities including kite surfing and snorkeling and feeding the lemurs and flamingos that live on the island. Yay. Bride wore a custom Nicole and Felicia couture gown. I don't know. Do you? I don't know. Anyway, Felicia, who knows? He wore a Ralph Lauren tuxedo. The reception featured sushi, Wagyu beef, and carrot cake. I could have gone for that. That's not bad. That's because I love a sushi, and that feels nice and fresh for a hot day. Anyway, their first dance was to this song. This, frankly, is the lowlight. Because the song sucks, doesn't it? / if you don't agree with me, you have to say it's overplayed. Anyway, happy marriage to them. May it be long and prosperous, and may they have many children. Today, Tip Shiraini next on the fact that the rents are going up very slowly, which is good news. News is next. Just for
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7: It's 6:30. I'm Raylene Ramsey. A report from the Climate Change Commission has found the country needs to more than double the amount of emissions reduction

0: In due course.
1: As I continue to consider the advice, I think it will be important that some of it is released to the public ahead of the election.
0: 18,500 people have signed a petition urging Christchurch City Council to rethink its stance on Christchurch Cathedral's multi-million dollar redevelopment. The petition was started after the council decided to put $15 million towards restoration, pending central government funding, despite receiving only 14% support from the public. A report from Rabobank has found exports in the latest avocado season reached more than 3.4 million trays. That's down 9% due to wind damage and constrained market windows. It revealed exports to Australia, our largest market, are shrinking, but shipments to Asian markets have almost doubled. The industry says there's still considerable room for growth with the recent Indian Free Trade Agreement. To sport, the West Indies have won the fifth and final one-day against the Black Caps by 2 wickets, chasing down the 269-run target with 15 balls to spare. And the Wellington Phoenix have signed an American wing-back as their first new signing for the Women's A-League season. Cam Pickett joins the club after spending her first professional season in Iceland. That is Newstalk ZB News and Sport. It's 6:32. Heather Duplessis-Allen is next.
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3: 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At about 6 o'clock, we had a crash on the urban motorway. This was in between the Aotea Key on-ramp and Hutt Road. Update us on that one on 0800 jammed. Otherwise, road starting to free right up. No delays now. State Highway 1 northbound. State Highway 2 mostly both ways free-flowing. 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Hurry in today. Time saver traffic.
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8: Remember, I loved you. Came back when it mattered. I saw you standing there in the light.
9: Right, well, France is doing it. It's approved a blanket social media ban for the under 15s. We'll have a chat to Gavin Gray about it when he's with us in 10 minutes' time. Now, 25 away from 7, I've got some good news for you. Rents have risen at the slowest rate in 25 years. Stats New Zealand says they increased 0.5% between the June 25 and June 26 quarters, which is basically a trend that we've seen since the end of 2024. The Herald's Wellington business editor, Janae Tibb-Shraney, is across this and is with us. Hi, Janae.
10: Hi, Heather.
9: What's driving this really slow rent increase?
10: Well, according to Cotality chief economist Calvin Davidson, he reckons it's just good old classic supply and demand. So the supply of rentals has gone up in recent years. Meanwhile, demand has

0: unopened. They just completely lost interest in the bricks. And I think the problem with them was that perhaps Woolworths were overly generous. So we got a lot of bricks and they were repeating. And it just got boring. Like, there was just too much. It was just supply and demand. Do you know what I mean? Way too much supply. Ooshies maybe less of a thing. So I'm thinking that she might be right. Also, the Ooshies are cuter, for little kids. Like, it's not that fun for a little kid. I was more interested in looking at, like, a little bag of Whiskers cat food because it's a miniature size of something that I actually deal with. Children don't deal with that crap. They just eat whatever, you know, like, they're gone. So they don't think it's cute to look at small versions. Feel like the bricks were for adults and the Ooshies are for children. Anyway, so this will not be the last discussion of Ooshies, I promise you, because already that it's been decided that the Spider-Man's the one to go for. So, you know, I've got four Woodies already, have you? We'll discuss this a lot. Just settle in for that. Now, at the risk of getting myself completely offside with the sisterhood, I got another one for you. Not only am I, like, borderline-ish on the side of Stuart Nash re-cating them, and not really, but, like, kind of, I'm kind of on board with what he was saying about taking too much maternity leave. But I just want to say hard no to global women. So global women, I don't know if you're aware of this, but they're like it's like for you know, corporate women and professional women. It's a little team and they can get together and sort of tell each other they're awesome and do some kind of, like, I don't know, some personal development. Like, there's value in it, right? There's value in it. And if they said to me, do you want to be part of global women? Hard out, I'd be there. Don't think that I don't love the sound of this. However, global women is calling for mandatory pay gap reporting. The chair, Dame Therese Gatting, and the chief executive, Katie Bretnack, have published an open letter today calling on politicians on both sides of the political debate to support this. I say hard no to this because all this is red tape on businesses. Because now what's going to happen is that Jason, my boss, is going to go, he's going to have to count up all the women and then he's going to have to work out what we get paid, count up all the men, work out what they get paid, calculate the pay gap, make some excuses, like write some corporate, then Kelly, who's in media, is going to have to, like, look at it and go, oh, geez, we've got a 30% pay gap or whatever it is, I don't know. And then she's going to have to, like, explain that in the corporate release, and it's just going to tie up people doing work that they do not need to do, which their boards are already full, right? They've already got enough work. They're full. They're at capacity. Now people will say to you, but there's a noble, like, there's a good reason for this. We're trying to lift the pay of women. Listen, every single piece of red tape starts with a noble aim, right? It's always a good reason why we need this red tape. But ultimately, the red tape always costs businesses money. So if you want this country to be more productive, stop coming up with stupid ideas like this. Just don't worry about it. Women, if you honestly believe in the power of women, and I do, dude, we already know there's a pay gap. That's why we're fighting real hard for our pay and conditions. Don't worry, leave it up to us. We'll sort it out. 16 away from 7.
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0: bizarre and out of place. So Joshua Carey arrested on suspicion of murder 2 days after the former Conservative Minister for Prisons and the Reform UK spokeswoman for immigration, the 78-year-old, found dead with serious injuries at her home on Thursday, the 9th of July. But that man, Joshua Carey, was later rearrested on suspicion of commission preparation or instigation of acts of terrorism. But still, there has been no, you know, definite link on that. What's interesting is this is not going to make court for a hearing until nearly a year, June of next year. Wow. Why? Apparently, it's to give the police more time to go through all the different phone, telecommunications, you know, research that they've got to do. Because, you know, they've got to listen to into phone calls. They've got to go through the emails. They've got to look at what internet searches might have been made. But yeah, it just goes to show what a lot of work they're now trying to put in to seeing if this is linked to terrorism or not.
1: Yeah, interesting. That is very interesting. And it takes such a long time, eh? Thank you very much, mate. Really appreciate it. Gavin Gray, UK correspondent. Excuse me. Still suffering from a cough. I warned this was a risk to Trump, and it is bearing out. A federal judge in the US has ruled that he has to release detailed financial information from his businesses, all of his businesses, or many of his businesses, as part of his defamation lawsuit against the BBC. His legal team is going to try to appeal this. This just happened overnight. His legal team is going to appeal this, but this was always the problem, really, ultimately, for both sides, the discovery process. What they don't want us to see, Trump with his financial dealings, the BBC with their internal correspondence about Donald Trump, neither of them want that stuff to get out, and in this case, it could get out for both of them. Seven away from seven.
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3: 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Good evening. That earlier breakdown on the urban motorway by Aotearoa has cleared and the traffic is freed right up. No delays there now. Johnsonville is free flowing now on State Highway 1 heading north. Heading north on State Highway 2, no delays as well. If you see something, 0800 jammed is the number to ring. 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
1: Heather Ushies are definitely more popular with the kids. I had to do a double take this afternoon, wondering what the hell this Anzillin or whatever it is was. I don't know. I don't know what half the stuff is. Hey, do you know what half the stuff is? I look at it and go, I mean, like, I know the basic ones, like Woody. I was like, oh, yeah, there's Woody. There's the cowgirl. There's the donkey. Oh, that one's Elsa. Oh, I think that one, and like, that. Oh, I think that one's little baby Yoda. But apart from that, I like half of the stuff, I'm like, what's that thing with the green thing coming out the back? No bloody idea. Hey, this is kind of cool. Apparently, this is cool for, like, if you believe that the future is premium tourism, apparently our 4.5 to 5-star hotels the really flash ones. They are doing better occupancy-wise than the older 3 to 4 star hotels. This is according to a report which has come out today. They reckon, these guys, Haworth HTL, suggests guests are continuing to seek out higher standards and are willing to pay a premium. Good for us. Ants.
7: Morning Glory by Oasis to play us out tonight. So the UK's official charts have had their 70th anniversary today because they started in 1956. So this is the album's chart. So they've announced that What's the Story Morning Glory by Oasis is actually the biggest studio album of all time in the UK on that chart. So yeah, if you're ever wondering which...
1: What metric for being on there the longest?
7: Like, yeah, just selling the most albums out of any album on that chart at all. They are the one that sold the most. What's the Story Morning Glory? So, well, yep, congrats Oasis. Not really a shock to see that one, I don't think.
1: No, I mean, they were big. That's why that reunion was so big. Ants, thank you very much. All right, enjoy your evening. See you tomorrow.

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6: 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Mike Hosking, Ryan Bridge, Matt Heath, Tyler Adams. 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
7: It's 7 o'clock. I'm Tony Doe. Resources Minister Shane Jones is questioning targets the Climate Commission is warning the government may not meet. The Commission's latest monitoring report shows New Zealand is at risk of missing all its emissions reduction milestones. It says the time available to correct course is now short. Jones says he won't tolerate destroying jobs to meet those goals.
8: Well, no target should stand if it results in the impoverishment of New Zealand. No target should stand if it represents the hollowing out or the degradation of our industrial resilience.
7: National says it hasn't yet made a call on campaigning over splitting the big grocery retailers. As Economic Growth Minister Nicola Willis says she's considering advice on it, New Zealand First has announced an election policy to break Foodstuffs into two cooperatives, one for New World and Foursquare, another for Pack and Save. Willis says National is thinking about it.
9: As I continue to consider the advice, I think it will be important that some of it is released to the public ahead of the election.
7: National's Katie Newman says New Zealand First candidate Stuart Nash's comments on her maternity leave are not only

0: Slow down to 11. Looking ahead to Friday, expect occasional rain morning and afternoon. Strong northerly winds will ease in the evening. Friday's high 13 with a low down to 7.
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0: game from all different levels, the international, the franchise level, the school level, the juniors level, you playing as a casual fan, you playing just because you like it, turning up and watching it. What is your message to Netball New Zealand? Because I get the feeling you'd be fed up to the back teeth with this. Tell me your message. 0800 80 10 80. Talk straight to Netball New Zealand. I'm not saying they're definitely listening, but I've got a sneaking suspicion some of them are. Tell us what you think. Underline it for you. And I think that Leona Dubrain in that interview hit the nail square on the head. We just want communication. That's all we want. We want emails being sent out and rumoured about and flicking around the show and getting surreptitiously released. We want communication. What do you want from Netball New Zealand? 0800 80 10 80. Lines are open. If you want to text in, by all means, please do. 9292, a standard text charge does apply. This is Sports Talk. Listening to News Talk ZB. 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
0: Sports Talk on News Talk ZB. Netball New Zealand find themselves having a wee skid yet again, out of control. We want to know where they're heading, what they're doing. We're not getting a great deal of information. It's getting leaked out. And this is an issue for all sports fans in New Zealand, not just netball fans. Hugely participated in sport. It's massive. We've got six franchises that three of them looks like they're having the rug pulled out from underneath them as per that email. We've got a Silver Ferns team that's been gold medalist, world champion and the like as well. We've got a wonderful history. But none of that seems to amount to any traction financially. No one wants to be engaged. No one wants to be involved. No broadcast deal. No money. So what's your message to Netball New Zealand as a fan?

0: on it either. Why? That's got to be the bigger question, doesn't it? The people involved with Netball New Zealand over the last decade, they're culpable in this collapse. It doesn't just happen overnight. It doesn't just suddenly deflate and suddenly the game is a mess. This has a starting point. And you'd have to say that the people charged with the health of Netball New Zealand, that's got to go back to the board, Netball New Zealand themselves. Well, they're guilty. They're culpable. This is their problem. They did this. They were there when it was happening. Were they giving it the Nero, fiddling why Rome burned? I don't know the finer detail. I'm not involved in the internals of it. But I look at a product that's got huge traction, huge engagement, massive support base, huge success at the top level. How on earth do you take a product like that and end up in a situation where you might not be able to contract half of your teams? You've got no broadcast deal coming through for next year. You've got a whole lot of sponsors over the brakes on the money they're putting into it because they don't know what the future is. That's my message to Netball New Zealand. You need to peel these back and find out how this started and who sat back blithely twiddling their thumbs while the whole thing collapsed. This is the biggest story for me. And I wish Jenna Wootten the best of luck when she comes in. And maybe the government do roll in with a pile of money, but man, they have a look at what's happened in Netball. Why would you, right? It's the same with the ANZ and all these other companies. Well, you've really handled this poorly. Why would we give you any more? I really feel not only for the players will find places to play. They'll find money. The good ones will, maybe over in Australia, but it's all the auxiliary staff. They're the ones I worry about. They're thinking they've got no more contract. We got nothing. We got to eat. There's my big thing. What's yours? Let me know. 0800 80 10 80. What is your message to Netball New Zealand now that the future, well, looks pretty much the same as the past? Messy as, bro. It is 25 minutes to 8 toward the end of the program. We'll talk with Black Cap bat Nick Kelly. He top scored today. They lost, but hey, he got himself a pile of runs. We'll talk a bit of cricket later on in the piece, but I'd love to hear from you. 0800 80 10 80. I've got plenty of texts. I'll read some of those as well. 9292 ZB ZB. It's 25 to 8.
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4: A message to Netball New Zealand from the Netball fans. 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That'll cost you a pretty penny. Well, standard text charge, whatever it is in this day and age. Talked about my message. I'm more fascinated the more I dig into this about how on earth a body can oversee the collapse of a sport that has everything going for it. Do you not find that bizarre? Huge amount of players, massive grassroots support. Everyone loves the game on that side. We've had huge success. Sound like Phil Gifford, huge success there with the Silver Ferns. Yet still, we find ourselves in this situation where we're unsure about where the competition's going, if we're going to have a competition, who the sponsors are, who the broadcast partners are. I think it's bigger than what your message to Netball New Zealand is. And my message to Netball New Zealand is, what the hell happened? I've got a text which I'm going to repeat. Darcy, please say this is Jeff Tuvey. I know exactly what you want me to say. There has to be an investigation into this. Yeah, no, there probably does. Darcy, maybe netball is just another sport, not a job. 3 months of games, just something you do on the weekend, like hockey and gymnastics and swimming and marching. And not all sports result in a career or an income. No, John, rightly they don't. You just think the sport's going through the fingers of the administration. John says, blimey, Das, I think I might grab myself a tutu and get into the game as well. Okay. Netball New Zealand is fundamentally broken, writes Daryl. It needs to be burnt to the ground and rebuilt from the ground up. That's hard to argue against. Is that your message? Clean it out. Raise it to the floor. Start again. Start from scratch. Maybe that's what they're trying to do. You're not putting thoughts in the minds, but you think, well, this is a mess. This is a disaster. What's the best way to do it? Not patch this old house, clean it out, and stick some brand new townhouses on it. Maybe that's the idea. I have a daughter who dreams of playing for the Central Pulse, but if that dream stops to exist in New Zealand, we'll move to Australia where young girls still have a dream. Thank you, Lane. That's cutting. Thank you very much. Let's go to our calls now. Raja, what have you got to say on this one?
5: Yeah, mate. Just about the peeling back the onion layers and stuff. I used to be a big fan and I used to go to the games and stuff, but then it just every time, every season, the prices went up. And, I think the biggest hurdle was them breaking away from the Australian League. That cost us our sponsorship with Sky, eventually. And then, when was the last time a national competition paid a broadcaster to broadcast their thing? So you factor those three things in. And also, stopping our Silver Ferns playing in Australia, which meant you had more gaps to play, more players to play in the New Zealand League. And I think they should have actually moved the New Zealand competition so it didn't disrupt with the Australian competition, sort of like the Big Bash League, Australia is such a big cash cow for so many sports that, we can't compete with.
4: Well, do you remember back in the day?

0: Caps lost the game, but they won the series. A young man who scored himself a pile of runs is Nick Kelly. He joins us next. 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
6: The Black Caps have started their short ODI tour of the West Indies with a loss. Then they won game 2, 3 and 4, so it was a dead rubber, and they lost that by 2 wickets. Nick Kelly, though, scored 64 in the match today, and he joins us now. G'day, Nick.
7: G'day, mate. How are you?
6: Yeah, good. Congratulations on the half century, but bit of the shine taken off because you didn't manage to get the W. That never really works well, does it?
7: Nah, it doesn't. First half was, we thought we had enough on the board, but they sort of came out pretty hot in the power play, tried to sort of knock a decent amount of the total off in that first 10 overs, knowing that, I guess, our spinners have done, you know, an unbelievable job through the middle. And, you know, we fought all the way to the end there, getting the mate down. It was a pretty exciting finish again. But, yeah, unfortunately, we couldn't get the job done. But series win, so boys are pretty happy.
6: Yeah, you've been bookended by defeat, which is not the nicest way to look back at it. But let's just more expand on the entire series. The biggest lessons out of that, because it's a team with developing players, a team with some of the dirty old school in it as well. It's all part of that wonderful development of New Zealand cricket right across every format. So from that, have you taken a lot of positives away, Nick?
7: Yeah, of course. Like you said, it's sort of, you know, bookending the series with losses isn't ideal, but I felt like we adapted really quickly. And, you know, the pitches in Guyana were tough. They were low-scoring affairs. And like you said, you know, the squad was sort of made up of some pretty experienced guys. You know, Mitch Santner brought up his 300th game for New Zealand today, which was pretty cool. And then it was, you know, made up with guys like myself who've, you know, only played a handful of games. So it was an awesome mix. A lot of learning going on. And yeah, the boys were just really happy to be able to get over the line in the series.
6: Yeah, rough idea about what it's going to be like out there because what did you hit your 60-odd off? Oh, I know you hit it around about 80, I think it was. So you had a reasonable strike rate and the guys out there with you, and when you had Tom Latham, the same kind of drill. So you knew it was going to be a difficult defence, I'd suggest.
7: Yeah, they won the toss and wanted to have a

0: bowl. So they obviously knew that, you know, chasing under the lights was a little bit easier. I saw a stat around the last, you know, year or two that 90% of the games, had been won chasing there. So, yeah, it was, you know, we had a platform set at about 180 for three. You know, if we'd kicked on and maybe had, I don't know, 220 after 43 down, we might have been able to push for a score around 300, which probably would have been too many. But, yeah, we sort of had those partnerships building, but we weren't able to have that sort of big 100 run plus partnership was probably where we fell short.
1: What are your personal takeaways, Nick? What did you pick up out of that tour?
0: Yeah, well, I missed the first three games. You know, I was running the drinks, but, you know, you're still always watching some of the best players in the world go about their business, you know, whether it's in our team or in the other team. So just learning how they adapted to different conditions. And, yeah, I think this is my third or fourth tour away now. And, you know, each place you play, you're learning new things. And if you do have the, you know, have the chance to come back to these places, it'll be just implementing them as quick as possible when you do get the chance to go out and have another crack.
1: Well, you didn't play those first few games, but you're still a part of the tour, and that's the important part of it. You got 11 guys out there playing, but a whole group of men picking each other up and learning as they go. And if you consider that just being a passenger, you shouldn't be there, Nick Kelly.
0: Yeah, nah, well, I probably wouldn't have played a game if Daryl hadn't twinged his groin. So... you know, that was a bit of a shame for him to miss out the last two games. But, yeah, it was bloody awesome to get a run in the last two. And, yeah, like you said, you know, you are part of a collective unit. But, yeah, I think, you know, the group, like we spoke about at the just an hour or so ago when we were wrapping up, was, you know, not many teams come over here and win one-day series. So to be able to do that was pretty pleasing.
1: Darcy. Thank you very much. A longer interview than that, and you can hear that online, newstalkgb.co.nz, the full chat with Nick Kelly. You can listen to me scolding him again. I feel a bit naughty, but so be it. Thanks for listening to the show. Thanks very much to our guests, Leland DeBrain, and also to Nick Kelly for the callers, the texts as well, multitudes of texts. Came a little late. People were very considered in what they were texting through. Darcy, they just put in a new CEO and a new chair. What the hell are they doing? I thought they were there to turn things around. It's so sad. New CEO hasn't started yet, to be fair. She's just sitting there going, ha ha. She's lying in the gutter, but she's looking at the stars saying, how do I rescue this? How do I rescue this? Well, let's hope she can. We don't wish ill on Netball New Zealand. We want it to survive and we want it to thrive. And it should be. Thank you, Corbin Boyd, for producing the program. Marcus Lush comes up next here on News Talk ZB. I'm Darcy Watergrave. I'll catch you again tomorrow from 7.
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0: In September 2025, Nash made headlines in New Zealand for using sexist slurs when asked for a definition of a woman, stating the woman as a person. Oh, yeah, that's right. He later contacted the show asking for the comments to be removed. Then he resigned from his job at a recruitment company. That's right. He resigned from the recruitment company after his employer launched a review into his radio remarks. So then he was out of a gig and resigned from the board of the Taxpayers Union. In May this year, he announced he'd be contesting the NAIP electorate for New Zealand First in the 2026 elections. And then there were the claims of the sexist language about a woman who said it was lazy because she'd been off work for maternity leave. 23 away from 9, David's Marcus, good evening.
1: Good evening, Marcus. You'll be busy tomorrow, are you?
0: Am I busy tomorrow?
1: Yeah.
0: Kind of. Why?
1: Oh, we've got a wee spiel going on out of the Reiki Beach. You know the Trivago ad where the three people get buried in the sand?
0: Yes.
1: We're doing it for cancer tomorrow for promotion for Daffodil Day.
0: Yes.
1: We've got Tom Campbell, Angie Shand and Abby Sterling I'm going to be burying with a digger.
0: Who are those people?
1: One's the mayor.
0: Oh, yes. No, I'm familiar with him. Yep.
1: Yep. Angie Shand, she's with the ILT.
0: Yep.
1: High up. And Abby Sterling, I think she's with More FM. I'm not 100% sure.
0: Is it, I'm just trying to think if that's the company I work with. Abby Sterling. I'll Google her up. You might get some tohiroa.
1: Yeah. Well, yeah, I'd like to, but it's a bit illegal at the moment to do it.
0: No, but you might just come across. And what? Where's the fundraising aspect to it?
1: We're going to use it as a promotion for Daffodil Day.
0: Brilliant.
1: So you've been a councillor, I thought you might have wanted to come along.
0: Yeah, it's like a bit late notice for me, unfortunately. I've got kid stuff happening tomorrow. I've got a half day and a tour in the morning. Are you going to bury them vertically?
1: No, we'll lie them. I'll be digging a small hole with a digger for three bodies and putting each one in and then covering them with sand, just like on the Tobago ad. Just lining them down so their heads are sticking out. And we got some things made up for them to speak and say and stuff, but I want to do a wee promotion beforehand. This is what we do down here to local councillors and members that make promises of elections and don't hold them, we bury them.
0: Brilliant. Are you involved with the Cancer Society, Dave?
1: Yeah, I'm on the committee for the Relay for Life.
0: Brilliant. Sounds like you're doing well, Dave. Thanks for the heads up, if I can call it that. 20 away from 9 0800 80 1080. Marcus till midnight. Looking forward to your calls.
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10: You can see all classes in action at this Thursday's Rosny School Open Day. 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
0: 13 to 9. Paul, it's Marcus. Thanks for hanging in there. Good evening.
7: How are you, mate? Camper there, right? I was sitting there. I've only just got in home from shopping, put the, the radio on, was listening, and then got into what you're talking about, the camping and school camps and that. And yeah, oh, man, you've had some good ones, but I don't mean to take it away from the schools if you don't mind, Marcus, but I did a lot of camps too for the scouting movement, and it actually incorporated schools with it over time. And we used to go to Camp Adair, Camp Sladen, Kerry Park and Henderson, all around Auckland.
0: Did you say mainly, you with, know, mainly with scouts rather than schools?
7: Well, no, schools used it too. Even going through high school, because I used to go there with the scouts, and I was raised in Manurewa. In South Auckland, I'll give one for Cat McCabpack, more really. And got involved. I started as a child at 8 years old as a Cub Scout, but yeah, schooling too. It interacted too with the community, and then one day we'd go to gone to Kerry Park for years with Cub Packs and Camp Sladen, but then one day our school our school went out to Camp Sladen. Said to my school friends, hey, yeah, I know this, and we had a great time, but the thing was, you know, it was all community, and people got to know each other through them, and it was a great time. I got doing a mudslide thing there at Camp
0: Adair. It was famous, the mudslide at Camp Adair, wasn't it? I've never heard of camps.
7: I eventually still got parts of my body that I've carried for the rest of my life because of that, you know, like a little knock on the knee that just stays there. You go sliding down on your butt and you land the wrong way, it hurts. And because you're on your butt, you land like, oh, well, that hurt. And you, that's a little twinge for the rest of your life, man. I just, I did that for like 4 or 5 years going back. But my dad came along and he had an amazing story, Marcus. And through school and that, but using camps, okay, I don't mean to take it away from school camps, but the whole focus on camps, if you don't mind that. He interacted with the Cub Scout movement. We used to do camps at Camp Kerry Park in Henderson, Henderson Valley. And there was actually a man called, his name was Bazonagi Stapley, and he was a full-blooded American Red Indian who lived here. And they'd, every year they'd have Indian-themed camps with the Cub Scouts, and they'd have all the different Cub camps.
0: Okay,
7: and
0: okay.

0: Paul.
1: But Ken
0: Paul. Paul.
1: Sorry.
0: You got to stop there, okay?
1: Because
0: your phone line's not clear, right? And there's a lot of...
1: I'm sorry, mate.
0: That's all right. There's a lot of stuff I'm missing.
1: Okay, mate.
0: What's the name of the Red Indian? Paul, just listen for a bit. What's the name of the Red Indian?
1: His name was Chief Bazonagi Stapler, and he lived in New Zealand.
0: Chief?
1: And
0: Bazonagi?
1: He was an American Red Indian from the Omaha tribe, but he lived in New Zealand.
0: Bazonagi?
1: Chief Bazonagi, I don't know the correct spelling.
0: Stapler,
1: S-T-A-P-L-E-R.
0: Well, how fascinating is that?
1: Sorry?
0: How fascinating is that?
1: It is incredible. Well, my father got involved with it through the scouting movement. They used camps, you know, the camps created a whole community of people.
0: I need to talk. Now this Camp Stapin I've never heard of.
1: It's in Camp Kerry. If you look at the scouting movement, it's an amazing thing that happened, and it involved so many people from around, but they took these camps around New Zealand. Too.
0: Yeah, sure, sure. Okay. Nature. I want to find out more about Chief Bazonagi.
1: And he'd, I wish your line was better, man.
0: What? Oh, yeah. Mm-hmm. But I think you're a listener, Paul. I mean, I love what you're saying, but gee. 8 to 9.
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0: Now, I love a mystery, and I love a story of an American Indian going to school camps called Chief Bazonagi Stapler. I can find nothing online about the chief. But, you know, in the dark recesses of my mind, I think we might have talked about this at one time. Chief Bazonagi Stapler. There is nothing on Google about him. But Paul wasn't speaking clearly with that phone line. So I want to talk about, I've never heard about Camp Slegan. He doesn't mean King Chief Fargo Stapler, does he? I don't know. But I want to talk all about school camps. Because Camp Slardon I've never heard of. I know that Camp Adair was famous for its mudslide. So that's the situation, if you want to talk about that. Chief Bazonagi Stapler. I mean, if he doesn't exist, he can't go in the quiz. Chief Bazonagi Stapler. I do know that, yeah. Good evening, Jan. It's Marcus. Welcome.
9: Hi, Marcus. I just have to tell you,

0: I don't call in very often. I only listen to your show, none of the others. But the chief lived in Point Chev. He lived in Walker. He lived in Walker Road, Point Chev. That chief, and he often came to our home. Yeah.
1: Was he the real deal? He wasn't a pretend chief, a pretendian.
0: He was a real deal. He was. He had great expertise in welding, if I remember, and he used to come and help my dad fix the horse floats and the trucks, and quite often he would have his, you know, his regalia on, and he did a lot for us kids, but yeah. So he lived, I can picture him today.
1: And you
0: called him Chin.
1: Had he got that wrong with the Bizonagi?
0: I didn't know his name. That was a thing. But
1: oh, he's called him Chief.
0: Chief. That was, we knew it was Chief. And a lot of kids from around the neighbourhood knew Chief, but they used to come when he, you know, come around. And yeah, he was part of the Point Chef community and our family, really. Yeah.
1: Oh, I better find out more about that, Jen. I appreciate you coming through. Chief Bizonagi Stapler. Wow. I'd like to talk more about this. Oh, and school camps. And Chief Bizonagi Stapler. So you might have something to say about that, and that's good. 0800 80 30 9292 to text. Here we go. More about the cathedral. The cathedral has forever been a show of power by the English settlers. The Anglican Church of England, Christchurch's most beautiful cathedral, was always the amazing Catholic Cathedral on Barbados Street. It was sadly decimated by the earthquakes. However, it's been rekindled and replaced with none of the Christchurch Council and huge requests from taxpayers to pay for it. Christchurch Square, not Cathedral Square. Perfect as a central community and entertainment centre for my city, Merv McLean's Island, which I don't think is even an island. Well, we've got some intrigue going on now with the stapler. And with the cathedral in the petition. Ah. And apparently the camping ground they're closing down, it's a nudist's clothing optional. Interesting too, isn't it? Here till 12 if you want to partake. 0800 80 1080 if you want to text 9292. Anything else? Well, I'm sure I've got an opening for you, but get in touch here till 12.
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2: Here till 12, we're talking school camps. I can tell you a story from Australia. Former Paul Wade, former Socceroos captain, who played for the captain Australia 46 times, he's revealed he's got a devastating neurodegenerative CTE diagnosis. Chronic traumatic encephalopathy. You can't diagnose it properly till a post-mortem, but it does say throughout his long football career, he did not suffer any notable concussions, but doctors say the disease can be caused by frequent impacts to the head over a long period of time, such as hitting a football repeatedly. It'd be a worry, wouldn't it? Going to ban the header? Don't know how you make that game safe, but jeepers. His neurologist is calling on headers to be banned in junior football. An initiative already implemented in England for players under 12. Not saying that's a topic, but I think that's always pretty interesting. I think in practice, they don't practice headers, they just do them in matches to minimise that. But certainly the headers are at the fore in the game, and that we saw those games at the World Cup. It's 20 to 10. We're talking the Christchurch Cathedral, the campground at Mapua, and school camps. It's a shame that all the buildings were so badly maintained. You know, if our government over the years had really any kind of sense of the value of outdoor education, they would have built proper facilities for the schools, rather than just renting sort of drafty, rundown YMCA buildings. With everyone's memory is of fairly kind of sketchy places to go. I'm not saying motels, but you know, feel bad about Tony with his wet pillow. Camp Benson, Carwell Island, fabulous. Have a camp near the school should still be an experience and inexpensive. Ruahini School went every second year to Camp Kaitawa, Lake Waikaremoana, beautiful birds. Marcus, I went to camp in the Maunga Tukukukus in Paraparaumu. Always remember my friend dropping a torch into the long drop and her climbing down to get it in the dark. Grim. As a kid, I went on maybe six or seven camps with school and the scouts, not including camping with the family. I'm pretty sure Dad only had me and my brother there to carry more venison out. I even went back after leaving school as an adult helping the leaders. Form 1 Camp Lake Canary Lodge, Form 2 Camp Christchurch, Form 3 Camp Craigieburn. Mercury Bay, camp next to the estuary, got flooded out, had to sleep at the Fitianga squash courts. What are we going to do with all the squash courts now no one uses them? We're talking school camps. It's 18 away from 10 o'clock.
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0: Anywho, Marcus, would you see a live Bruce Springsteen concert, or do you think he's too old? I think he keeps himself fit. I think he's still got it. Bearing in mind, Glen Campbell toured with advanced Alzheimer's and he was still beloved because he could remember all the songs. 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
0: Now, I've never ever heard of Camp Armstrong, so I'd like to hear some more information about that. It's now a wedding venue called Flex's Retreat. School camp ragged in late 70s, said oldest looking person to buy alcohol, got a bottle of Ouzo. Threw up in a sleeping bag, can't stand the smell of aniseed to this day. It's interesting that the alcohol that young people will choose, it was always sort of Azambuca or Ouzo. Be the last thing you'd want to scull. That's opinion and probably advice. I remember going to Little River on a Girl Guides camp in the 60s. It rained for 2 nights. My blow-up lilo and sleeping bag got soaked as the water ran down the sides of my old canvas tent. Like Joe, my pillow was also wet. I think we called Joe Tony. Worst weekend ever. I never forgot it. I remember crying for my mother to come and get me. Our Waimea College school camps used to be from Maraho to Totranui in the Abel Tasman National Park. Best school camps ever. We have a Sino Karate Camp every March. Teapot Valley Nelson. Best camps. Wonderful weekend. Venue is beautiful. Camberdare is hideous. You could see outside through the holes in the walls. Hi Marcus, went to school camp at Port Waikato in Paua Nui in the 1960s, don't remember much except cooking sausage stew in the bush, struggling to pitch a tent in the rain and climbing then sliding down sand dunes at Port Waikato, slept in barrack type dormitory and was homesick, not my cup of tea, cut my hand on a tin then flaked out, dangerous thing a tin. We did Canvas Town at Standard 4, Nidea Bay in the Marlborough Sounds in Form 2. And Nelson College owns a bunch of land in the Matakitaki Valley near Murchison. And from fourth form on, every class would go there and have to tramps, carry radios, sleep under flies. There's also a great Christian camp in Brightwater called Teapot Valley. Many scout camps there, great times. As a kid, I went to quite a few different church and youth group camps, with the most memorable location being Arawana before the shooting tragedy. Ah, yes. School camps is the main topic for tonight.

0: Education Centre as a purpose-built outdoor adventure camp. I remember fundraising it for the 70s when at high school in Dunedin. I have been to several events and stayed the night at Tautuk's. Won't say what the group was, but it wasn't a school group. But it's top secret. I think that's where that was famous with Benson Pope. Remember that was a story about school camp at the, I forget the story, it was one of those complicated ones. It's not a bad facility, actually. There is a sweat lodge, which is weird. And this is the Catlins. That's between Invercargill and Dunedin. The other one is Peter Snell Camp at Whangaparoa. That was always a biggie. I think a lot of people went there. But Camp Adair. Camp Adair was very much the Auckland regular one. I don't know who Mr. Adair was. Probably some soldier, was it? Someone will know. But get in touch. We are talking school camps. Most enjoyable. Any word on Nash gone, Dan? No, no word. Nothing confirmed. I'll start singing Doa Deer after Camp Adair. What's that about? But, yep, be in touch if you want to talk about school camps. Yeah, I reckon that'd be the beginning of the end. I don't want to. It's probably sounding going to be dismissive of children these days, but I would think probably with. But the combination between dietary requirements and medication would be very, very complicated. Well, people are on all sorts of stuff and need things. It's probably highly complicated. You probably need a spreadsheet. So that's me. Now, get in touch if you want to talk. 0800 80 1080 and 9292 to text 20 past 10.
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0: Evening, Helga. It's Marcus. Welcome.
8: Hello. How are you?
0: Good. Thank you, Helga.
8: I wanted to talk about when my son went to school camp in 1980 when he was 10.
0: Yes.
8: Can you hear me?
0: Yeah, loud and clear. Receiving.
8: Yeah. He was going to Glendowie Primary School, and he was a very, very shy boy, and he said he wanted to go to the camp. So they went by a bus. He had, I

0: next year he's going to do TEPCO or the year after. So you never know. I might get myself police checked in time for that one. Nice to talk, Sue. Thank you. 7 away from 11.
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0: It's a very short circuit in politics these days. New Zealand First Leader Winston Peters says he has accepted Stuart Nash's resignation as a candidate. In a social media post later on Wednesday, Peters said Stuart Nash has offered his resignation as a candidate we have accepted. Earlier Prime Minister Christopher Luxon said Nash would not serve in any government he leads after the election. It came amid earlier speculation that Nash had resigned as a candidate for New Zealand First after comments he made accusing National's Napier MP Kate Nimmon for being lazy for taking maternity leave. Nash is a former Labour MP and minister and has a string of controversies to his name. He has not responded to the Herald's request for comment. Luxon's intervention came after Cover up post on social media, which she said whether reports of Stuart Nash's resignation as a New Zealand First candidate are true or not, I'm making clear he will not serve as a minister in my government. After several instances of poor behaviour, some politicians will claim he has changed. His lack of contrition after comments about one of my MPs' maternity leave this evening shows he hasn't. Now, what about Shane Jones and his comments? Will you still work with him? Gee, it's old Finlayson's got a bit of the power, hasn't he? Been sent a text and quoting that. Anyway. Someone says, Brian Freeman ran 10-day school camps from Milton School at Camp Armstrong. Great fun for all. Healthy food, a lot of outdoor experience. Marcus, Deep Cove was the one that all parents wanted to be selected to go on. It's always been the most expensive school camp for parents to pay for. You know, I think it's a lot of logistics in Deep Cove because you've got to drive to Manapouri, then you've got to go across Lake Manapouri on a ferry, then you've got to have a bus on the other side. So it's not straightforward to get there. 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

0: National Attorney General, and as a result, that text was read out on a podcast. I presume it was read out knowing the guy would. I don't know the situation for that, but anyway, it was read out, and now the person is. Now Stuart Nash is no longer going to run for New Zealand First. One of the few one of the many retreads in the New Zealand First Party. So that's that. I don't know if anyone wants to talk about that, but I'm just telling you that it was happening 13 past 11. So partake if you want to, here till 12. Be nice to hear from you. Yep. Get in touch. Also a bit of talk tonight about the Christchurch Cathedral, the Canterbury Cathedral it might be more correctly called. There's a petition with 8,000 signatures asking for the Christchurch Council not to put $15 million into the restoration of it. And that's a surplus they've got. I don't know why they've got a surplus when they're still running rate increases, but I don't fully understand the numbers with that. But yeah, that's just what's happening there. So that's what I've got. 0800 80 1080 and 9292 to text. Anything else up for it? And yeah, it'd be nice to hear from you. Mainly school camps. But the reason we're talking about school camps, Papatoetoe School in Manukau, they are not able to go on school camps because most of the children are unable to afford it. I think three quarters didn't want to go because it was too expensive. So it seems like they're very much becoming a thing of the past. And also, it's a sad thing that they become the camp. There seems to be no will either to rectify that. I don't know why the education facility have not made, because I mean, there's a lot of the wealthy schools have got farms they'll send people to for 6 months a year or something. Anyway, 16 past 11.
1: 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So pick up a pack of Act 2 today.
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0: 17 past 11. Good evening, Chris. It's Marcus. Welcome.
8: Oh, good evening, Marcus. I haven't heard all the talk tonight on school camps, but since I've come home tonight, I've been listening. Went to school camp when I was 11 in Lawrence in central Otago. From Dunedin, first time we'd been on camp, and I went to a convent school. So the highlight of our camp as kids

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5: 25 to 12, Tim's along from midnight. Hi Jeff, it's Marcus. Good evening.
6: Yeah, g'day Marcus. I remember the outfit that young folk used to go do down the South Island, where they would, it was like a retreat, you know, and they taught them to be independent and so forth. Do you remember?
5: Oh, Outward Bound, is it?
6: That was it.
5: Yeah.
6: And that was tremendous.
5: Did you go?
6: No. My ex-wife's sister went, and
5: goodness,
6: she ended up becoming a principal of a school up in Auckland with a couple of thousand kids. She did really well. It really helped her, you know? Yeah,
5: people become quite evangelical. They go on, they go to reunions and all sorts of stuff. I don't know if it's my jam, but people seem to love it, don't they?
6: Well, she did well. It hit her, and she became more. It just worked. But I really would like to say this. You know, the situation that we're in with MNP, I really do disagree with it, because I would prefer first past the post. Now, previously, a number of years ago, I can't tell you when, we had the referendum. But they didn't just give two questions. Do you want MMP or do you not? They gave three. Why, Marcus?
5: But we've had subsequent referendums and people have decided they want to go with it.
6: No, but why would you give three options? It dilutes the vote. If you want MMP, yes. If you don't, no. Why would they have a third in there? Oh, I can't even remember what it was.
5: No, well, that's the thing, and I don't know if you're conflating two referendums. But what are you unhappy about?
6: I don't like the fact that everything is going left-wing. So crazy. You mean
5: Luxon, left-wing Luxon?
6: No, the opposite. You got the Greenies, you got this top, Labour.
5: But you say everything's going left wing. We've got National and government propped up by ACT and New Zealand First. You can't say everything's going left wing, whereas by definition the party in power is not left wing. They're not even having got a seat at the table.
6: Well, they have so much input to the point that
5: They don't have any input. They're in opposition.
6: I know that, but if you look at the way the media is professing everything is supporting the left wing.
5: Well, like Hosking and Du Plessis Allen.
6: Well, I'm referring to normal, just run-of-the-day stuff. Everything
5: Jeff, you don't know what you're talking about.
6: Okay, can I say this to you, Mark?
5: Okay, I'm sure
6: you
5: will.
6: If you look at some news report and it comes out and you're talking about Luxon, next minute they've got Chloe in there. Now, Chloe is the most...
5: People, there's got to be balance. That's the media's job. If they ask someone, they have someone else. But if you look at all the news headlines for the last week, it's been endless Paul Henry and Stuart Nash. Swarbrick's hardly got a look.
6: I agree.
5: Swarbrick's hardly got a look in. It's been.
6: I know. Which, yeah.
5: It's been

0: Yes.
1: Yeah, I never ever remember wetting my bed in my life. Quite a bit. But after getting back on the long run on the sleep, I said, oh, no, I never wet the bed. Well, I did wet my bed that night.
0: Oh, flip. Enough.
1: Yeah. Yeah, this is about 1955.
0: How was the experience of the camp anyway? All right?
1: Good. Yeah, it was good. Yeah, it helped me a lot.
0: How long were you there for?
1: Oh, gee, I could have been about 2 or 3 months. Okay. I don't know. I can't remember offhand.
0: Where were you living, Harvey? Were you living in Otaki or somewhere else?
1: No. The camp was Otaki, but I come across on the train.
0: From
1: Masterton.
0: Oh, I wonder if it was Masterton. Okay, that makes sense.
1: Yeah. Yeah. There you go. You must have got the permit and got on another train that got up to Otaki.
0: You would. Where are you now, Harvey?
1: I'm in West Auckland. New Lynn and Green Bay.
0: Oh, yeah. Goodness, you've come a long way north.
1: Yeah.
0: Sorry?
1: I've been up in Auckland 50-odd years.
0: Oh, you'll be getting the hang of it.
1: 56 years, actually.
0: Are you getting the hang of it?
1: Oh, gee, yeah. Well, I'm sort of back. The days I want to go here, I can't wait to get out of the place. But now I'm sort of, with public transport and all that, I've got a lot on it, so it's probably the best place for me.
0: Nice to talk, Harvey. Thanks so much for that. 9 away from 12.
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0: Here till 12. And what have you got to say, people? Get in touch. 0800 80 1080 and 9292 to text. About 5 minutes left if you want to be a part of it. Would love to hear from you. Love it. I reckon I'm just looking on that Greyhound. I can't find any stories for the Greyhound racing next Monday, like that guy said. At Ascot Park. I'm on the Racing Integrity Board's website now. I think there's only 2 more days of racing left. Where can you see it? Oh, yeah. It's been a long farewell.

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4: In this update, Stuart Nash has become a casualty of a sexism scandal which has engulfed him over the past 24 hours, resigning as a New Zealand First election candidate. His resignation was accepted by the party's leader, Winston Peters, after Christopher Luxon announced Nash would not be a minister in any government he controlled. Nash had attacked Nationals Napier candidate Katie Neiman for taking too much maternity leave, calling her the laziest MP he had ever come across. It ignited a storm, with politicians of all stripes attacking him and Neiman denying she had had 9 months off. The gloves are coming off as a rival to dairy giant Fonterra warns against weakening rules on competition. Open Country says the Dairy Industry Restructuring Act should not be watered down, arguing Fonterra still controls nearly 80% of the market. It doesn't like the wording red tape, saying it attacks protections necessary to promoting competition. Herald Now's Garth Bray says there's a real fight on.
5: I guess it comes at a time when you've got a new CEO at Fonterra who said one of his top three priorities is fighting for milk, getting out there, getting up every driveway, trying to take supply off the competition.
4: There's increasing concern over a rise in sexually explicit images generated without consent. ACT MP Laura McClure has spoken to a select committee about her members' bill to criminalise deep fake pornographic images. She says there are fears the rise of AI makes it easier to create and share unwanted sexual images.
6: NetSafe have reported that they receive daily calls about deepfaking, which I think is quite alarming itself.
4: An ex-Trump advisor says China's military tests in the South Pacific should not become normal. Earlier this month, the Chinese submarine launched a dummy nuclear-capable missile into the region's nuclear-free zone. Former National Secretary Advisor to Donald Trump, John Bolton, says China is trying to become the dominant influence in the Indo-Pacific.
7: What this missile test represents is an element of their strategy to become an equivalent nuclear weapons power to the United States and Russia.
4: That's news. In sport, rugby, the mooted Club World Cup is poised to be delayed by a year until 2029. Officials had hoped to launch the 16-team competition in June 2028. The Times reports there's still a desire to host the tournament, but calendar congestion and travel costs were cited as major obstacles for 2028. In football, there's speculation FIFA president Gianni Infantino could turn down a planned fourth term as boss of the sport's governing body. American tabloid The New York Post reports Donald Trump wants Infantino to be the next UN Secretary General. The report says Trump believes Infantino is respected by everyone around the world and has a special ability to bring people together. That's sport. I'm Tony Doe.
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0: actually, because when Heather got her award at the Radio Awards, she was very emotional talking about her support she had from her wider family, and especially her mum and dad. So, yeah, your thoughts on that. There is another thing I want to have a chat about, and that is, just quickly, I can see the lines have lit up already, so we'll get into it. More than 18,500 people who have petitioned Christchurch City Council to reverse its plan to spend an extra $15 million on the city's iconic cathedral. If you were in Christchurch, would you sign that petition supporting them? I would. I think they need to bowl the thing. I know, you know, people who were for a rebuild and for a new build, everyone was right. You know, in the early days, we were all, our hearts were broken with the earthquake and the tragedy and the loss of life. Everyone was right. No one was wrong. People had points of view about what to do with the cathedral. You can understand the emotions that are attached to an iconic building like that, even though I've been fairly condemnatory in what I've said to it, said about it, that, you know, there's a church like that on every other corner in Europe. But anyway, I understand people's attachment to it. But you know what? It's a white elephant. Bowl it. No more money. If the council has an extra $15 million, build, spend it on something else that'll give value to the city. The Christchurch Cathedral is now a dog. It's got to go. Keep a few of the foundation stones, build something exciting around it, but for goodness sake, it's just more money being spent, and it just feels like such a squandering of money that could be spent on, one, a new church, and two, you know, I mean, the council, if they've got a $15 million surplus with all these rates increases, I just think tipping it into the cathedral just is a terrible management decision. So what do you reckon? 0800 1880. Stuart Nash in the cathedral. There we go. It's 16 past 12.
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0: Newstalk ZB, right, 0800 80 1080. Look, the simple question around Stuart Nash is, did he have to go? Was it right to go? And all those other questions I've thrown out there. Right, we've got a bunch of calls to get into. Grant, hello.
3: Yeah, Tim. Now, just before I talk about Stuart Nash, I have a quick word about the other two retreads. Alfred Narro resigned because basically he didn't agree with the policies. So that's all fine. But do you remember the reason that Michael Laws resigned in disgrace?
0: No, I don't remember any of that stuff. I have to Google it all the time. I mean,
3: allow me to tell you.
0: Good on you.
3: Does the name Betty ring a bell?
0: No.
3: Okay, it's not a sexual thing or anything, but there was something that some policy or I can't exactly remember what. Anyway, he basically wrote a letter himself praising his policy, Michael Laws's policy, and signed it as Betty. He signed a surname, and both invented names, so it didn't exist, Betty, and that sort of thing. And it was found out a few months later, and so that was.
0: Oh,

0: Austin? Is it Stewart? Is it? Anyway.
1: Yeah. But when it comes to money not being spent properly and all of that, I sat through a four-hour Flick Committee meeting on Monday.
0: Yeah.
1: In person.
0: You're not going to talk about the fire service again, are you, Wesley?
1: Well, I just...
0: I just prefer to keep these topics... I prefer to get a bit of momentum going on with certain conversations rather than... I know it's your pet topic, but... Yeah. Anyway, just quickly, what did you learn? What annoyed you?
1: The fact that a similar amount of money that is being wasted is the equivalent of money that could have been spent on rebuilding the Christchurch Cathedral.
0: Yeah. Well, that's council money, of course. I mean, the council aren't going to be spending it on the fire service, but yeah.
1: I'm just trying, you know, just get a...
0: You're a glutton for punishment. Point. Did you enjoy yourself?
1: Well, given that I am doing a lot of advocacy in the public transit space and the fact that there are teams out there working to do prototypes of brand new trains that we're looking to purchase for Palmerston North and Masterton, and you can't make the mistake of buying equipment before you have tested a prototype. You can't make that mistake regardless of what you're purchasing.
0: Yeah. Did you behave yourself at the select committee?
1: Oh yeah, I was pretty quiet in the background.
0: Oh good.
1: Most people wouldn't even know I was there if it wasn't for my high vis vest, because obviously that's a safety device that I wear. Yeah.
0: Good on you. Okay. Hey mate, I'm going to keep moving with our other conversation right now, but maybe you can fill us in a bit more another night. Okay.
1: Okay.
0: Cheers. Thanks, Wesley. It's 26 past 12. News Talk ZB.
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0: Yes, News Talk ZB with Tim Beveridge. By the way, talking about retread politicians, there is one very, very, very famous retread politician who had a career in sort of two stages, I think, who we could be all very glad that he came back. You can tell me who am I talking about, okay? I'm thinking in a broader context, politically speaking, but who was the world's most successful retread politician? Obviously Stuart Nash, not. That sounds almost a bit cruel saying it that way, doesn't it? 28 past 12. Well, you know, you set them up, we've got to knock them down, I guess. Jeff, hello.
6: G'day, mate. Would it be Rogernomics?
0: No.
6: Okay, fair enough. Listen,
0: I'll give the answer soon. It's not a really difficult one. When I tell you, you'll be like, oh, of course. Yeah, anyway.
6: I'm a bit of a plonker in regards to...
0: Well, actually, Winston's a retread, of course, isn't he? But I'm not thinking of him either.
6: I actually quite like Winston, to be honest. He is, like, for instance, he's named the ferries Coupe and Cook, and all of the lefties are jumping up about and saying Cook. How crazy
0: well,
6: is that?
0: Well, actually, Jeff, Winston said that the lefties would be jumping up and down about Coupe and Cook. I haven't heard any lefties jumping up. I think they're two great names, and I haven't heard anyone say otherwise. Have you?
6: He's probably nailed it to begin with, you see.
0: Yeah, well, I mean, what I mean is,

0: Democrat in the States and still be right wing compared to our system. I look, they
1: not
0: vote,
1: a way, mate. You look at our media. On, hold on,
0: Jeff.
1: Yes.
0: They voted for him in the United States.
1: They
0: democracy.
1: Voted for Trump
0: democracy
1: and
0: voted.
1: The Democrats,
0: wait.
1: No, listen,
0: wait.
1: Look. Yes,
0: They voted for the mayor of New York. That was democracy in action. New Yorkers chose that mayor. So
1: can I give you a little bit of an insight? They voted for him because he said no more rental increases and free food at supermarkets.
0: Well, and if they don't like him, they'll vote him out again.
1: There's 100 supermarkets gone closed because, you see, he was operating with no rent, no nothing. How can a business operate like that? You know that.
0: Well, let's wait. Look, if it doesn't work out, he'll get voted out as well. But democracy,
1: Listen, this is a before and after scenario that me and you logically can see. And that is where Trump is the best president we've ever seen in the world. He's attacked Iran. He's the only one in 47 years who's attacked Iran because they hate the West. He has tried to stop the nuclear fallout. He is the only one. He called in.
0: I'm sorry, Jeff. I'm sorry. Let's not have
1: don't
0: this.
1: Don't hang up on me, mate.
0: No.
1: People want to hear.
0: No, they don't want to hear this.
1: You don't want to hear me. Fair enough. You don't want to hear me.
0: No. I'm just going to say, I think you are totally wrong about Trump. He's a senile old fart who wouldn't know the truth if
1: and
0: I hit him in
1: the
0: eyes. And you think I'm left because I think that, but that's just because I don't like him. You should stop listening to. Even Fox News have turned on him at some time. Jeff, you should maybe listen to a few points of view that are different to your own and see if they've got a point about Trump. Because if you still think that he's the man, mate, I'm sorry, you're barking.
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0: Newstalk ZB. Yvonne, hello.
7: Oh, hello. So many things tonight, Tim, for goodness sake.
0: Well, you have to make your choice.
7: Yeah, well, first of all, you know, that woman, you know, taking her extra parental leave, whatever. It shouldn't even come into the equation in this modern day. All that sort of thing is just an absolute nonsense. I think it's fabulous that women could think that, or even fathers, can have creches in the facilities that they're building and babies be left there close by if need be, you know, for breastfeeding and all those sorts of things. And have that sort of work atmosphere going on, and that, you know, sort of more of a hub or a community.
0: Well, it's all
7: thing.
0: Part of the, you know, the variety of Parliament, I guess, and the I got to say, I hate to say someone's attitude was something of a dinosaur, but goodness me.
7: Well, you know, for that man and that. Because he's not that old. I don't really know who he is. to be honest.
0: What, Stuart Nash?

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0: Right, where are we up to? Alison, hello.
6: Hello, talking about politicians that are coming back. I see that Pauline Hanson, she's still back over there, isn't she? Amazing.
0: Yes, it is. Quite amazing.
6: Head, I see. I was just going to say, now this Clarkson chap that comes on the town, change the subject altogether, but this man, somebody Clarkson,
0: Jeremy,
6: off his farm.
0: Yeah.
6: His language is terrible on the TV. Half past 7 at night. It would be quite funny. It's a good program.
0: Yeah.
6: You know, he's out there with these pigs are mating and everything. I presume that lady Lisa Whittam, that's his wife, I presume. I don't know. She's helping him out there. But every sentence he says, he swears.
0: Is it the F word?
6: Yeah.
0: I've never watched it, actually. Apparently it's very good, but I've never watched it.
6: I think Mike Hosking, I think he is very keen at it now. I think I might have heard him saying once, it's fantastic. But 7:30 at night, quite early to be having all that bad language, really. Children would be quite interested in watching because it's sort of quite nice with all these animals and that. And then everything he's doing, and he's got a sort of a quite nice way with them. And the next thing, out comes this. He doesn't know he's swearing, I don't think. He's actually very clever.
0: He's a very smart man, a very clever broadcast. I mean, he's created some hugely successful shows.
6: I wonder if they allow that time of night, isn't it? On the telly, I would have thought it would have put it on a bit later.
0: I must say, yeah, the F word, sort of, you know, before 8:30. I'll have to watch it and just see.
6: We've got this. Got this other man. Who's the one that does that cats program? 8 out of 10 cats. He's got another program there.
0: Oh, Jeremy. Jimmy Carr.
6: Jimmy Carr. He's got one called something about a-hole something, and he's got that's much later on tonight. So he knows going to be funny language in that one because of the title of the program. Don't you sort of? But I watched a little bit of that one, and I couldn't even think that was actually funny.
0: Jimmy Carr, you're probably not his target market, but he can be very funny. But the 8 out of 10 cats does countdown. I do love that one.
6: That is quite funny. It's funny.
0: Well, it's also because most men who watch it have a massive crush on Rachel Riley.
6: Yeah.
0: And she's a smart cookie.
6: Yeah. And actually, some of those ones, she's having a baby there, talking about babies, she looks like she's heavily pregnant. The next thing, they're all out of date, of course, and then she's a slim wee thing on there, and you can't work out which year, time-wise, how the program works. They must put it out of order.
0: It's a compilation. There'll be shows from years ago. I mean, a very popular show,
6: That is quite funny. I like it on that program when they bring some of those men come on there showing off some of the stuff they're advertising, little shorts on and that, trying to be sort of cater for the woman.
0: Oh, look, it's all a bit silly, but it's great
6: it's
0: fun.
6: It's silly, isn't
0: it's
6: it?
0: It's great
6: yeah,
0: fun.
6: He makes up things and makes out he's doing things. It's not really him. It's his legs moving there, dancing or something there. It is very funny. But the other one with the A-hole, call that one, that's not even funny. It's got

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4: 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The real story is it's nowhere near as bad as we thought. 4.1 could be as bad as it got. Take petrol out, we're actually fine. Nicola Willis, Finance Minister's with us.
5: I've heard Chris Hipkins and Barbara Edmonds say, oh look, inflation's bad. All they have said they would do differently is they would have spent more. Well, we've had a recent experiment with that. Let's go back 3 years. Food price inflation, which is now at 2.8%, was at 12.3%. The point is a real one, which is when you have disciplined fiscal settings, inflation is lower than it would otherwise be.
3: Back this morning from 6, the Mike Hosking Breakfast with Bailey's Real Estate, News Talk ZB. Talk back with Tim Beveridge. 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
6: Yes, News Talk ZB. By the way, just refer, I've got lots of text to get to. But thank you to the person, because I've been making a meal of Katie Nimmons' name. If I go Nemon or something, God, it makes it sound like she's out of Star Trek. Somebody's texted saying it's pronounced Nimmon. And you know what? I'll go with that. Nimmon. Katie Nimmon. There we go. I called her Karen, actually, at one stage. Anyway, Katie. Katie Nimmon. There we go. Might be a name we'll hear a bit more of now that she's been plunged into the spotlight by Stuart Nash. In the past, I've often called Stuart Nash Philip Nash just because I worked with someone called Philip Nash, and for some reason the names kept on crossing over. And in fact, I think I might have even called him that while I was talking to him once when he called in into my weekend show, because he's a keen guy on the fitness front, old Stuart. Anywho, right, let's carry on. Georgie, hello.
7: Hello, Tim. Old Philip, you can call him what you like as far as I'm concerned.
6: Do you think he's done that woman a favour? He has. Why? Why do you think so? I hadn't heard of her.
7: I didn't know anything about her before, but I thought she looked good as well. And she's, as you say, she's a champion.
6: Yeah. Actually, it's funny what pushes people into the limelight, because she's obviously just an MP who's works for her electorate in a bank. You know, she's got, as we know, she's a mum. One thing we'll learn about her. But, yeah, I'd never heard of her. So, yeah, one of the stars of tomorrow, maybe. Who knows?
7: And I thought that was Sue on the line, because last time I heard Sue, her voice was really bad. I thought, oh, her voice has improved, but it was Sandra.
6: You were
7: talking to.
6: Yeah, quite different voices, really. You know,
7: I usually know Sue, but and you're on two of my bandwagons, the Cathedral.
6: Yeah,
7: I think they ought to find a multi-billionaire who can like they do in the UK, turn it into something else, because it's going to cost them too much to pull it down, and they've spent so much on it.
6: It has become something ridiculous. Of a white elephant. It really is.
7: And a money pit if they go on.

0: because, I mean, it'll take a long time to build, even if they went on.
1: Yeah.
0: And the longer things go, the more they cost. It's ridiculous.
1: It is actually a bit of a tragedy for the central city of Christchurch. Yeah. They've got this, I mean, Christchurch, obviously, they're loving the new stadium.
0: Yes, they do.
1: It'd be interesting, I wonder if any pollsters would do a poll of the Christchurch public as to what should happen with a few choices for the Christchurch Cathedral. Bowl it and rebuild, persevere. Even the word
0: bowl
1: persevere
0: and
1: sounds hard work, doesn't it?
0: Would be ideal as far as what I would think.
1: But say again?
0: I think bowling and rebuilding would be perfect, but I think it's gone too far. I don't think they can afford to do that.
1: Well, so I don't think they can afford to reconstruct it as it was either. I think there have been some poor decisions along the way, but as I say, I understand the emotions that were involved as well and the, different points of view. I don't think anyone was necessarily wrong, but they've turned out to maybe be wrong with persisting for so long.
0: Yes, and when Phil got into power again, he said he was going to pay back debt. Well, if they got any extra money that they were going to put in the cathedral, pay back debt. That's the worst kind of debt, isn't it?
1: Well, the council are in a, it's a difficult one for them, isn't it?
0: Yes. Mm. Yeah, because they're held up with everything around it, I think.
1: Mm. God, it's.
0: I've never watched Clarkson's Farm. I saw the shorts and wasn't impressed. But I did see the one that Sandra was talking about when he said he made this chap in charge and he says, "You're sacked." That was pretty good.
1: Something they'd prepared earlier, possibly. But yeah. No, good stuff, Georgie. Nice to hear from you. Take care.
0: Okay. Thanks, Tim.
1: Bye-bye. It's 28 minutes to 2. Matt's next.
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1: News Talk ZB. Apparently, by the way, somebody says that the restaurant on Clarkson's farm is working now. In fact, has been expanded. The episodes we see are almost a year old. Oh, God, it reminds me of, how many years behind we were back in the days when everyone used to sit around the TV set to watch Coronation Street. We were miles behind it. And I remember there was, hearing that when Kenny Everett came here on live TV, he gave away one of the big plot developments about a year or two ahead of it. I remember thinking that was quite funny. Hearing about it anyway. Right, Matt, hello.
8: Hello.
1: Hello.
8: Good to chat again. It's been a while.
1: Yeah, how you doing?
8: I'm all right, thanks. I've watched that cathedral. Bowl, baby, bowl, I reckon. But what's the rush anyway? It's just sitting there.
1: I guess that's the problem. It's just sitting there.

0: you know, a thing or not.
1: Well, I guess they have a barcode attached to them, which will be the verification, wouldn't it? So it'll be, it's not just something where you can just have a photo and an image where you can fraudulently amend it. There's a barcode that would identify you specifically with the code.
0: I don't want to carry my phone is a law thing, you know, it's what it's about to me.
1: I think you'll still be able to have the physical card, won't you? It's not relying on everyone.
0: I want to always just have a card, you know, and not be forced into digital only. That's just my own preference.
1: Yeah. I like them being optional, which means that if I forget my driver's license when I go get a hire car and they say, sorry, you need a license, which I always think is ridiculous if you've got a photo of it. They say, oh, we need to see the actual license. It's like, oh, for God's sake. Anyway.
0: Yeah. But I'll just finish up with old Nash. I think a lot of these celebrity bring in politicians that they're trying to bring in to, I don't know what, why, but it just feels techie to me at the moment.
1: Do you think that, do you think it's going to backfire a little bit on New Zealand First, that suddenly all these new faces, old faces returning, which was interesting for a while, is suddenly like, oh, that's right, i.e. look at Stuart Nash. Is he going to taint the rest of them?
0: I don't know. I'm already kind of tainted with New Zealand First. I voted for them.
1: Did you?
0: They come off arrogant to me now.
1: Shane Jones referring to himself in the third person as the Matua.
0: But I mean, just his stance on the way he wants to mine, he could sell it himself better. You know what I mean? He could, like John Key, if he was doing it, he would have a way of words that would probably convince us all that this is a great thing, but.
1: Well, I mean, the funny thing is, there'd be things I would agree with Shane Jones on, but just get over yourself, eh? Crikey, you know.
0: Yeah, I have agreed with Shane Jones before, and I have liked what New Zealand First have said enough to vote for them.
1: Mm.
0: But this time, I'm gone off them a bit. But I also don't have anyone else I like either. So I'm getting to the point I'd like to vote people out rather than in.
1: Mm.
0: So.
1: Well, I think, I mean, I look at more of the team that, I look past the leaders, and you sort of look, there's no leader that's setting the world on fire in New Zealand politics right now. God, I mean, so I look at the team of people that, that, you know, is coming and their policies. But look at the team, are they competent? Mm. You know, what's this collection look like versus that collection? And then make your assessment that way.
0: They've got a few months to try and pull something out of the hat and sway us, but I'm not confident at the moment.
1: Yeah. Oh, well. Okay.
0: Yeah, okay.
1: Good on you, Matt. Yep. Nice to hear from you.
0: Yeah, you good to hear you back. Cheers. Catch you later.
1: Take care. Bye-bye. Matt, that was, and we'll be back in just a minute. It's 16 minutes to 2. Actually, I'll do some of the texts. Actually, should we catch up on that? Yes, let's do that. Jim says, Tim, the Alpine fault's due to go. I wouldn't spend another cent on the cathedral because when the big one hits, it'll be rubbly. Oh, that's pretty depressing, Jim. Let's have a look at I'll give you a range of call of texts. So this text was following my call with John, and it says, Tim, why don't you shut up and listen to the callers? Since you have been back from holiday, you have been a prick. Regards. This is a weird signature. It says, regards, SR, Pukekawa Farmer. Unless that's an automatic signature, it seems strange that you want to tell us you're a Pukekawa farmer, as if you're speaking for the wall of Pukekawa. I was thinking of last night's show. We had quite a nice show. I don't think I was a prick last night. I was back on the weekend. I don't think I was a prick. Maybe this person heard me giving John a hard time and that was enough. But, yeah, I'm not sure the rest of the texters are with you on that, SR. But thanks for the love. Good morning. Stuart Nash has always been a loose cannon. Good bloody riddance to the vindictive lefty. That's from Neil. I'm sure that John, this person says, I'm sure John isn't for real. He must be an AI computer. Very annoying. Shouldn't be able to keep phoning talk back the way he acts. He's got an attitude problem, says Michelle. Tim, I don't know what you've done to attract all the loonies tonight. By the way, this is from the previous hour. And it says, by the way, the Trump lover also rang Marcus. I think you're far more patient than I could ever be.

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2: I've got a wee apology to make. I've made a mistake with my break, so I'm going to have to take another break in just a tick. So I'll do a few ticks, then we'll take a break, then come back with Nigel. Tim, please do what you did with John, but do it more quickly for the sanity of yourself and everyone listening. It's an assault on the ears and becomes tiring very quickly, that's for sure. That's from Carl. Can someone let me know what... Oh, I've done the flu symptoms one. Hi there. Regarding the cathedral, this is from Sharon. It's a religious building. Let the churchgoers rebuild it. It's ridiculous that Christchurch ratepayers have to put 1 cent into it. Most would not have anything to do with that church anyway. Cheers, Sharon. Well, there's the building and then there's the religion and there's, you know, there's the focal point and all that sort of thing. And yeah, I don't know. I really would love someone to do some sort of poll on it around the Christchurch, within the Christchurch public. With a few options, you know, bowl it and rebuild it, keep going and try and get it going to its former glory. It would be very interesting to see what that sort of poll would reveal. Anyway, I've got to take the other break. We'll be back in a tick.
1: 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It's Overnight Talk on News Talk ZB.
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2: News Talk ZB with Tim Beveridge. Nigel, hi. Oh, hang on. Nigel, that's my fault. I've done it again. I've got you on the wrong mode. I'll just start again. Start again, Nigel. Sorry about that.
9: Well, what, did you have me on the sleep mode? And I'm
2: No, I have an off-air mode, so I can talk to people off-air, and I have an on-air mode, and you're on the off-air mode.
9: I see. Oh, that's the trick of your trade, because that was interesting, because you answered the phone and spoke to me, and you were speaking to the talkback caller on the radio, and I thought, that's bloody good.
2: That's a Bruce Russell trick. It's a Bruce Russell multitask trick.
9: Is that what called him at a too young age? Or did he have
2: well,
9: a
2: hopefully not. Hopefully that wasn't it. Otherwise, no. We're all in trouble.
9: Yeah. But people do die at work, eh? You don't know where you're going to drop dead, do you?
2: No, I guess not. Otherwise, everyone would seek out a nice little spot to go, wouldn't you?
9: I'd like to die in bed. What about you?
2: I don't really like to think about it that much, actually, Nigel.
9: My dad, who's still raw for me, my father just passed away less than a year ago.
2: I'm sorry to hear that.
9: September the 29th this year, it'll be the first anniversary of his death. Mm. And still raw for me.
2: How old was he?
9: As far as grieving goes.
2: How old was he?
9: Have a guess.
2: Oh, no, don't make me guess.
9: Because you're a man that says, oh, everyone's living longer. Everyone's living longer and they're working longer. It shouldn't be compulsory to retire at 65. That's your mantra, isn't it?
2: Oh, it shouldn't be compulsory. Absolutely, it shouldn't be compulsory. But that's a slight different discussion to extending the retirement age. But anyway, how old was you? How old

0: was your dad?
1: No, getting back to the retirement age, I know a guy still working in Dunedin. He's an auto electrician, but the answer here is he owns the business. So it's, I don't mind him working at the age of 70, but what about people still working and getting the National Super double dipping, and that like dipping? Do you not mind that? I feel sorry for the young ones that can't get jobs.
0: There are some people who probably don't need to receive the superannuation, but everyone seems to assume it's, you know, it's something that they've saved for. It's their God-given rights. It's an emotive topic. Are you retiring, Nigel?
1: I'm retired, but my friend that lives in Wellington, he's on the National Super now, and he's still working. He's a bureaucrat at the Pararua City Council. Between you and me, you know how Wellington hasn't merged all their councils, you know, like
0: Auckland. Oh, they're looking at doing that, aren't they?
1: Do you think Chris Bishop and Nicola Willis would like to see that?
0: I think there are a lot of people who might like to see that. There are so many. We've got so many blooming councils. A bit of amalgamation. Look, you know, does it mean you're going to get better or worse service? Who knows? Will it be cheaper? Who knows?
1: I know about rates in Dunedin, and you know, before I started paying rates, we had borough councils, like we had the St Kilda Borough Council and Mosgiel had theirs, but we become one city under the DCC years ago, but rates, they've gone through the roof, and I'm pissed off with the Reserve. So excuse my language, with Reserve Bank. You know how inflation figures have just come out at 4.1%. I'm pissed off with Nicola was saying, we're doing pretty good if you take out the war in Iran, fuel costs, and rate rises, and even house prices are not even put into the argument. That pisses me off, so it's not a true inflation figure.
0: Well, 4.1 has been, if you took petrol out, it would be within the range between 1 and 3%.
1: Yeah,
0: so.
1: But that's manipulating the numbers.
0: What I mean, Nigel,
1: to get more voters to vote.
0: I think what she's pointing out is it's not her fault, which it isn't.
1: Because
0: old Trumpy.
1: They still blame the Labor Party for the debt quite often. Grant Robertson, they say he's useless. How did he get that job at the University of Otago? He doesn't deserve that high-paid job.
0: No, indeed. Nigel, unfortunately, it's news time, mate, but thanks for your call.
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6: In this update, Stuart Nash has become a casualty of a sexism scandal which has engulfed him over the past 24 hours, resigning as a New Zealand first election candidate. His resignation was accepted by the party's leader, Winston.

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3: 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Northland, Auckland and Coromandel, cloudy periods and isolated showers. Areas of possible morning fog. Waikato to Taranaki, including the Central High Country. A foggy start this morning, then fine spells. Isolated showers developing from afternoon. Bay of Plenty and Gisborne to Wairarapa. Areas of frost and fog this morning, then mainly fine with high cloud. Whanganui to Wellington, fog in some sheltered places this morning, then cloud increasing, a few showers developing this afternoon. Buller to Fiordland, rain about Fiordland and Westland with possible heavy falls, spreading elsewhere this evening. Thunderstorms possible from afternoon, mainly south of Grey. Nelson, Marlborough and Canterbury, some patchy low cloud and areas of frost to start, then increasing high cloud. Otago and Southland, mostly cloudy with some scattered rain this afternoon and evening. And for the Chatham Islands, long fine breaks.
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4: We've been interfered with as well. The fact that China somehow involved itself in the 2020 presidential election is also not new or controversial. That has been claimed before. The question then is, if none of this stuff is new or controversial, why has he had a speech? Why has he set aside time for a speech to the American people to talk about it all over again? Now, whichever way you look at this, I think it's probably safe to assume it's because he's worried about the midterms that are coming up later this year. He is either trying to rally support for the Save America Act that would basically return the US to voting in person with ID, which definitely favours Republicans, or he's preparing excuses for the eventuality that the Republicans do badly in the elections anyway, and he has to have an excuse there, right? Or it's both of the above. And given it's Trump, you can't rule out the possibility that he's going to be going through this whole charade possibly today, just so that in a few months' time he can blame someone else, maybe the Chinese, for his election loss.
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3: Yes, welcome in or welcome back. We have been, as always, we talk about a bunch of things, really, don't we? And have a few different interesting characters offer their views on things. But so far, look, I started the show with the news that Stuart Nash has resigned as a New Zealand First candidate. I mean, we could just guess as to whether it was because, you know, the writing was on the wall and he was told it's time to step down. Christopher Luxon had ruled him out as a minister within any government he would head. Anyway, it was around his comments on an attack on a National MP about her being lazy when she'd taken maternity leave. And actually, you know, when you think about it, he couldn't really stay. I mean, accusing someone of being lazy. And look, it wasn't in a public forum. It was in a text that he sent to Christopher Finlayson. I think, obviously, it wasn't sort of like a behind-the-scenes matey-matey chat. It was him having a crack anyway. But I think the idea that a mum who takes time off from her job for maternity leave is lazy is probably one of the harder things to try and convince anyone of, and certainly one of the dumber sort of things. So, look, he's gone. Stuart Nash, look, I don't have a particular problem with him, but he said some stupid things, hasn't he? And his definition of a woman that I'm not going to say what it was, but you can Google that. And, look, I know it was in response to what a woman is in terms of what it,

0: Who knows? But yeah. Okay. Thanks, Graham. Thanks for your call, mate.
1: Thank you.
0: Cheers. Bye bye. I mean, it's always worth reminding that people go, oh, the lawyers this, the lawyers that. The reason lawyers exist is because of our inability to sort our problems and our disputes reasonably. It's because assholes exist. You know, just look at any family court proceedings where animosity has crept into the proceedings. Cue payday for the lawyers. But you know whose fault that is? It's someone in the process. It's one of the people, if not both, when it comes to the dispute. So it's worth reminding ourselves of that. Don't blame the lawyers. Look in the mirror. That's a hot take, isn't it? 21 past two. Back in a tick.
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0: News Talk ZB, yes. Albie, hello. Oh, hang on, that's me again. God, I've done it a few times tonight. But there we go, it's not the worst thing in the world. Albie, hi.
7: Morning, Tim, how are you?
0: I'm all right, thanks. How you doing?
7: Yeah, good, good. I use my personal opinion, leave the cathedral the way it is, and it represents what happens to Christchurch in the earthquake. And we've still got the Avon River. But
0: well, I mean, that's a big bloody monument, isn't it? I mean, the half-fixed cathedral. I'm not sure I'm quite with you on that one, Albie, but anyway.
7: Well, in England, in Lancaster,
0: yeah,
7: they had two churches with spirals. And in the Second World War, one German bomb took out one spiral. So as a thing to go and look at, you go and look at one spiral and you look at the other big hole that the bomb took out.
0: God, is it, and it's still like that?
7: Yeah, yeah. It's an attraction.
0: Yeah, I don't know if the Christchurch Cathedral's an attraction to anyone these days. It's just a... it's just a giant tombstone.
7: You can actually, you know, the things are structured so you can walk into it. Mm. But as far as, you know, if it starts off, throw 15 mil at it, and turn into 20 mil and 25 mil and just keep going, you know.
0: Mm. Well, that's the thing. It just feels like it. If they start to spend more money on it, there'll be more money and then more money. Some people have made a lot of money out of the Christchurch Cathedral with doing plans and stuff, and the people, you know, around the rebuilding and all that, and the preparatory stuff, and oh God, it's just a disaster. I think a giant white elephant.
7: I've got a letter from Lady Churchill, and it's thanking Dad for a donation.
0: Which Lady Churchill's

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1: Good on you, Tim.
0: Take care, mate. Bye-bye. Bye. Alan's next, if his reception's hanging in there.
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0: News Talk ZB. Yeah, she might talk a bit more about old Churchill with his, how he managed his black dog, as he called it, for his, which is described here as a term for bouts of deep melancholy, because there's been arguments about, you know, been a lot of historical and psychiatric debate about the clinical severity of what Churchill had to cope with. But you've got to, you know, what he had went through. I mean, I don't know how he described the job of being Winston Churchill in World War II. But I have no idea to get my head around it when you consider it. I've read his autobiography. He's a remarkable man, and fallible as well, but crikey. You know, a lot of people denying in the news, in the UK Parliament, a lot of people were very slow to see the threat of Hitler. He was one of the few voices that was consistently, this is a bad man and he's coming our way. Robitussin, someone is saying, is the word, not Robitussin. Oh, Robitussin. Okay, I'll have a look at that. That's Albie's thing. Anyway, Alan, hello.
1: Yes, morning, Tim. Hi. Yeah, I was going to tell you, Robitussin is the word I've heard.
0: Yeah.
1: Moving aside from there, just quickly, across Christchurch's cathedral, I think it's a scab on the on a wound within the city. And it needs sorting out, but there's enough public money being given by council and government already to them. The church should be fronting up with anything else, or else offered up a land swap. The council take the land and offer them some land alongside the city. They can do what they want, and the city move on, take that scab off them. It's an eyesore in its current state.
0: It is. I wonder, I haven't heard from, and I'm not going to give anyone a hard time, because I understand the emotions that are attached to these, you know, these icons, but I haven't heard from anyone who wants to keep it.
1: Oh, there's a heritage status group, and they kick up a big noise, because if I remember correctly, the council's already given in the excess of $40 million, and
0: they've
1: had some large donors. Yeah, and the government's already given about $100 million for the reconstruction, and then they stopped because there was a bottomless pit, as you say. So,
0: yeah.
1: Anyway, away from that subject, what I was calling about, I totally disagree with that earlier gentleman on law and copyright. Copyright is the very foundation of anybody that develops something and wishes to recoup their cost for it, whether it be legal or physical. So copyright has its right place. I'm sure you've done things that required copyright, and it's whether you pay for that copyright to lock it in.
0: Well, I mean, actually, to be honest, a contract is pretty difficult to copyright because it's simply a way you've, you know, defined your

0: was the designer of ChatGP just in the last couple of weeks actually found ChatGP hacking into a private company, and it did it all on its own before they managed to get in and shut it down. So people need to be very wary of AI, and I can understand why Trump has said they'll set up a special committee to put constraints and curbs on AI. Don't rush to it as though it's a golden goose at the end of the rainbow. I think people need to slow down a little bit more and look at it. Why we're on that one, because I will drop out shortly.
1: Yep.
0: Don't rush at all these data centers coming to New Zealand. The only reason they're choosing New Zealand is because we have cheap power and a cooler atmosphere for them to run in. And we've had a lot of big business, sawmills and the like, shutting down food processing plants, shutting down because they can't pay the power bill because it's just getting too uncompetitive against foreign companies. So I entirely disagree. We don't need all these data centers. They aren't for New Zealand. They're just using us as a bridge in the road for the fiber optic cable down the Pacific and up the across to Aussie and up the Indian Ocean, somewhere to hold the data. That's all we are, just a holding
2: I don't
0: place.
2: Understand enough about it, but the power usage does...
0: It's
2: an interesting challenge for the government on that stuff, because, you know, I would hate to find that I'm paying more for my power because of these bloody data centers, which are not self-contained in their own requirements for and what they use for power.
0: Yeah, well, that's why they're moving out. California's passed a law, these data centers that take up, and they take up hectares of ground, not just 10 hectares. We're talking 30, 40 hectares and larger of just solid concrete building and all these data centers in, and they're just humming. And they need the power to run them, and they need the power to cool them. So that is why New Zealand looks very attractive with a cooler temperature compared to other countries around the globe, and the abundance of power, in their opinion, and cheap. They'll get it like Comarco aluminium smelter at a very cheap rate, and you and I personally will pay a lot more. And we'll lose other industry. Yeah, you have people build these plants, but once they're built, it only takes 10 people more or less to run them. So they don't create employment. Long-term employment, they don't create. Short-term, yes. But a big drag on your power industry, yes. And that'd be a lifetime drag.
2: Yeah, I'm just reading, there's an article in RNZ about data centres, but it's interesting just talking about the reason that one in Invercargill. There's just an article in March on RNZ about what people don't know about the data centres, but because Invercargill has a natural, has an average annual temperature of around 10 degrees, that talks about being able to cool those centres with the outside air, rather than having to use so much electricity. So I really don't know how it works, but I need to learn more. Anyway, there we go.
0: I'm going to drop out.
2: Okay, I've got to take a break anyway, mate.
0: Yeah.
2: Take care, Alan.
0: Okay, cheers.
2: Bye-bye. It's 20 to 3.
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0: which is maybe where if you get in early, you get a, yeah, might get a seat or two. Anyway, good on you, Grant. Thanks for your call. 16 past three, actually, I better take the break, Craig. You're up in about 90 seconds, 2 minutes.
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0: Yes, indeed. Craig, hi.
7: Good morning. How's it going?
0: All right. How you doing?
7: Oh, not too bad. I couldn't sleep, so I got up and put some lamb shanks on for lunch. For lunch.
0: For lunch? Slow cooker. I was like, how did you put the lamb shanks on? What did you put them in? How did you prepare them?
7: I basically got diced up some potatoes, carrots, onions, and sort of stuff. Made a little nest on the bottom. Put that lamb shanks on top of that. And then I got one of those little slow cooker packs from the supermarket I had in the cupboard. And instead of adding water to it, I put it in a container and mixed it with pureed tomatoes and poured that over the top and stuck it on low.
0: Wow.
7: I just felt like lamb shanks for lunch. I know it was a cold day, so, and I'm working from home at the moment. So it's like, why not? If you can, why not?
0: That does sound... How many lamb shanks?
7: Just two.
0: Are they big ones?
7: No, not like they used to. I think they're baby lambs. But I was just going through the supermarket the other day and they had them marked down because it's like, oh, I haven't had those for a while, so why not?
0: How much were they? Because were they reasonable?
7: I think they worked out around about $4 or $5 each.
0: Okay. Wow, that's cheap.
7: Bad. Yeah, so I thought, why not? You do what you can. I was going to throw them in the freezer and thought, nah, stuff that, I'll just have them. But anyway, that wasn't quite why I rang up. You're talking a few things to talk about. First of all, it's like cathedral, kind of like with you, just bowl it. It would be cheaper to actually bowl the thing down and use the blocks or the building bricks or whatever from the cathedral and build it like a modern version. I reckon that'd be a lot cheaper than trying to retrofit and make
0: bowl it and redo it. Do something exciting and interesting.
7: Yeah, just re-bowl it, use some of the old mortar bricks or whatever it is, or things, and redo it. And maybe have it, hey, you pay, like they did for the hospital down south, you pay, like, say, $50 or $40 or whatever, and you get your name engraved on a brick, so then you can put money towards it, and then you can always have that. But I feel sorry for people in Croatia, because they're already paying a lot of money out of their rates for the stadium, and then Winston comes along and wants to take your taxes to make the cathedral. It's like, really, they're going to get doubly slammed. Yeah.
0: I haven't heard from anyone who wants to rebuild it.
7: No. The church around the corner got rebuilt, but that was rebuilt from the...
0: Well, the Catholics made a good decision. They decided, you know, despite the beauty of their basilica or whatever, they went, that's it, it's done, and they bowled it.
7: Yeah, so I can't understand that, but anyway, it's an interesting subject. As for Kelvin, I always liked the javelin when I was a kid. I liked that as that was quite a lucrative sport, but I don't think they do that anymore. But
0: actually,
7: I quite enjoyed watching that. It was interesting to watch it, how it flies through the air and

0: all three tests, but the first two are won by the same team and the third one's a dead rubber. It's quite a good expression, isn't it?
1: Yeah, yeah.
0: Did you think it was rude?
1: No. I just didn't know where it's come from.
0: Oh, okay.
1: And that was an interesting expression, not so much as Calvert's expression. The movie was crap. It's just crap. It's like, it wouldn't be a very good movie reporter. I went to the movie and it was crap. Like, how many stars out of five is crap?
0: He might express himself differently if he had to write 500 or 600 words on it.
1: Oh, yeah. But, I mean, I don't think he would be a very good movie review. I think maybe...
0: You never know. He might be like fantastic.
1: No. I was meaning you might be probably not a very good movie reader. I think you'd probably be better as like a taster for maybe Oliver Pies or something like that for new flavours coming out.
0: Well, what, I'd just say yum or crap. Anyway.
1: No, you'd be like, oh, I'm undecided. I made the choir and...
0: Oh, I just have the one pie every time I go there now.
1: I was there last week and called in again for the second one and tried a different one. And, it was actually quite surprising. There's quite a few people in the shop. It's quite popular.
0: So. Oh, yeah. No, it's the one, the brisket with mushroom sauce is the one that I have every time.
1: Call it the beverage special.
0: Yeah, it's the big, it's just the big chunks of meat in it. You can't beat it.
1: Yeah, that's what I think. I mean, a lot of the pies nowadays are all fuller and everything else.
0: I know. I reckon they deliberately make sure that they've got a minimum number of chunks of meat in there. They would go through every pie and make sure it's like, because every time I take a bite, I'm like, oh, there's another big chunk of meat. Oh, there's another one. Oh, fantastic.
1: Yeah, well, that's the way to get return customers rather than if you're just playing with like artificial fillers and people just go, oh, just the same as every other pie, so they're going to go somewhere else. But if you get decent chunks, you're going to get people coming back again and again, really, aren't you?
0: Bingo. So, good on you, Craig.
1: Yeah.
0: Yeah.
1: Okay, you take care.
0: You can enjoy those pies while you listen to your vinyl.
1: Oh, I heard Kerry talking about vinyl and CDs the other morning. I was thinking, my conspiracy is spreading through.
0: Did you get in there? What was she saying?
1: Oh, well, I was working on a patrol kit, police car at the moment, trying to fix the radio when I had the radio in the background, heard it. So she was going on about something about listening to something on CD and they heard it on a vinyl. She goes, oh, my God. And I was thinking, oh, Tim needs to hear that.
0: Wow.
1: No, that's all good. Don't worry about it.
0: Good on you. Cheers, Craig.
1: See ya. Okay, bye-bye.
0: 28 past three.
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0: News Talk ZB. By the way, I don't know if you want to play ball with this, but somebody has, I've got another text message that says, why is it that you always do a drum roll for the Chatham Islands? And I explain this so often, but I was thinking, anyone who listens, would you like to answer that in a text or a call as to say why I play the drum roll? Because it make a change from me explaining. It's from Sonia. Tim, why is it that you always do a drum roll for the Chatham Islands? I throw it open to my callers to somebody to call up and explain if they remember why. Because otherwise it's just Groundhog Day for me. Anyway, Mark, hello.
7: Oh, Tim, I've only got one point to make. I've had a bit of asthma. But I think they will build that Christchurch cathedral again, and it's pretty inevitable. because the, in Auckland, I was a bit involved with the building of the extension to the one at Holy Trinity in Parnell, and they

0: took a long time to get everything, the finances and all, it all jacked up. But
1: they hadn't had an earthquake.
0: Yeah. What was that about an earthquake?
1: They hadn't had an earthquake in Parnell.
0: No, you're right. That's your point. Yep. No, I just thought, you know, they take a while to, it's like in England, they took a long time to build old cathedrals here.
1: Oh, look, I don't think they happen overnight. How long did it take to repair Notre Dame? Now, they got that. Actually, when was the fire? Now, they've managed to, they have a fire at Notre Dame and rebuild that magnificent old cathedral. Now, when was Notre Dame fire?
0: I'm not sure. It was quite a while ago.
1: 2019.
0: It might have been
1: 20 years ago. What did you say?
0: It might be 20 years ago. I'm not sure.
1: No, it was only 6 years ago. 7 years ago.
0: Oh, 6 years ago.
1: 2019.
0: Yeah.
1: And they've rebuilt it or opened it already, whereas...
0: Yeah. Well, I had a friend who was sort of very religious, and he was pleased that they rebuilt Notre Dame. And it's a beautiful old cathedral, isn't it? Yeah.
1: Oh, yeah. No, well, yes. Yes. Yeah. Somewhat more famous, well, perhaps, than Christchurch.
0: Okay, all the best.
1: Thanks, Mark. Bye-bye. Yes, something a slightly grander, I guess, than Christchurch Cathedral. Is there anyone out there? Do we actually have somebody who actually did say they wanted it to be rebuilt, or that it just would be rebuilt? Who thinks it should be rebuilt, the Christchurch Cathedral? Because there's some resistance happening in Christchurch about any more public money going towards... repairing the cathedral. So, yeah, give us a call, 0800 80 10 80. And also, if you want to explain to the texter why I play the Chatham Islands drum roll, otherwise I'll explain it after the break. Not we're taking a break, actually, because I've got to kill a bit more time. Right. Hang on. Tim, on the push to implement hate crime. Somebody's raised a new topic here about the hate crime stuff. On the news, the push to implement hate crime laws in New Zealand are a dangerous precedent. The UK hate crime laws have led to overreach and police arresting people for expressing opinions. Yeah, there's been some strange stuff in the UK, isn't there? Anyway, leaving police and bureaucrats to decide what hate is a dangerous pathway and something we don't need. Yeah, actually, they had that clip of Brian Tamaki saying how they've been burning churches in India or something. And I can't remember how he put it, but it was broadly speaking a suggestion that what if we burnt mosques over here or something. And I did remember listening to that and thinking, is that hate speech for which we would want someone to be prosecuted? Or would we want someone like Tamaki to be free to make a dick of himself? And I tend to sort of fall on the let him make a dick of himself side of things. Anyway, back soon.
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6: And Beryl, hello.
7: Hello there, Tim. Just before I get to my subject, very briefly, I vote for the cathedral to be finished. And coming back to the Chatham Islands,
6: yeah.
7: It is all that Helen said. It's quite expensive to live there. I was down there for a week many, many years ago, but being a city girl, a week was long enough for me. But I'm very glad that I went, and they are a little bit old-fashioned with what they do. But I enjoyed the week that I was down there. But, it's all that Helen said anyway, and it is expensive to live there. But the experience was good.
6: Oh, good. So why do you want the... So you are my first caller who wants the cathedral rebuilt. At any cost, or is there a point where you... What do you reckon?
7: At any cost.
6: Really?
7: I think it's a landmark. Well, that might seem a bit ridiculous in today's economical environment in New Zealand and around the world, but I just think it's a landmark. When I've been down to Christchurch, I've always enjoyed going to the cathedral, and I'm sure I'm not the only voice in the wilderness that feels that way, even though you might have had a few tonight that have been against it.
6: And I've often done talkback on it, and you're the first person. I think you might not be the first, but
7: Yeah.
6: It just seems that there's a point where it's just got, gone too far, it's too expensive, it's ridiculous, and there are other things we should be spending our money on.
7: Well, that's true, but I think it wouldn't help either with today's economical environment that would add to what you've just said, Tim.
6: Yeah.
7: But anyway, I wish to talk about the Odyssey. I have got quite a few Greek friends, but I've got a lot of different friends of different nationalities. But I went to see it on Tuesday with a Chinese person and a Greek friend of mine. And I think the reason, it may not be Kelvin's taste, but I think you've got to know a little bit about the Greek background there. And, I didn't need the Greeks to know about Greek history, but knowing Greeks, I have definitely been filled in. And, it was written by Homer, you probably know, but what happened was his name really was Odysseus, but when the Roman Empire took over from the Greeks, they took all their gods and goddesses and the Romans just renamed them. Mm. And where the Greeks called him Odysseus, the Romans called him Ulysses. So it's one and the same. It's just that the Romans, when they took over, they just took a lot of the Greek culture and altered it to suit themselves. Anyway, point being is that some archaeologists did find, because it's affiliated to the story of Helen of Troy, they found that some of that Troy business was actually true. Some archaeologists went there and dug up, I think, some walls of Troy or something. But the rest of it is just Greek mythology. And it is quite violent. The Greek

0: person friend I went with didn't actually like the loud noise, but it certainly keeps you on your seat. But I just feel that if people knew a little bit more about that, a lot of it is mythology, but it's really related to Helen of Troy. But the story is mainly around Odysseus, who later in the Roman times
1: apparently it was part of an oral tradition of storytelling, that it was. So it wasn't written down till a long time after it had been.
0: That's true. By Homer.
1: Quite fascinating. So was he the one that wrote it?
0: Yeah, no, he wrote it. He wrote the Odyssey and something else. I forget, there was another name tied to it too. But apparently, when it came to the Trojan War, story mentions a little bit about that, but it's mainly about Odysseus, even though it's called Odyssey. Yeah. And what actually happened is it sort of goes backwards and forwards. You see the guy who is Odysseus in his latter stages, but it goes back, like some films do, to the earlier part of his life. Yeah. And that's what the mythology is all about. But I do repeat, they did find, some archaeologists did find that some evidence of the Helen of Troy story to be true.
1: Okay. I'll be interested to see it, even apparently. What was it? Helen of Troy is supposed to have skin as white as, I don't know, but that was one of the casting. Yeah, but the movie, I gather, is pretty good. Yeah.
0: Tim, be prepared. It is quite noisy and it is violent.
1: Okay. Hopefully I'll handle that. But yeah. Okay. Thanks, Beryl.
0: Yeah, okay.
1: Got to go. It's news time in just a moment.
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9: In this update, Stuart Nash has become a casualty of a sexism scandal which has engulfed him over the past 24 hours, resigning as a New Zealand First election candidate. His resignation was accepted by the party's leader, Winston Peters, after Christopher Luxon announced Nash would not be a minister in any government he controlled. Nash had attacked Nationals Napier candidate Katie Neiman for taking too much maternity leave, calling her the laziest MP he had ever come across. It ignited a storm, with politicians of all stripes attacking him and Neiman denying she had had 9 months off. A report from the Climate Change Commission has found the country needs to more than double the amount of emissions reduction to reach climate goals. It says work needs to start within the next 2 years. Commission Chief Executive Joe Hendy says there are examples of success across the Tasman.
10: What we're seeing in Australia is electricity prices reducing by 10%, helped by the rollout of solar.
9: National is considering coming to the party to tackle the supermarket duopoly. The Post reports Economic Growth Minister Nicola Willis is examining the idea of forcing foodstuffs to split Pack and Save and New World into separate businesses, similar to a New Zealand First campaign promise. Grocery Action Group Chair Sue Chetwin says it would be great if the coalition could reach cross-party agreement.
11: They've got a problem with ACT, which thinks that these things can be fixed by reducing red tape, when clearly that isn't the case, because there's pretty much no red

0: tape now and no new players are coming.
1: Fonterra's main rival, Open Country, is pushing for a level playing field in the dairy industry. The company says a review of the Dairy Industry Restructuring Act shouldn't weaken competition rules. The legislation created Fonterra in 2001 and it still controls nearly 80% of the market. Open Country Dairy's Mark de la Tour says there's still a long way to go before there's genuine competition.
2: From our point of view, there probably needs to be three or four Open Country dairies of our scale creating competition. And if we're not careful, the legislation won't allow that to happen over time.
1: More than 18,000 people have signed a petition urging Christchurch City Council to rethink its stance on Christchurch Cathedral's multi-million dollar redevelopment. The petition was started after the council decided to put $15 million toward restoration, pending central government funding, despite receiving only 14% support from the public. Green MP Kahurangi Carter wants a law change to protect artists and comedians who make satirical content. Her members' bill, which is before select committee, aims to allow parody and satire to be protected under copyright law. Carter says currently those who use material for the purpose of comedy can face a risk of copyright infringement.
3: This can make for costly legal fees or the threat of costly legal fees impedes expression and can make our artists afraid of creating meaningful work.
1: The latest QS Best Student Cities rankings place Auckland 26th in the world and 15th for diversity, driving its appeal as the country's leading student city. But the city ranks just 91st for affordability. Auckland University Students Association President Nimish Milan Singh says the cost of living is a challenge facing students across the world.
4: It might be affecting some people's decisions to study, and it's really awful if it means that they aren't able to study here in Auckland. I think we still have a lot of good pull factors that are keeping people here.
1: In sport, Commonwealth Games news, lawn bowler Shannon McIlroy feels the stars are aligning for him to make his fifth Games his most successful. Only the top group finisher will qualify for the medal matches. McIlroy's best Commonwealth Games finish is fourth, but he feels he's finding the right form at the right time as he looks ahead to the men's singles.
5: I know if my best game is good enough to win this. I've had a really good 12 months, and there's been a lot of signs there that took me back to when I won my world singles title in 2016. So look forward to a challenge.
1: In football, Phoenix women's manager Bev Priestman admits it took some mulling over before she allowed captain Mackenzie Barry to wear Auckland colours. Barry is joining an invitational side for a game against Chelsea next month. Priestman says it's a unique situation with the Black Knights women's team not yet officially a rival in the women's game, but due to enter the A-League next year.
6: It wasn't just Mac. There's been some other conversations around some other players. We're very much, oh, I don't know how I feel about it. I'm a Phoenix through and through. At the end of the day, I think the big picture and the right thing for football in this country is to allow the best players to play.
1: That's news and sport. I'm Tony Doe.
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12: News Talk ZB, Weather Watch 24/7. Northland, Auckland and Coromandel, cloudy periods and isolated showers. Areas of possible morning fog. Waikato to Taranaki, including the Central High

0: What else have we got? We've had a little bit of a talk about flu. We've talked about... Oh, actually, we had also a bit of a talk about Clarkson's Farm popped up at some stage, and I can't remember why it was. Oh, it was just a caller who said that she didn't like the fact that she swore, but she might give him another chance because, you know, it's such an entertaining show. I have never got into it. I think it's one of those things maybe you do have to. I'm not sure if I could be bothered to watch all the series of it, but he is a very clever broadcaster, whatever he, you know, he's created an amazing show with Top Gear, but now Clarkson's Farm has become such a hit. So, yeah. Right, that'll do for me. Let's go to some calls, shall we? Nick, hello.
1: Good morning. How are you today?
0: I'm all right, thanks. How are you doing?
1: Yeah, good, good, good. Yeah, I just wanted to, I'm putting a spanner in the works, so I could say, the Auckland City Mission is in breach of its code of conduct. It's been beating up on the public, abusing and threatening, and also evicting people. Where they're supposed to be out there, you know, looking after people, especially people that are at the bottom of the list. Well, and they're actually out there abusing and breaching their code of conduct.
0: I haven't heard that from anyone else. Why? What's motivated your call on that?
1: It's happened to me. It has happened to me personally. I've been assaulted by staff. I've been basically targeted, systematically targeted, exclusively abused by the City Mission. Total breach of their code of conduct. And they're trying to have a restraining order. They've evicted me. They've trespassed me.
0: Why have they done that? Have you
1: 2 days before my birthday last year, which was
0: I'm sorry to hear that. What did you have any sort of, you know, clashes with people there?
1: All I did was complain about their lack of service, and they just come down on me like a ton of bricks.
0: Well, they're not a hotel, I guess, but...
1: No, they're not, but they do have a code of conduct, which you're in total breach of, where they're supposed to be empathising dignity
0: Were you in breach of any code of conduct yourself, do you think, or...?
1: No, not at all.
0: So you behave, not at all. Okay. Yeah, I'm not going to really litigate this further on radio because I suspect that there might be another side to the story. But anyway, so we'll leave it there, shall we? But I'll come back with Bill in just a moment.
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6: Inflation is at a two-year high. The real story is it's nowhere near as bad as we thought. 4.1 could be as bad as it got. Take petrol out, we're actually fine. Nicola Willis, Finance Minister, is with us.
7: I've heard Chris Hipkins and Barbara Edmonds say, oh, look, inflation's bad. All they have said they would do differently is they would have spent more. Well, we've had a recent experiment with that. Let's go back 3 years. Food price inflation, which is now at 2.8%, was at 12.3%. The point is a real one, which is when you have disciplined fiscal settings, inflation is lower than it would otherwise be.
2: Back this morning from 6, the Mike Hosking Breakfast with

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1: Yes, News Talk ZB with Tim Beveridge, and it's 16 past four. Bill, hello.
2: Good day. I've been listening to you since about 12 because there were a couple of television programs I was wanting to watch, but I've been reading a I've got so many books I've got to read before I pass on. And
1: have you got a list of reading things you've got?
2: Oh God, I've got so many. You know, they're all non-reference books, but I'm reading.
1: Sorry, what are they?
2: Reference books, non-fiction books.
1: Oh, okay, yeah. And, like yeah, what?
2: One I'm reading now, I started last night, is called Stars and Spies, The Astonishing History of Espionage and Show Business, How They Work Together. And I bought it new a few years ago for 30 bucks somewhere, and Unity probably, and I can't put it down. It's so good. I'm on to...
1: that's good.
2: I'm on to sort of Christopher Marlowe and William Shakespeare things, you know, the spies in the days of the of Queen Elizabeth I and that spy guy.
1: What's it called?
2: It's called Stars and Spies. It's paperback, and it's written by two Englishmen, Christopher Andrew and Julius Green. And it's by... the publisher is Penguin Random House UK, and I got a first edition 2021. It's got photographs in there and printed into the pages, rather than glossy photographs.
1: But how did you go with getting your first edition of what was it, the Ian Fleming's Doctor No or the Casino Royale? Did you hear how much that's worth if you got one?
2: No, it was 160,000,
1: was
2: it?
1: Yeah, it was something. It was a signed version by Ian Fleming. It's a first edition. It's worth about 156,000 US dollars.
2: I haven't spoken to any of my mates book collector mates recently, but I'm going into Unity next week, so I'll ask them about it, etc. Talk to them about, you know, the bookshop in Wellington.
1: Yeah.
2: But this book is really great. It goes right up till today, you know, up till the and it talks about, you know, so many actors, you know, in the Middle Ages and so on. They're actors, but they were also spies and so on. And the book tells about how spies had to be good actors, you know, to sort of to move about, you know, the areas that they moved about, etc. And it talks about James Bond, you know, and it's got a photo. I'm just looking at a photograph now of James of Daniel Craig and Judy Dench and who Judy Dench portrayed. I think she was portraying the first woman who was head of the MI6, the M, Remington, I think her name was, or such like, who was also an actor. And it's quite amazing how many famous spies, you know, sort of acted.
1: Bloody actors, eh?
2: Whatever, and so on. When I finish it, I'll review it here, but it's about, how many pages is it? Oh, it's about 400 pages.
1: Yeah. I'm glad you're enjoying it. Anyway,
2: Stars and Spies. You're talking now, I was quite surprised, actually, when I heard about Nash, you know, on the midnight news.
1: I was surprised. It only broke around 11 o'clock, so.
2: Yeah, and I thought, well, I thought when it happened, gee, this is going to bring down the Peter's party, and he acted quickly.
1: Well, he tweeted it, if we can call it that these days, at 13 minutes to 11. So, yeah, that was a late-breaking story. So he's gone. And I think it's done a bit of damage to them because it just, I mean, he's one of a bunch of retreads. Does it?

0: do your, I mean, I just sort of think with the extra work, there must be something where you sort of need a break or something. Do you need a break in the middle of the day if you're flat out doing different things?
1: No, I think I just get a lot of variety. I'm very lucky. Like, I work in the IT industry. It's my full time. And, mate, we get to do some incredible things. And, you know, actually, what made me think about Bill was I'm heading over to host customers in the Chatham Islands in February. And, I guess when you get, you know, senior enough in a company, you get a lot of flexibility, a lot of autonomy over your job and what areas you focus on. So one minute I can be doing accounts receivable. Next minute I could be doing, you know, negotiation with a supplier or, you know, so you get a lot of variety. And I think that helps your brain as well. Because you're not just sort of locked into one.
0: Yeah, I think that would make a difference. Probably one of the things about TalkBack, actually, we're constantly working on, you know, you constantly think about different things. Yeah. Oh, God, I could do with it. That does sound like a superpower. Good on you, mate.
1: Hey, cheers, Tim. Loving the program. Yeah.
0: So where are you now? If you're on the radio, if you're talking to me on the radio, everyone else is asleep.
1: Yeah.
0: Are you just quietly in another room somewhere?
1: No, mate. No, I'm out walking.
0: Ah.
1: So, but do you know what? So many people, they'll come over to Fiji or Rara or Cook Islands or Samoa, Tonga, Tahiti, and they'll just stay in the resorts. And I get out, mate. So yesterday I did 32 kilometres. I walked out to Nandi Market, around the temple, and I get out into the back streets, you know, and I was walking along a derelict sugarcane railway yesterday, you know. But what really upsets me is just how much rubbish there is.
0: Oh, yeah.
1: You know, and, you know, like, I'm in Dinero right now. I'm just about to go out of the security of the resort island. And, you know, you're not even 3 metres away from the other side of the bridge that goes across the Dinero, and it's like a rubbish dump.
0: Oh, that's awful, isn't it? So what are the kids doing while you're off walking for 32 hours?
1: Oh, no, they did a day with their cousins. They all headed over to the Buller Water Park.
0: Oh, good on you.
1: So, yeah.
0: We'll look forward to hearing from you when you're splashing around in the Gulf next time.
1: Yeah, I will. Cheers, Tim. Nice to talk to you. Thank you very much, mate, for the time.
0: Yeah. No worries. Yeah, I've got to go. I've got to squeeze another break in before we wrap it up.
1: Nah, so sweet.
0: Good to hear from you.
1: Bye.
0: Cheers, Richard.
1: See you,
0: bye-bye.
1: Mate.
0: Bye-bye. Bye-bye. It is 10 to 5.
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0: Yes, Newstalk ZB with Tim Beveridge. Just about the end of the show here. We've got a few more bits of correspondence. I'm just trying to time it out so we can go with a bit of music as well. Sorry just for being a bit slow with that calculation, because I do like to... hang on a second. Hang on. There we go. That'll do. Right. In fact, somebody's asking, am I deliberately avoiding Nash? Or have you discussed already? No, we actually did sort of talk about Nash, but you know how things go. You just end up having different conversations which also pop up during the course of

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0: Yeah, interesting take, Sebastian. And I agree with you because agriculture is one of those ones where this is Sebastian Luzinger, by the way, AUT professor and plant ecologist, saying we're doing okay and it's about a B mark. Nice to have you on the program. But agriculture is the interesting one because, yeah, what do you do? Do you let the, because people aren't going to stop eating meat, red meat. They're not going to stop consuming milk or dairy or buying milk powder. So is it better we produce it, or is it better someone else who's less efficient produces it? You know? And so are we not shooting ourselves in the foot if we try and kill off that industry or kneecap it? 517 News Talk ZB.
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0: 520 on the paid parental leave thing. Nadine says, Ryan, parents do not get $800 a week in paid parental leave. That is pre-tax. That is a good point. It was a pre-tax number. So $800 a week, $811 or something a week is pre-tax. Ryan, how about as much paternity leave as you like, but without pay, says Paul. Maybe people would stop having kids they can't afford and the country would become more productive and less of a drain on finite resources. Paul, yeah, I agree with you to an extent. But then we need people, we need kids, we need babies. We need the babies to pay for the superannuation. We need the workers. Ryan, it's the taxpayer who pays for parental leave, no payment whatsoever back in the 70s and beyond. But back then you didn't need both parents working just to keep yourselves afloat and your heads above water, did you? So I don't know. It's one of those questions that probably has 1,000 answers and all of them are a little bit right.
7: Ryan Bridge.
0: 520. Let's go to school. Barely half. Just 52% of students passed the NCEA numeracy exam this year. That's down from 57% last year. But better news on truancy. 64% of kids attended school regularly in term two. That's the highest level since 2016. Andy England, Darfield High School principal with me this morning. Andy, good morning.
9: Well, that's all right.
0: How can we be going to school more and getting worse results? What?
9: I wasn't expecting that question, Ryan. It's actually not a linear relationship, to quote a numeracy term. But with the maths one, with the numeracy one, I believe that the curriculum that we're now teaching is not quite so aligned with those CAAs, the co-rec exams that students have just been taking. And I actually don't think we should read too much into that bit of a drop. Improvements are happening across the country and in the teaching of maths, and standards are lifting, but it's not easy, and we've got a long way to go in terms of raising those standards. I think we've got a bit of a dip, but the general trajectory is up.
0: Okay, even though the number's down.
9: Yeah, the general trajectory. I'd be surprised if next year it's still

0: down further, put it that way. Remember, this is the first exam that Year 10 students are taking. They've got another one towards the end of this week, because in most cases it's Year 10 students, not Year 11. And they actually don't need this until they're in Year 11 either, or even Year 12. I mean, they just have to pass this to pass NCEA. So they've got another crack at it in September. They've got another crack next year in most cases, and another crack at the end of that. Whether it's a good tool or not, that's a different question, but it's what we have for this year and next year.
1: Andy, what about reading and writing at your school? What are you seeing?
0: Oh, I actually just had a big congratulations session yesterday with our team. We've seen really big lifts in both of those, as well as numeracy. So, yeah, the writing has always been the hard one. Reading has generally been reasonably good, but we saw a really big lift in our writing stats, to around about the same sort of 67% initially.
1: What specifically, Andy, are you putting that down to? Is it just that now that we have a focus on it and there's a bit of a vibe shift and people are saying, fix it, that it can change?
0: Yeah, look, I mean, Ryan, you know I can be a critic of quite a few things that are happening, but actually I think there's some really good stuff happening in terms of just attention on the need to achieve, the need to attend school. They are linked, and it is making communities, students take school more seriously. So I think that helps. But there's a lot of additional work going in, particularly in that reading and writing space. We've employed an additional teacher just to focus on that, and she's having an amazing effect. Our English and our social science departments are working together so that students get this regular, very clear teaching about sentence structures and what literacy actually is. That sort of explicit teaching is having an impact.
1: Excellent stuff. Andy England, Darfield High School Principal. Good to hear. 24 minutes after 5. Ryan Bridge. Grant says, Ryan, it'll take a few years for the results to get better, which is pretty much what Andy said too. You probably will see them get a little bit worse before they get much better. However, they are seeing progress. And the first person to see progress would be, well, first would be a teacher, then it would be your principal, wouldn't it? So that's interesting. Now, speaking of life with no consequences, which is what every national MP will tell you it was like under Labour. Well, Labour in the UK and Andy Burnham having his first telling off of ministers because they've been caught on a hot mic making jokes. I was going to play you the audio, but the audio is a bit crap, but I'll tell you what happened. So Shabana Mahmood, this is the Home Secretary, he's just appointed, was in a room with all the media there, shaking hands and grinning and fake laughing with all the other cabinet ministers. A bit of a meet the press type situation. And she was caught on a microphone making a joke about their policy, which is similar to our previous Labour government, which is releasing prisoners. So from under the Sentencing Act, come September, 6,000 criminals are going to be released under the Prisoner Early Release Scheme. Now, Andy is saying sorry, giving them a telling off for making a joke and making light of this situation, saying sorry, and also reviewing this policy, because it turns out these two guys that convicted of killing a cop are among those who could be released early. So not great, not a great start getting your feet under the desk. 25 after 5, we'll look at the AI Terminator situation next. News Talk ZB.
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8: 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What's for breakfast? What's in the

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1: Good stuff. How's your weather?
2: Partly cloudy, areas of fog, showers this morning as well. Auckland, a high of 15.
1: Nice one, Neva, thank you. It is 18 minutes away from 6. You're on News Talk ZB. We're stateside next. Very quickly, this is in Nicaragua, Central America. Beautiful country. You might, probably most famous for its association with Reagan and the Contra affair. This is when they gave them guns, the rebels guns, when they shouldn't have had guns, or at least the Congress wouldn't allow the president to give them guns, but they gave them guns. Great documentaries about this, actually, because they used, there was shipments of cocaine that would go out and then they would fill the planes with guns and send them back. Anyway, Nicaragua's Congress has just announced and signed off a work plan to implement the leader's order, which is that they should no longer have elections. Imagine releasing a work plan about cancelling democracy. That's exactly what they've done. By the way, this is Ortega. He's the president, been in power for donkey's years since 2007. He actually governs right now alongside his wife, who he made co-president. There you go. 17 to 6, US next.
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3: Trump says, I'll hit a bridge for every ship you don't let through the strait, and new threats to Iran this morning. Mitch McCann stateside for us. Mitch, good morning.
5: Good morning, Ryan. How are you doing?
3: 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So what's he saying now?

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8: 6 to 6, News Talk ZB. Mike's here. Good morning, Mike.
9: Ryan, good to see you. Do you give the Saudis, or do you let the Saudis have nuclear power, or do you...
10: For what purpose? What's the thinking behind that?
9: Power. Like, literally, electricity.
10: Yeah, I'm.
9: But, you know, then apparently it was a Biden thing. He wanted to do it, but he wanted the Saudis to shake hands with the Israelis before they would let them do it, and apparently Trump's going to let them do it anyway.
10: Once upon a time, you'd like to think that there was a bigger picture behind it, and, you know, and Trump had a plan and he was sort of normal. But I've sort of, the evidence mounts almost on a daily basis now that Trump's completely lost the plot and doesn't have the slightest idea what's going on.
9: It's all a bit ad hoc, isn't it?
10: It's very unfortunate. The Maya Wilson, who is a netballer, in one of the teams that isn't affected. Although, having said that, if you're on a team that's already privately owned or sponsored, and therefore you're not as reliant on Netball New Zealand, what sort of competition is there?
9: If three of the teams
10: in a minimal competition anyway, if three of the teams can't get the dough together, and I mean, what do you as a player? What do you do? I mean, here you are in the middle of July, and your contract's up at the end of July.
9: And there's no confirmation of this thing will even exist.
10: And there's no nothing.
9: And everyone's buggering off to Australia because they are getting exemptions left, right and centre.
10: And why wouldn't you? Anyway, we'll talk to her about that this morning. Old Nickel from Air New Zealand's on to give us an update on the airline. So the engines are fixed.
9: Great.
10: He delayed the plane. He made that announcement the other day. Two planes they've delayed, but the engines are fixed, so things might be coming right. So we hope that things are coming right.
9: You know how I go online sometimes? It must be in my algorithm now, and on YouTube you can watch who's got the best business class seats or who's got the best. There's one, apparently, a first class Emirates. You've probably been on there, actually.
10: Game changer.
9: The middle aisle.
10: The game changer.
9: They've got fake windows, like you feel like you're on the aisle.
10: It's called the game changer suite. You find it on the 777, not the A380. So on the 777, it's the one that flies, for example, if you wanted to go from Melbourne, you've got to get it out of Melbourne to go to Dubai.
9: Is it nice?
10: It's superb. That's why they call it the game changer, don't they? Hey? They called it the game changer and you got on, it was a bit crap. Then, so anyway, there's aviation news for you.
9: Good to know. Yeah. All right, Mike with your next News Talk ZB.
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2: 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Agenda setting news and opinion. It's the Mike Hosking Breakfast with Defender Trophy. 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
3: Good morning, it's 6 o'clock, 8 degrees in Wellington. I'm Max Toll. Stuart Nash says he could have made his point far better. He's now resigned as New Zealand First Napier candidate after his attack on his opponent, sitting National MP Katie Nimmin. Jordan Dunn has the story.
4: Nash claimed Nimmin had taken 9 months off to have a baby and was the laziest MP he'd ever come across. In fact, she took 6 months away from Parliament but continued working in her electorate. In a social media post overnight, Nash says he regrets his words were open to an interpretation he never intended.
3: The United States is due to sign a deal that'll allow Saudi Arabia to develop nuclear power. It reportedly means the US can run power plants for the Saudis on Saudi soil for civilian purposes and last for 30 years. There are fears it could trigger a nuclear arms race in the Middle East. An official announcement is expected by the White House and Riyadh later today. The companies involved have not yet been revealed. A welcome first step for one campaigner who believes hate crime laws need even more strengthening. The Law Commission has found problems with how hate-motivated offending is identified and recorded, but stopped short of recommending new offences. One recommendation is police flagging possible hate crimes from the moment charges are laid. Founder of UBU Aotearoa, Gordy Lockhart, says identifying the crime is half the battle.
5: Why I say that is that ultimately hate doesn't start with a fist being thrown. Hate starts with words. Hate starts with hate speech.
3: The trajectory is thought to be heading in the right direction, despite lower NCEA numeracy pass rates. Just over half of students passed the compulsory numeracy course in May, down more than 5 percentage points on last year. Reading and writing pass rates changed little. Darfield High School principal Andy England told Ryan Bridge people shouldn't read too much into the decline because improvement is being felt across the country. He says this is the first exam Year 10 students take and they don't even need it in Years 11 or 12. There's hope that successful legal action over a region-wide power outage in Northland will mean it never happens again. In 2024, an inexperienced worker removed nuts from three legs of a pylon at Glorit between Auckland and Wellsford, causing it to topple. An opt-out class action against Transpower and its lines maintenance contractor is currently progressing through the courts on behalf of roughly 20,000 affected businesses. Ngāti Whātua Iwi's Dame Naida

0: Avish says there needs to be accountability.
1: It was avoidable, should not have happened, but it did, and should not happen again.
0: And Wickles top 100 books for 2026 appears to reveal an unexpected shift in reader taste. 26 local writers have made the list, including Dame Jacinda Ardern and the late Nigel Latter. Book manager Joan McKenzie has never seen so many newcomers making it onto the annual leaderboard.
2: I think a lot of it is word of mouth. A lot of people, for instance, have fallen in love with a book called The Correspondent, and I think they've told all their friends.
0: The Correspondent is by American author Virginia Evans and is about the life of a woman told through her letters. I'm Max Toll. That's News Talk ZB News with Spark for Business.
3: 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Chartered Accountants. Finally, someone on your side.
4: News Talk ZB Sport, a shock to the system for half the franchises in Netball's ANZ Premiership. Staff at the Stars, the Magic and the Tactics have been told their contracts will not be renewed. The implication to players remains unclear, as does the competition's future. Stars assistant coach Liana De Bruin says the athletes are afraid of the unknown.
5: If I was a player, obviously I can only imagine that you'll be panicking because that's your livelihood. Nobody wants to lose a job and have that uncertainty regardless of what you do for a living.
4: The Pulse, along with the Mystics and Steel, run by their respective zones, so remain unaffected for now. Du Plessis Kariffi will play his first match tomorrow since co-captaining the Hurricanes to the Super Rugby title. He's set to start in Wellington's pre-season NPC match against Taranaki in Oakura. The 8-test flanker is poised to make the 44-man All Blacks squad to tour South Africa, despite missing out on Dave Rennie's Nations Championship team. Former All Black Julian Savia has also been named in Wellington's run on 15 for tomorrow. The Wellington Saints have no reason to write off their penultimate National Basketball League game tonight, despite a home playoff already secured. The fourth-placed Saints meet the bottom-of-table Hawks in Napier before rounding out the regular season on Saturday when hosting Southland in a repeat of last year's final. Coach Aaron Young outlines tonight's plan.
6: It's about execution. It's about just building habits that are going to carry over when it really matters. If we just kind of look at this game as a nothing game, then we're not going to get anything from it, and that's the last thing that we want.
4: Tip-off in Napier tonight is at 7. 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
7: Philipsen now strikes. Is he going to finally get the stage win he's been looking for? Philipsen, pure power. Philipsen wins an incredible stage.
4: Jasper Philipsen has secured victory in a reduced bunch sprint after 5 previous top 5 finishes in this edition. I'm Adam Cooper. That's Sports with Generate, celebrating great performances in sport and KiwiSaver accounts. It's 6:05.
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8: 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Good morning, not a great start. We've got a crash further afield, State Highway 1. Mackay's Crossing, a southbound off-ramp is currently closed due to a crash. If you can update us further, 0800 jammed. No delays yet on the urban motorway. State Highway 1 and 2 are flowing well. Save 20 cents per litre on fuel today at gas with your everyday rewards card. Time saver traffic and travel.
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0: Partly cloudy weather in the capital today. A few showers developing north of the harbour in the afternoon, and with the chance of a few showers elsewhere as well. Northerly strong and exposed places this afternoon, about 14 degrees today's high. Tomorrow, early showers strengthening, turning to heavier rain in the afternoon. Strong northerlies, 13. Currently, 5 degrees in Kapiti, Porirua 4, Upper Hutt 0, Lower Hutt 4, Wainuiomata 1. It's 9 degrees down in Lyle Bay and 8 in central Wellington.
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9: Morning and welcome. Today, netball hits a wall as contracts for players will not be renewed and they expire next week. Nurses, though, are in better shape as Health New Zealand, the target of 1,800 new places, is met for a second year. Got the Air New Zealand boss with an update on the jet fuel, the bottom lines and the refurb planes. Laurie Daly is here to talk State of O after 8. Joe's in Italy. Ender is monitoring the Burnham Blitz in the UK.
3: Hosking.
9: Welcome to the day, 6:07. Now, the trouble with numbers is they make you, of course, accountable. Pete Hegseth, $37 billion, allows you not to carry on that very generic idea of whether this is a good or bad war, but hone more in on what actually have we got for our money. So the war, he tells us, has cost X. So the question is, what's the return? Has it been

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8: Burnham did get some good news overnight. Not that it had anything to do with him, but he's just happened to turn up at the right time. Inflation, they got their monthly inflation read. It was 2.8. It's down to 2.6. And at 2.6, I think they'll be reasonably happy. 14 past 6. Now, from Shaw & Partners, Andrew Callaghan, good morning.
9: Yeah, very good morning, Mike.
8: My wife has got a question for you. I think that's the first time that's happened. I'll come to that in just a moment, but update me on KMD, which we know more as, Kathmandu and stuff. What's happening here?
9: Yeah, well, what I was going to say is, look, global markets continue to sort of keep a steady eye on those rising oil prices, and I was about to point out that retail petrol price in the US, which you have just done, so great minds obviously think alike. Yeah, but the thing is regardless of all that, regardless of the global events, you know, the wheels have got to keep turning. It's sort of relentless. We still have to keep going. And I had a couple of local announcements yesterday which sort of point to that. So KMD Brands, slightly better news for the beleaguered company. Look, it's listed on the NZX and ASX. We all probably, as you say, we recognize the Kathmandu stores. That's one of the brand names under KMD Brands. They've also got Rip Curl, the wetsuits, and Oboz, the shoes. Look, it's been a tough patch for the business, Mike. I just was looking at the share price. $4.27 at the start of this year. It's now $1.69, and I won't even talk about where it was 5 years ago. Earlier this year in May, they initiated a strategic review of the business. We know retail's been hard work in New Zealand. Yesterday, they released a trading update. So for the 2026 financial year, they're guiding for sales guidance to be 5% higher than last year. That's across all the brands. Now, that's in line with market consensus, so it gets a tick there. Sales just over $1 billion New Zealand dollars. Earnings in a range of 38 to 41 million. That's also probably in line with consensus. Kathmandu, as a standalone business, continues to improve year on year relative to the last quarter of last year. They're courtesy of good performances in rainwear, fleece and base layer categories, Mike. Okay. But there's an interesting comment in there for Kathmandu. They say that trading in New Zealand continues to outperform Australia. And there's a couple of references in this announcement to subdued consumer sentiment in Australia. So some warning signs across the Tasman. Importantly, though, they did announce their net debt position around 63 to 66 million range. That may have been a little bit higher than some analyst expectations. Company says it will be compliant with all bank covenants, which is important under the new bank facility as at 31 July. But, Mike, improving the balance sheet is going to be an ongoing issue for KMD Brands. In that vein, it also announced it's selling its wetsuit manufacturing facility in Thailand. They did say the business review is progressing well and expects to be completed by the time the results announcement in September.
8: We wish them the best. So it was shortly after lunch. Katie yells from one end of the house to the other, why would Sky City sell a hotel? And I thought, that's not a bad question.
9: Because probably in the perfect circumstances, they wouldn't. Mm. But, you know, they've got this problem with their balance sheet. They've got too much debt. So they're calling it the asset monetization program. Maybe the government should take a cue from that, the asset monetization program, as opposed to asset sales. So I said earlier in the week, they'd sold those property assets, and the ones near the new CEO.

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5: Mike, why is the UK CPI 2.6 while ours is 4.1? Mark, it's a very good question, and the answer is exceedingly complex, and an economist could bore you witless for hours on end. But in very simple terms, one, they've got a different oil story to us, not as reliant on the Strait. Two, they have no particular growth. We have some growth, and the numbers out at the moment suggest we're growing at about 1.5% for the year. And more importantly, their power story. So if you looked at the inflation numbers that came out the other day, one of the big drivers, apart from the petrol, was, of course, power, the price of power. They don't have the same issues we do at the moment in terms of investment on renewables. They've got nuclear, they've got wind, they've got offshore wind, they've got all sorts of things. And the rates, they don't have the same rates problem. So in other words, those sort of things that fire up inflation are not present in the UK economy the way they are here. 6.25.
6: Trending now with Chemist Warehouse, keeping Kiwis healthy all year round.
5: Become a thing. For the fourth year in a row, ESPN have laid off some of their high-profile NFL and NBA talent. Biggest name this morning is Ryan Clark. Cam Newton's gone too, by the way, player. Tom Pelissero, the voice of baseball for 33 years. Carl Ravich is gone. Trouble for ESPN is half these people weren't actually told by the company that they were being sacked. Reporters got to them first. Ryan Clark was on air mid-show, looking at his phone, seeing the social media break. And so they went to an ad break, and when the ad break finished, he's gone. Pat McAfee, whose show is licensed to ESPN, they pay him $30 million a year. He's in renegotiation, apparently, to go to somewhere between $60 and $65 million a year, in other words, double his salary. So, of course, the internet has started blaming McAfee for all these layoffs. J.J. Watt, once again, former player, was on McAfee's show. He weighed in.
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9: Okay, J.H., please.
7: You're kicking everybody off the network, and nobody's...
9: Take it away! You're going to lose the award with what you're doing. Place?
10: And I would like to let you know, J.H., don't be reading the internet like that. Okay? You're smarter.
7: Oh, I read it all.
8: What?
10: Did they buy NFL Network this year?
11: They did.
10: Did they? That's crazy.
8: There's also
7: did they keep anybody, or is everybody fired to pay you? I'm trying to figure it out.
10: That's not funny. We do not like that. We do not appreciate that. That is the narrative, and I'm certainly taking it on the shins.
5: So anyway, the upshot is that a whole lot of people got Ryan Clark, I'm told. Ryan Clark's one of my favorites. You've been watching NFL, which is one of my favorite programs on the network. He's probably as good as you get in terms of analysis. The suggestion being, I haven't seen it, but he's got a bit political of late. Started talking about women taking leave and being away too long and becoming really lazy. Oh, hang on, that's a different story. Sorry. Anyway, he's out of work, as is Stuart. I don't think we even want to go there this morning, do we? That sort of came and went in a sort of a mad 24-hour blitzkrieg of nuttiness. Anyway, we will talk about netball after 7 o'clock and their problems.
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7: 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The Mike Hosking Breakfast with Bailey's Real Estate. 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
8: It's 6:38 degrees in Wellington. I'm Max Toll. Stuart Nash has resigned as a New Zealand First candidate following his attack on a national MP regarding her maternity leave. Nash texted former cabinet minister and now podcast host Chris Finlayson, claiming sitting Napier MP Katie Nimmin had taken 9 months off and was the laziest MP he'd ever come across. Nimmin says she took 6 months away from Parliament, but continued working in her electorate. Lachlan Rennie has more.
9: In a late-night social media post, New Zealand First leader Winston Peters says Nash offered his resignation and he accepted it. It follows Prime Minister Chris Luxon ruling out ever letting Nash serve as a minister in his government.
8: Police Superintendent Rakesh Naidu has been stripped of his powers and uniform as he becomes a Labour candidate. The Police Ethnic, Iwi and Communities National Partnerships Manager will continue working for the force until the end of August. Police say Naidu's focus is on establishing a handover to ensure the team has a smooth transition. He'll also continue to help with a project on cultural competency training across the service. Health New Zealand's newest board member is committing to ensuring GP perspectives continue to be taken into account at the top. Brian Betty joins the board after just 3 years as chair of General Practice NZ. He's particularly interested in combining primary and secondary care into one system.
10: The strategic decisions that are made now are really where we'll be in 5 or 10 years' time. So that planning from a primary care perspective and how it integrates with secondary care will be a focus.
8: Tough times are plunging more people into debt. FinCap's latest report shows it's seen a 57% rise in people seeking financial mentoring since 2021. It reveals there's been a 121% spike in total client debt over 5 years, rising to almost $1 billion. CEO Fleur Howard says the average client spends $107 for every 100 of weekly income.
11: If that continues, they need to go into debt to pay for essential services, and the debt spiral hits, which is very, very difficult to get out of.
8: Financial education may also still be lacking for many. Kiwibank's State of Savings Index finds a third of respondents can't cover an unexpected $500 expense. 40% have taken on debt to cover increasing living costs, with buy now, pay later and loans from family and friends being most common. Kiwibank Steve Yurkovich says half also don't understand how their savings account

0: actually work?
1: They think they're going to get 3.5% and they end up getting nothing. That's a staggering number for those people that are in a position to save.
0: Meanwhile, thousands of Wellington students are studying with plans to leave New Zealand and struggling to find part-time work. A Victoria University Student Association survey has found over half are not confident they'll find employment within the next 6 months. 70% are considering or have considered moving overseas. Study lead Ethan Rogasion says it shows a lot about the lack of hope that students feel domestically.
2: It's easy to see that when you see really attractive high wages and lower costs of living overseas compared to what our students are telling us they're dealing with right now.
0: That's Newstalk ZB News with Spark for Business, building growth through tech innovation.
3: 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Finally, someone on your side.
4: Newstalk ZB Sport, the edifice of Netball's ANZ Premiership has crumbled further. Administration staff at the three Netball New Zealand run franchises, the Stars, Magic and Tactics, have been told their contracts will not be renewed. Players at the affected clubs were left out of the communication chain. Stars assistant coach Liana DeBrain says that's frustrating.
5: It's a lack of information to everyone. Not really uncommon for us coaches, I guess more for the players. This is a very unfamiliar territory.
4: The Central Pulse, along with the Mystics and Steel, are run by their respective zones, so they remain unaffected for now. All Blacks lock Fabian Holland will return from injury in Otago's Ranfurly Shield defence against Mid-Canterbury and Alexandra on Friday. Holland suffered a shoulder injury in Super Rugby pre-season and hasn't played since. He'll start the match in a bid to confirm a place in the New Zealand squad for the tour of South Africa. Portugal's Pedro Moreira is firming his favourite to take over as manager of Auckland FC in football's A-League. He's most recently mentored in Uzbekistan club, but has previously been an assistant at AS Roma and Porto. Four-time motocross world champion Courtney Duncan's marked her return after missing last season with pericarditis, the swelling of tissue surrounding the heart. A second and a third in races at the latest event in England saw the 30-year-old climb to third on the season rankings. She describes her rebuild.
6: We'd have 2 weeks of good work and then I'd step backwards for a week, and it's only slowly coming back to where I can recover each week now.
4: Two rounds remain in the Netherlands and Australia in August and September, respectively. Jonas Vingegaard has undergone successful surgery for a fractured collarbone after a crash on stage 15 forced him to withdraw from the Tour de France. The two-time winner went down with three other riders coming around a tight corner about 20 k's from the finish. He was taken to an ambulance. And on the track, Jasper Philipsen has secured victory on stage 17 in a reduced bunch sprint after five previous top five finishes in this edition. The win on the leg is the 11th across his Le Tour career. I'm Adam Cooper, that's Sports with Generace, celebrating great performances in sports and KiwiSaver.
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7: 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Good morning. State Highway 1, Mackay's Crossing, southbound off-ramp is currently closed or due to a crash. If you can update us for the 0800 jammed. No delays yet on the urban motorways. State Highway 1 and State Highway 2 are both flowing well. Harvey Norman, kitchen and appliance specialist. 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Time saver traffic and travel.
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0: It shouldn't be too bad this morning in the capital. Partly cloudy, with showers developing this afternoon, more so north of the harbour, around the Hutt Porirua. Some stronger northerlies around later today as well. Northerlies, about 14 degrees, today's high in the city. Friday showers turning to heavier stuff in the afternoon, some stronger northerlies. 5 degrees currently in Kapiti, 7 in Porirua, 0 in Upper Hutt, 4 in Lower Hutt, 1 in Wainui, 10 in Lyell Bay, 9 currently in the central city.
3: Asking the questions others won't. The Mike Hosking Breakfast with Defender Trophy. Epic adventure, greater purpose. Newstalk ZB.
8: Fox was on Pat McAfee's show the other day for 15 minutes. Thank you, Anthony. I'll look that up. Mike, have you commented on Nash? Did I miss it? No, what do you want me to say? You guys are dickheads. Beginning, middle and end, as far as I can work out. Joe's got a interesting in Bologna, a George Floyd type scenario. Moroccan man's arrested, ends up dying, and it's all on politically at the moment, so more shortly. Meantime, back here at 23 to 7. We're a country of small businesses. Stats this morning show just how big a part that plays in our economy. So the self-employed produce 17% of our GDP, which is 78 billion.

0: the real-time insights. Simplicity provided a whole bunch of the know-how and used the business data to create this really accurate GDP measure.
1: Given it's a first, we wouldn't be able to answer whether this is new or different or this is evolving. In other words, have we always provided this amount of self-employment and this is just what we do, or is it a changing picture?
0: I think we can see this as being a ratification of something that has been suspected for a very long time. We've always known that there's a large proportion of the workforce that were sole traders, but no one's actually taken the time to put a measure behind it that we can then, on an ongoing basis, actually look at how it impacts and changes over time.
1: What about the psychology? Do you think about that? I'm fascinated because the narrative through the media is, at the moment especially, life is hard, it's difficult, there's a lot of layoffs and there's a lot of insolvencies, and yet people, despite that, will still march to their own tune, won't they?
0: That's right. We've seen a big shift in the way people earn their income over the last sort of 10 to 15 years, where people are more turning towards independent earning as opposed to potentially being tied to a single employer just to de-risk the way that they earn. So this is something we're seeing worldwide, that actually the independent earning economy is growing. And so what we're seeing here is actually just that being reflected in New Zealand's economic numbers.
1: So 20% across the primary, this is ag and fishing. So that would make sense. So that's a bigger number at 20%. So that's farmers, isn't it, basically? And you're naturally self-employed, owning a farm and being a farmer.
0: Yes, or people working in agribusiness. You might be in logging, you might be a relief milker. There's a large range of different roles that people play in that industry.
1: Yeah, and 22% professional science and tech, so that surprised me. What's professional? What's that mean?
0: So that probably includes the white-collar contracting industry, so people working as business analysts, project managers, sort of across a wide range of industries, including the public sector.
1: Yeah, how does it sit with you, 17%? Personally, it struck me as, I mean, I would have said we're a nation of self-employed people, SMEs and all of that. 17%, though, means 83 aren't. That's a lot.
0: Well, it's a large number. I think proportionally compared to other countries, we're about on par with other OECD nations in terms of the proportion of our GDP that comes from self-employment, which is very, very positive. But I think that the main thing here is this really sheds a light on it in a way that hasn't been done in the past. And so I don't think it's over time, whether we get to see how it grows or contracts will be really interesting. But yeah. I think at the moment, it's just fantastic to actually have this measure in the first place.
1: Couldn't agree more. James, well done on the work. Appreciate it. James Fuller, who's the Henry co-founder and CEO. Hi, Mike. Until yesterday, never heard of Katie Nimmin. And Nash was always going to do something dumb, as he seems to be addicted to being a bit dumb. He adds nothing positive to New Zealand politics, and New Zealand First are more appealing without them. I can't remember who it was. I think it was Nicola Willis, who said, I've worked with Jones and Peters, and they won't like this. And she clearly was spot on. 19-2.
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0: Where do they poll?
1: Well, it's interesting. His support is growing. He's around 6% right at the moment, and he's taking serious support away from the Deputy Prime Minister, Matteo Salvini, who's losing support. So in, you know, a few months' time, we might see Meloni actually turn to him and try and incorporate his party in her coalition.
0: So is he to the right of the right?
1: He's to the right of the right, yes.
0: So where's Meloni? Is Meloni looking like a centrist by the time you get to Salvini and then you get out to Bernacchi?
1: She may actually look... She may be moving all over the shop by the time we get to this election if her support falls.
0: Now, this jeweller, where's the jeweller, by the way? Was it a nice jeweller? Did he sell some nice stuff? Or what was going on here?
1: Look, Mario Ruggiero had a small jewellery shop in a town in northern Italy. He's a 72-year-old jeweller. He's been sentenced to 15 years in prison for killing two robbers who tried to rob his store and wounding a third. And this took place in 2021. He's gone through all stages of justice, and the Supreme Court has just reinforced and upheld his conviction. He's been sent off to prison, and the right wing is pushing back, saying this is outrageous, this was self-defense.
0: Yeah, interesting. Hey, do you realize, I was just reading this morning, Joe, that you can hire a super yacht for the Med for the summer at discount rates. You interested in that? Down 20-30% this year.
1: Hey, I would love that.
0: Just in case you need a yacht. Nice to see you. We'll catch up next week.
1: Great to talk.
0: Nice to see you. I'm Joe McKenna. Yacht companies discounts 20-30%. Started out strong. It's once again the war, and it's mainly the Americans. The Americans thought, oh, no, I'll hire myself a nice yacht in the Med, and then the war started and they pulled out. Anyway, you can get a 130-foot Club M, whatever the hell that is. It's only 210,000 euros. Now, I don't know what that is. Is that for a week or a day? 210,000 euros. It was 240, but if you want a big one, 70 metres. Big, big demand on that, but bookings for September apparently are back up, and I'm assuming that's, you know, people in America feeling bullish that the war will be over by September, but... who will know? It's not every day you get a bargain. Not every day you get a bargain on a super yacht, is there? 10 away from 7.
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3: It's 9 degrees in Wellington. Nash no more. Nicola Willis says most people are probably offended by his comments. Big deal brewing regarding nuclear power between the US and the Saudis. And licensed firearm owners have been heard. More tweaks are coming to gun laws. In sport, Duplessis Karifi will return to pre-season NPC action. And apartment owners lose leaky building conspiracy case. Now face $636,000 levy bill. 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
4: Step up this winter and give blood. Good morning. Our earlier crash, State Highway 1, Mackay's Crossing, southbound at the off-ramp, has been reopened again and the crash has been cleared. Thank you for your calls. Heavy coming in on the urban motorway from Hill Street. State Highway 1 and 2 are both flowing well. 0800 jammed updates us. 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Time saver traffic and travel.
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7: Good morning, it's 7 o'clock, 9 degrees in Wellington. I'm Max Toll. Stuart Nash has resigned as a New Zealand First candidate. The former Labour cabinet minister did so late last night after remarks deemed sexist and offensive. Nash had called his National Party opponent in Napier, Katie Nimmin, one of the laziest MPs he'd come across. He claimed, incorrectly, the sitting MP had taken 9 months off on full pay. Nimmin says she actually took 10 weeks of maternity leave. National Deputy Leader Nicola Willis says most women and men will be offended by Stuart Nash's remarks. Willis says raising children is not a lazy job, but a hard one. And she has a message for Nash.
8: You need to go back to the 1920s because they need their ignorant man back.
7: Nash says he regrets his words were open to an interpretation he never intended. In a social media post overnight, Nash says he has real respect for working parents as a husband and father of four, including two daughters. He says he was simply trying to make a point. Napier deserves an MP who fights hard for it. National's Nicola Willis is meanwhile looking at whether splitting Foodstuffs Pack and Save and New World brands could boost competition and lower prices. Labour leader Chris Hipkins says his party would also be open to supermarket separation if needed. Grocery policy expert Ernie Newman says there's nothing stopping change.
9: I'm not diminishing the role of ACT in this, we know where they stand, but if the current parliament, the overwhelming majority, are in favour of a structural separation here, why do we even need to wait for the election?
7: A plea for more strong action on hate crime as the Law Commission recommends further adjustments to the current system. Its review has found problems like hate-motivated offending not being properly recorded or recognised by the justice system. Its recommendations include requiring judges to formally record when hostility as a motivating factor. Founder of UBU Aotearoa, Gordy Lockhart, says we need to address language that fuels hatred.
10: We have a society based on free speech, and that is deeply important. Does that mean I'm allowed to say I hate somebody because of their ethnicity? No, I would have said that was hate speech.
7: An Auckland school is rapidly expanding its Cambridge program, with more families looking beyond NCEA. 55 schools now offer the Cambridge curriculum across the country, up from 40 just 4 years ago. Jamie Cunningham reports.
11: Epsom Girls Grammar School is expanding its program from 55 to 120 students next year after launching a Year 11 pilot this year. Principal Brenda McNaughton says applications have already exceeded available places. She says students find the qualification challenging but rewarding, and it's helping them become more independent.
7: And hundreds of Wellington University students are reporting skipping meals and classes due to not having enough money. Tobias McIntosh explains.
12: A recent VUSA survey found 38% of respondents have recently missed out a meal, while 60% say the cost of groceries has made fresh food less accessible. Public transport is also among various factors driving students to skip classes, with transport costing $20 or more for 29% of students.
7: VUSA, the Students Association, says this

0: Shows how directly the cost of living is impacting students' ability to go about their daily lives. I'm Max Toll, that's Newstalk ZB News with Spark for Business.
1: Coming shortly on the program, Maya Wilson as netball goes from bad to worse. Good news though on nurses and jobs. Laurie Daly is in State Ovo. He's in the country, so Laurie Daly after 8.
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3: Newstalk ZB Sport, a shock to the system for half the franchises and Nipples ANZ Premiership. Staff at the Stars, the Magic and the Tactics have been told their contracts will not be renewed. The implication to players remains unclear, as does the competition's future. Stars assistant coach Liana De Bruyne says the athletes are afraid of the unknown.
4: If I was a player, obviously I can only imagine that you'll be panicking because that's your livelihood. Nobody wants to lose a job and have that uncertainty regardless of what you do for a living.
3: The Mystics, Pulse and Steel are run by their respective zones, so remain unaffected. Breathing space for the Wellington Saints ahead of their final two regular season games of the National Basketball League. A home playoff has already been secured for next week, ahead of tonight's game against bottom-placed Hawke's Bay, then Saturday's home game against leaders Southland. Saints coach Aaron Young says it's a big boost.
5: Yeah, I wouldn't say it takes push off, but it's a good earned opportunity that we're excited about. You know, when we get into those big moments, we felt it last season when we had those games at home in the playoffs. It just, you know, takes us to another level.
3: The date and opponent for the Saints' first playoff game is due to be confirmed today. Newstalk ZB understands the Saints won't be able to use TSB Arena for the game next week due to the World of Wearable Arts taking possession of the venue ahead of their first show on September 17. A trip to the dentist may be required in the aftermath of Ryan Fox's Open Championship celebrations. Fox's caddy, Dean Smith, has told the Herald he chipped his tooth on the prize during the wee hours.
6: I don't know what time it was. I've seen some videos of at 2, 3 o'clock in the morning, drinking out the claret jug. I've got red wine all down my winning bib. But yeah, it tastes super sweet.
3: Fortunately for Smith, Fox has opted to take a few weeks off before the first FedEx Cup playoff event in Memphis, which starts August 12. I'm Adam Cooper, that's Newstalk ZB Sports with Generate, celebrating great performances in sports and KiwiSaver accounts. It's coming up to 7:06. The Mike Hosking Breakfast is next.
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7: The best podcasts are on the free iHeart app. Good morning. A heavy run in on the urban motorway citybound from Hill Street through to Everton Terrace. State Highway 2 building citybound Upper Hutt through to Melling. State Highway 1 moderate heavy citybound Tarwood through to Johnsonville. We do have roadworks State Highway 58 by Flighties Road. 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Time saver traffic.
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0: A little bit of cloud around this morning, some showers developing this afternoon, some stronger northerlies around later today as well. About 14 degrees, today's high in the city. Showers tomorrow, Friday, turning to rain. Heavier stuff Friday afternoon, and those strong northerlies should ease off tomorrow afternoon as well. Currently 5 degrees in Kapiti, 7 in Porirua, still 0 in Upper Hutt, 4 in Lower Hutt. Just 1 degree in Wainui Omata, 10 in Lyle Bay, and 9 degrees in central Wellington.
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8: Morning, 7:07. So the netball story doesn't appear to be getting any better this morning as we find out the team's owned by Netball New Zealand. So that's the Stars, Tactics and Magic are not extending contracts past the end of this month. Maya Wilson, former Silver Fern, current goal shoot for the Northern Mystics, is with us. Maya, morning.
9: Morning, Mike. How are you going?
8: Very well. So the Mystics are okay as far as you understand things.
9: Yeah, I think some things that people don't know in terms of the governance structure. So the teams like the Northern Mystics, the Southern Steel and the Central Pulse are mostly controlled by the zone boards that they are under. So my team, the Northern Mystics, managed by the Northern Zone. However, teams like the Stars, the Magic and the Tactics, who have got those letters apparently in the last couple of days, they are more likely managed by Netball New Zealand. So that's probably the difference in governance structure at the moment.
8: So even though you're okay, is there a competition of three if three don't make it?
9: Well, I'm not sure what that looks like at the moment. From what I've been told from our Players Association, they're trying to get into the bargaining room with all the parties, in particular Netball New Zealand. I think there is a decent alignment between the players and the teams from what

0: Does it surprise you? Thomas Coughlin's done a good piece this morning on the Greens, quoting some Treasury advice. And the Treasury advice, and honestly, it's mornings like this where I say, "On it, look, I've got some time, maybe between 9 and 9.30. I'll save Treasury the money. Ask me some basic questions around policy and I'll give you an answer." Do you think that if the Greens had a really super rich tax, some of the so-called quote-unquote super rich people would move their money offshore? Now, obviously, I'd answer that by 9.02, which is, yes, they would. Treasury paper says basically 1% of wealth, it's 17.5% reduction in wealth base. 1%, 17.5, so 2%, 35% of the wealth goes offshore. The Greens want to set the wealth tax at 2.5%, which means 43.75% of wealth moves offshore. Does any of that surprise you? Just as you're heading towards the polling booth. 14 past 7.
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0: Laurie Daly's in the country today, spruiking the State of O, which will be held game two next year. So we thought we'd catch up with him. Nikhil Ravishankar in New Zealand with an update on the airline, our national airline, for you shortly as well. 17 past 7, new read on the housing market. Monthly sales down 4%, so that's sales, not prices, sales. 6 months of flatlining, basically. Calendar year will do about 90,000 sales. Are we dealing, see, this is the new part, are we dealing with what we think could well be a new normal? Kelvin Davidson is Cotality's chief property economist and is back with us. Kelvin, good morning to you.
9: Good morning.
0: Because we thought there would be life this year, and it appears in this late July morning there isn't.
9: Yeah, well, I mean, go back to the start of the year, things were looking more optimistic. Then, of course, the big unexpected events come along and I guess, change that around. And, yeah, the thing that's lacking from the market at the moment, I guess, is a little bit of confidence about the economy, about where interest rates are headed. And, you know, when people are uncertain, they just sort of shut up shop a bit.
0: Yeah, that's my vibe at the moment. So I don't know that interest rates are any longer a thing for most people. I mean, they are what they are, and historically they're reasonably good and they're moderately settled. I just wonder if people have decided they don't want to do anything, and that's the slice of the market that isn't moving.
9: Yeah, certainly we're seeing for existing owner-occupiers, or movers as we call it, they're relatively quiet.
0: Yeah.
9: And, you know, there's always people moving around for jobs and that sort of thing, but people who don't have to move, I suppose, are just deciding

0: not to. We are seeing a lot of strength from first-time buyers, though.
1: Yes.
0: So I guess that does open the way for other people who are a bit more confident and can see their opportunities there, and first-time buyers really taking advantage.
1: That's good. Regional variability too. I mean, you're not giving any bad news to Central Otago and Christchurch and Invercargill and stuff. They're off to the races, aren't they?
0: Yeah, a bit of growth in house prices in those markets. I mean, Invercargill is probably, you'd probably call it the strongest market in the country, really, up sort of 6 or 7%, which is not strong by past standards, but you compare that to somewhere like Auckland that might be down sort of 2 or 3% year on year in terms of house prices. So there is regional divergence, and I think that's just reflecting shape of the economy too. Look at farming. That's propping up Southland and Canterbury.
1: Yeah. What's the circuit breaker? What needs to change, do you reckon?
0: Well, I mean, it can all get a bit circular. You talk about confidence. It's a bit of an uncertain thing and a bit hard to measure. But I think probably it's related to the labour market too. I mean, if people can see some job security, can see a bit of employment growth emerging, I guess they can get a bit more confident. Because in the end, it's about your income. It's about your job security. And so, yeah, that's probably the thing. But we're probably looking at that as a 2027 story, I would say, rather than this year. So, yeah, it could be another 6 months of trending sideways, really, for the housing market.
1: Always a pleasure, Kelvin. Kelvin Davidson, who works with Cotella. He's their chief property economist. Maduro, by the way, in New York this morning, has been given a trial date, June 1, which is quite a lot of time in the pokey. I assume they're not releasing them on bail to Florida or somewhere like that. By the way, price-wise on the oil/petrol, I note this morning it's turned for the first time. So it takes a while to feed through, but for the first time this morning, prices on that 28-day rolling average have gone up. It was always going to happen, and you're still not busting through three. It's still down at 293 on average for the 91 around the country, and you can get as low as 267. But for the first time this morning, it has reversed direction. 7:20.
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3: 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A heavy run in on the urban motorway city bound from Hill Street through to Everton Terrace, State Highway 2, moderate heavy impact is Silverstream through to Naranga Interchange, State Highway 1, moderate heavy city bound Tawa through to Johnsonville. 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

0: 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Coming up at 7:24, the Climate Commission. The Climate Commission. Almost on cue has entered this week's climate debate and told us we are at risk of missing our targets. Now, this isn't to do with the Golden Bay cement specifically. It's generally we've mucked about with rules and promises and things slowed down to a point they have decided we need to crack on. Part of their incentivist statement is the suggestion we are now, as in you and me, missing the chance to actually save money with renewables and new technologies. We need to double the pace of emissions reductions or else, alarm bell noise inserted here, please, we will not meet our targets. The time to correct this, they say, the window of rectification is closing. We have, of course, heard all this before. This is the climate alarmism catch cry all over the world, the great 2 degrees debate, the burning earth, the changing seasons. Trouble is, it hasn't and isn't working. Statement of fact, it hasn't and isn't working, not to the extent it needs to. Now, there would seem, no doubt, our seasons have changed, and dramatically. The European heat waves are real. They are hotter. They are longer. I assume if the Super El Nino turns out to be a thing, bits of South America are going to burn or flood or both, but it still hasn't meant we have done what we allegedly need to do. See, so what you got now is the two sets of fact seem indisputable, i.e., fact one, we are warming up alarmingly. And fact two, we are not doing what we need to do. So we're kind of stuck, aren't we? We know the problem. We probably know the answer. We're not prepared to make the sacrifice to do it. There's the issue. The big winner, of course, is self-interest. You get the satellite debates around all of this, the one where, you know, people say, oh, no matter what we do as a country, like New Zealand, we're literally going to make so no difference. We're so small. And or the big polluters like China, Russia and the US, they're not doing enough. And until they do, we shouldn't either, blah, blah, blah. But the big debate, the one of the Climate Commission's freaks out about, and I think is lost, we are simply not prepared to pay the price. It's never been easier to go solar, and yet we haven't. We don't compost. We haven't stopped flying. We still see the ETS as esoteric or theoretical or pointless. We are trying, but not to the point of success. So, now what? Hosking. Mike, if netball is as popular in the crowd pulling as we are told by individual players, why does the problem exist and why hasn't Jodie stepped in and secured the rights the way she has to FIFA? These are, Jonathan, very good questions. Jodie being the chief executive of TVNZ, it's very good questions. I think, to be frank, not to undermine anybody's love of the game, at the school level, netball's a big participation sport, we all know that, but it's kind of like football, big participation sport, but by the time you get to the elite level, you know, there's so much to watch in the world. We've got other things to do with our time. Mike, what an articulate woman Meyer is. I love her enthusiasm and positivity. Netball's lucky to have her. Couldn't agree more. Mike, the Electoral Commission is advertising on television and radio that Maori should consider joining the Maori role. Why is ancestry-based privilege being promoted? Now, it's a very good question. I was talking to somebody about this the other day, and I've got Sammy onto this. Probably going to have to OIA it because they don't seem to be overly responsive to the question. How much are they spending on influencers? I mean, the Maori role is a legit democratic tool in ensconced by law, so they are allowed to promote it. But how much are they spending on influencers, and does the influencer go beyond the you have an option and give the old wink, wink, nod, nod, it's quite a good idea to be on the Maori roll? In other words, has it turned into advertising as opposed to just basic promotion? So we're on to that one, don't worry about it.
1: 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Now I'm here. Now I'm here. Back here now. Here I am. Super birthday deals. 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
11: Good morning. It's 7:30, 9 degrees in Wellington. I'm Max Toll. A top ecologist says New Zealand would get a B on its climate change report card. A Climate Change Commission report has found we need to more than double our efforts to reduce emissions to meet our climate goals. AUT Professor Sebastian Leusinger says compared to the OECD, we're about middle of the pack. He told Ryan Bridge this morning, while we can make energy and transport changes, a big part of our emissions are going to be hard to change.
12: Agriculture is a hard one. The farms are at least part of our economic spine, so we can't really do that much there.
11: The US has launched strikes on Iran for the 11th consecutive night. Tehran has warned Washington against targeting its nuclear facilities. A ceasefire agreed in April collapsed last week, with both sides battling over control of the Strait of Hormuz. Correspondent Mitch McCann told Ryan Bridge Washington's biggest frustration is Iran continuing to try to control the strait.
13: Trump has got on Truth Social and he's written that every time Iran shoots a ship in the strait, the US is going to bomb and destroy one bridge or power plant, including those located next to or in the capital city of Tehran.
11: The United States is also due to sign a deal that'll allow Saudi Arabia to develop nuclear power. It reportedly means the US can run power plants for the Saudis on Saudi soil for civilian purposes. Avu Agritech could produce as much GDP for New Zealand as the dairy sector by 2040. The Herald's latest agribusiness and trade reports out today partly attributes record farm returns to technological advancements. It shows farmers are embracing technology and artificial intelligence more than ever, including for cattle management, nutrient mapping and virtual fencing. Report editor Fran O'Sullivan says it shows the country is leaning much more into science and innovation.
14: Developing these tools which not only keep the cost down in farms, but actually make it easier to monitor what's happening with livestock, what's happening with water.
11: A 23-year-old woman who was 8 months pregnant died after crashing on a motorbike she'd bought just 6 months earlier. Open Justice reports florist Angelina Pierre was not wearing a helmet when she was thrown from her bike while navigating a moderate right-hand bend in early 2024. Jacob Jones has read the report.
15: The incident was fatal to both mother and child. Coroner Erin Woolley found she failed to negotiate the bend, which may have been because of her inexperience on the bike. She stressed the importance of rider knowledge and wearing full safety gear, including gloves, boots, jacket and pants, and an appropriate safety helmet.
11: It's still believed we're heading in the right direction, despite lower NCEA numeracy pass rates. Just over half of students passed the compulsory numeracy course in May, down more than 5 percentage points from last year. Reading and writing pass rates have changed little. Darfield High School principal Andy England told Ryan Bridge, people shouldn't be reading too much into this decline because improvement is still being felt across the country.
16: Remember, this is the first exam that Year 10 students are taking, and they actually don't need this until they're in Year 11 either, or even Year 12. I mean, they've got

0: just have to pass this to pass NTEA.
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3: Newstalk ZB Sports, Duplessis Kerifi will play his first match tomorrow since co-captaining the Hurricanes to the Super Rugby title. He's set to start in Wellington's pre-season NPC match against Taranaki and Oakura. The 8-test flanker is poised to make the 44-man All Blacks squad to tour South Africa, despite missing out on the nation's championship team. Former All Black Julian Savia has also been named in the run-on 15. And meanwhile, current All Blacks lock Fabian Holland will return from a Super Rugby pre-season shoulder injury in Otago's Ranfurly Shield defence against Mid Canterbury in Alexandra on Friday. Concern from Mystics shooter Maya Wilson after the latest blow delivered to three Netball New Zealand-owned ANZ Premiership franchises. Staff at the Stars, Magic and Tactics have been told their contracts will not be renewed. The implication to players remains unclear, as does the competition's future. Wilson told Mike Hosking there's no obvious timeline for a resolution.
4: From what I've been told from our Players Association, they are trying to get into the bargaining room with all the parties, in particular Netball New Zealand. I think there is a decent alignment between the players and the teams, but at the moment there's still uncertainty.
3: Staff at the Pulse are clear for now due to them being run by the Central Zone. Getting one up on his caddy may be next on Ryan Fox's to-do list when he returns to golf as a major champion. South African Dean Smith has been on Fox's bag fairly regularly since 2015. He's keen to have another friendly bet with his boss regarding the All Blacks tour after cashing in on the Springboks World Cup triumph in 2023.
5: He did it last time and he has to wear a Springbok shirt, so I don't think there'll be much of a wager, and I think looking at the Springboks at the moment, they're looking pretty powerful.
3: Tauranga have kept their chances of a top six playoff berth alive in basketball's NBL after a 107-66 home win over an understrength Otago. The Fire moved to sixth with a game to play ahead of the Jets via points differential. The Saints travel to meet Hawke's Bay tonight in their penultimate regular season game. Wellington have already secured a home playoff for next week. Basketball coverage with BK's Rodeo Mega Stackers. They're back and available in beef and chicken. I'm Adam Cooper, that's Newstalk ZB Sport with Generate, celebrating great performances in sports and KiwiSaver accounts. It's 24-8.
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6: 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Good morning, State Highway 1, moderate to heavy coming in from Tarworth through to Johnsonville. We do have roadworks, State Highway 58, right by Flighties Road. State Highway 2, moderate to heavy Silverstream through to Naranga. The urban motorway is heavy coming in from Hill Street. For leaky roofs, repairs and more, get your roof sorted this winter with Hornet Roofing. Time saver traffic.
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1: Not too bad this morning in the capital. A bit of cloud around, partly cloudy weather this morning, and then some showers are expected from this afternoon, and the wind to pick up as well. Northerly, strong in exposed places. About 14 degrees today's high in the city. Tomorrow, showers turning to heavier rain in the afternoon. Some stronger northerlies easing off. Currently 5 degrees in Kapiti, 7 in Porirua, still 0 in Upper Hutt, 4 Lower Hutt, 1 in Wainuiomata, 10 in Lyell Bay, and about 9 degrees in Wellington City.
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7: Laurie Davies, State of O. Game 2 next year is going to be held for the first time ever in New Zealand and at Eden Park. So we'll talk to him about that. Of course, the winning Blues coach. 23 minutes away from 8 here. New Zealand due to release their full year results this time next month. I think we all know the story around the bottom line. Good news, though, is engine troubles appear largely now sorted. The planes are back and there is a push on to expand the premium end of the offering. Nicole Rabish Shank is the CEO of Air New Zealand and is back with us. Good morning to you.
8: Good morning, Mike.
7: Given it's August, I think it's August 28th that you come to the market with your full year results. What can you tell us about the bottom line or nothing at the moment?
8: Well, just that for those tracking our results, fuel continues to be a challenge. Overnight.
7: Yeah, what happened overnight? Because I just noted domestically, fuel started to turn here at the pump for upwards for the first time since it all went pear-shaped again. What happened to jet fuel?
8: Yeah, I've woken up to a jet fuel price of $160.70 USD per barrel. That's a 4.1 percent increase.

0: announced is a big focus on costs, our own costs that we control, but also the costs of the system. And that's not just us crying wolf. That's a real issue. It's a real issue, you know, here in New Zealand, but it's an issue everywhere. I mean, Scott Kirby, the CEO of United, just last week has gone on record and said, you know, even in a market like US, there's only two airlines out of six, out of seven making money. Four are losing money and one has completely gone out of business. And these are much, much bigger markets than our own. And so we all have to navigate this cost environment very carefully.
1: Always good to get the update. Appreciate it, Nikhil. Nikhil Ravishankar, who is the Air New Zealand. I think on balance there, I think there's more positive than there is negative. So we'll take that, won't we? CEO of Air New Zealand. 16-2.
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1: We got a statement from Netball New Zealand as regards the whole we're not renewing any contracts thing, and it doesn't help us. They're continuing, they say, to work on the future of the domestic competition with the NZNPA, that's the Players Association, and the Zones. Our focus remains on reaching the best possible outcome for the game and a sustainable all we can do is wish them well. I'm not excited. I'm interested. Class action. We don't have enough class action lawsuits in this country as far as I can work out. We got one today. First round of a class action. This is in Wellington at the High Court. This is Glorit. Am I the only one who'd never heard of Glorit before the pylon fell over? I mean, honestly, when they said where'd the pylon fall over and they went Glorit, surely I wasn't the only one. And I like to think I've got a pretty good knowledge of New Zealand and its places, but I'd never heard of Glorit. Anyway, the legal firm on a no-win, no-fee basis is chasing Transpower and Amexom, and Transpower seems to think it was Amexom's problem because they're the ones who do the maintenance, and I don't know where Brian or Brad or

0: Doofus Head Herbs did with the nuts. Three of the four nuts. It seems to me to be, there's just literally no doubt that this is a case. And yet, because we don't have enough class action in this country, no one was going, the Transpower need to write a bloody large check, because you do not let a pylon from some dickhead who with a spanner who takes too many nuts out and watches it fall over, Your Honour. And so the fact that we've got to have a class action is a problem with our judicial process. Anyway, so today is all about opt-in or opt-out. If it's opt-out, all Northland businesses will automatically be part of the proceedings, as they should be. If it's opt-in, the businesses will have to actively sign up. So I suppose that's on you. So in that sense, I don't really care what it is. What I want is somebody held to account. So without any class action, these businesses in Northland would simply wouldn't, because they don't have the money that Transpower and Amexum do. And that's the fundamental problem with a lot of legal action. So all I can say is I wish them, they reckon, Infometrics said it was $60 million worth of business lost. The Northland Chamber of Commerce said it's $80 million. It was material. And somebody has to write a very large check. Transpower said they made some sort of weird donation to the local community and, you know, we all had a barbecue and we felt better about ourselves or whatever that crap was about. But anyway, somebody needs to bleed and bleed hard so that Brad doesn't take a spanner ever again and make a pylon fall over. Lessons have got to be learnt, Your Honour. 10 to 8.
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2: It's 9 degrees in Wellington. Stuart Nash says his words were open to an interpretation he never intended. He's out. No one particularly upset about it. About a third of New Zealanders are struggling to save. And the walls are going up in schools, moving away from open plan classrooms. It's brought a shock to the system for half the franchises in Netball's ANZ Premiership. And Treasury advice casts doubt on Green's wealth tax modelling. You can read that story at nzherald.co.nz.
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3: Packed with storage savings at the warehouse. Good morning. A heavy run in on the urban motorway citybound from Murphy Street through to Everton Terrace. State Highway 1 moderate to heavy citybound Tawa through to Johnsonville. Again from Newlands. State Highway 2 moderate to heavy. Upper Hutt through to Naranga Interchange. 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Avanka Zonich for Time Saver Traffic.
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0: 7 away from 8. So how about OpenAI's product, A, going rogue? One of the systems hacked into a competitor's server and they didn't even ask it to do it. So this is part of this unfolding story as to just what AI can be or might be or whether it's just going to eat us all. Michael Whitbrock is a professor of computer science at

0: Auckland University. He's with us. Michael, morning.
1: Good morning or evening for me.
0: Did this sort of surprise you?
1: Not entirely. I think it's been clear quite recently that these systems are getting very good at doing cybersecurity analysis. And in this particular situation, the system was told to solve a cybersecurity problem, to actually do some hacking. It just did rather more hacking than had been expected and managed to get out of the test environment.
0: So where are we at in that sense? Do we rely on your open AIs being good people and keeping this under control, or do we need a government like the US government to come in with some regulation or a bit of both?
1: It's unclear what regulation would be helpful in this case. Well, I think OpenAI and Hugging Face, which is the other company that was involved, are doing is cooperating to try and work out what the problem is. I think that it's going to require a lot of cooperation to apply these systems as aggressively as possible to help us to fix the vulnerabilities that they're now finding, so that neither AI systems nor malicious humans, which has been mostly the case so far, can exploit them.
0: The interesting, I liken it to social media, and if you accept that social media companies do not have our best interests at heart, what's to stop, broadly speaking, AI being exactly the same?
1: There's nothing to stop companies following their own interests or people following their own interests. There are plenty of people following their own interests at the moment, but it's not in the interest of the AI companies to sort of deliberately hack other companies or anything like that. And it's not in the interest of AI companies to be able to be hacked, right? So the company that the system got into was another AI company, Hugging Face. So it's not in their interest to continue to have these vulnerabilities. And really what's happened here is we've gone into the era where if you think of these finding vulnerabilities in computer systems as a kind of game, right? Many years ago now, chess was definitively became something that computers were better at than human beings.
0: That's right. Fewer
1: years ago, Go did. If you think about this adversarial hacking, it's now entering the realm where computers are better at it than humans. Yeah. And this really can be a very good thing, because computers can work day and night finding these vulnerabilities and identifying how to fix them. And very soon, we'll get into the realm where malicious human beings can't do hacks successfully.
0: Oh, that's
1: so criminal gangs at the moment can hack into people's computers and take them over. That will simply, that will quite soon, quite likely become impossible.
0: Fantastic. Michael Whitbrook, nice to talk to you. Glad we ended on a positive note there. I was a bit worried there for a moment. Auckland University Computer Sciences Professor. News is next.
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3: 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Agenda setting news and opinion. It's the Mike Hosking Breakfast with Bailey's Real Estate. 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
4: Good morning, it's 8 o'clock, 9 degrees in Wellington. I'm Max Toll. Labour is calling out former Cabinet Minister Stuart Nash for sexist comments and also accusing the Prime Minister of selective criticism. Nash has now resigned as New Zealand First's Napier candidate after calling National's Katie Nimmin the laziest MP he'd come across. He claims Nimmin took 9 months off to have a baby when she actually took 6 months off while still working in her electorate. Labour's Chris Hipkin says the comments are wrong and highlight why he was right to remove Nash from Cabinet. But he says Chris Luxon has done nothing about Minister Shane Jones's sexual insinuations regarding a foreign leader and racism towards Indians. Nash, for his part, says his comments were not intended to offend. More people are becoming self-employed. A self-employment report released by Henry and the Simplicity Research Hub shows they produce 17% of the country's GDP. That's about $78 billion per year, expanding faster than the total GDP per year. Co-founder of Henry, James Fuller, told Mike Hosking, the security of having control of your own finances is certainly appealing.
5: We've seen a big shift in the way people earn their income over the last sort of 10 to 15 years, where people are more turning towards independent earning as opposed to potentially being tied to a single employer.
4: Four more tankers have changed course in the Red Sea after Iran-aligned Houthis in Yemen threatened the southern route. It highlights a new risk to global oil supplies from the intensifying war between the US and Iran. US Secretary of State Marco Rubio says Iran was not serious about peace talks. And Pakistan, which has been mediating, condemned the disruption to a second critical energy route. Both Rubio and Pakistan say they still back the idea of negotiations. New data shows 38% of Wellington students are skipping meals as they struggle with day-to-day costs. A recent Victoria University Student Association survey has found food is a core issue, with more than half saying options in and around campus are unaffordable. More than 60% say fresh fruit and vegetables are less accessible, and 70% are looking at moving abroad for greater opportunities after study. Survey lead Ethan Rogacion says there's been a massive increase in the use of community pantries.
6: Students are struggling to make ends meet, to put food on the table. They're also struggling to put nutritious food on the table. And that to us is really concerning.
4: Five people have been arrested on serious drug charges, with one facing 30 offences after search warrants were carried out in Marlborough. Operation Ashling targeted the supply of meth and fantasy in the area. A 38-year-old woman faces 30 charges, including supplying meth, while a 42-year-old man faces 11, including importing fantasy and dealing meth. Further arrests are possible. And El Nino could mean more than just warmer weather. It's thought the weather pattern that brings stronger westerly winds during summer, along with increasing dry spells and drought, could have a real effect on the economy. Economics professor Anita Reeford says the weather pattern could be more intense than previous years.
7: Other events have reduced our GDP by about 0.4%, which might not sound like a huge amount, but it's double the amount that our economy grew in 2025.
4: That's News Talk ZB News with Spark for Business.
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1: News Talk ZB Sport optimism remains from Mystics shooter Maya Wilson despite the ongoing uncertainty surrounding Netball's ANZ Premiership. Staff at the three Netball New Zealand owned franchises have been told their contracts won't be renewed beyond this month. The implication to players remains unclear, as does the

0: competition's future. Wilson told Mike Hosking there should be interest to invest in a sport that is thriving at a community level.
1: There's so much opportunities, I personally find, to make it financially viable, commercial opportunities. It's about making sure that we can get all stakeholders on the table at the same time.
0: The Wellington Saints have no reason to write off their penultimate National Basketball League game tonight, despite a home playoff already being secured. The fourth place Saints meet the bottom of table Hawks in Napier before rounding out the regular season on Saturday when hosting Southland in a repeat of last year's final. Saints coach Aaron Young outlines the plan for tonight.
2: It's about execution. It's about just building habits that are going to carry over when it really matters. If we just kind of look at this game as a nothing game, then we're not going to get anything from it, and that's the last thing that we want.
0: Tip-offs at 7. Basketball coverage with BK's Rodeo Megastack is there back and available in beef and chicken. South Africa have named 43 players for their test series against New Zealand and an earlier international against Argentina. 10 players return from injury after missing this month's three tests in the Nations Championship, where South Africa beat England, Scotland and Wales. Captain Siya Kolisi's back, as well as forwards Luz Diaga, Eben Etzebeth and Franco Mostert, and backs Sasha Feinberg, Mgomuzulu, Andre Esterhazen, Ethan Hooker, Caden Moody, Andre Pollard and Morne Vandenberg. The All Blacks begin their 8-match tour next month, and they'll name their squad on Monday next week. And hooker Brody McAllister has been named in the Canterbury NPC captain ahead of their title defence starting August 1st. He takes over from Tom Christie after the latter left for Newcastle in the English Premiership. I'm Adam Cooper. That's News Talk ZB Sport with Generate, celebrating great performances in sports and KiwiSaver accounts. It's 8:05.
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4: Gas petrol service stations, they're here for you. Good morning. State Highway 1, moderate to heavy city bound, Tawa through Tanaranga. We've got a crash by the Newlands on-ramp. Do update us if you can. 0800 jammed. Heavy coming in on the urban motorway from Murphy Street. State Highway 2, moderate to heavy in patches. Upper Hunt through Tanaranga interchange. 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
5: A bit of cloud around this morning in the capital with some showers expected this afternoon. The wind pick up a little this afternoon as well. Still northerlies about 14 today's high in Wellington City. Tomorrow wetter. Some showers in the morning, strengthening in the afternoon, but that wind should ease off in the afternoon as well. Currently about 6 degrees in Kapiti, 8 in Porirua, 0 in Upper Hutt, 5 in Lower Hutt, 6 in Wainuiomata, 10 degrees down in Lyell Bay, and about 9 degrees in Wellington City.
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6: It is 8:07. Rugby League, some kind of role at the moment if you're following it. That broadcast deal signed the other week makes it the most valuable sport in Australia ever. You had the Warriors, who are without question looking like champions and having a year for the ages. Now news that New Zealand is to host a State of Origin game for the first time ever. Game 2 is going to be played at Eden Park. The coach of the winning side this year, the Blues, Laurie Daly, is in the country this morning and is with us. Good morning.
7: Good morning to you, Mike. How are you?
6: Look, I'm very well indeed. Let's go back a couple of nights, shall we, to that very special night for you. What's it feel like coaching and winning?
7: Well, it was a special night. We played our best football when it was required. It was obviously a massive build-up. State of Origin's the three biggest sort of programs on television in Australia every year, and Origin continues to get bigger and better. But, you know, just the rivalry between the two states, you know, there's a lot at stake. We didn't perform our best in game two. So coming into that contest, there was a little bit of, well, more than a little bit of pressure, plenty of pressure on us, but we were able to put that aside and focus in on what we needed to do. And I was really proud of the guys with their performance. It was, the best one we've had in a long time. And to win up there in Queensland made it extra special.
6: And it became a real thing, didn't it? I followed it in the media. You took a lot of heat. The team took a lot of heat. How does that sort of the media became a thing? How does that sort of thing affect you?
7: Yeah, I think what we're very good at is being able to shut out the outside noise, and you have to do that as coach. You know, you're continually telling players to you know, don't worry about the outside noise. Just can control what you can, and that is your performance and how you prepare for a game. So I was no different, and I suppose, you know, being an ex-player, that's what I did throughout my career. So the outside noise didn't affect me. I don't read it. I didn't read it. I didn't hear it. Obviously, people would tell you a little bit about what's going on, but at the end of the

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0: celebrating meeting its nursing target. And Donald Trump wants Gianni Infantino as the next UN Secretary General. In sports, lock Fabian Holland finally returning from injury and borrowing for basics. Kiwis turning to debt to cover the cost of living. Read that story at NZ Herald.
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2: 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Good morning. The Urban Motorway is heavy from Murphy Street through to Gosney. Northbound heavy through Evans Bay Parade. State Highway 1 heavy from Tawa through to Naranga. Earlier crash in Newlands has been cleared. Thank you for your calls. State Highway 2 moderate TVM patches Upper Hutt through to Naranga. 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
8: Mike Saw Laurie Daly, 1994 Winfield Cup. Winfield Cup, eh? Those were the days. Winfield Cup. Tobacco sponsorship. What could possibly go wrong? Due to my brother-in-law working for the Murdoch Live team, a big hunk of spunk. Mwah. A big hunk of spunk. Mike, if Transpower writes a check, it's you and I pay for it. Well, of course it is, but that doesn't mean you don't hold them to account. This goes back to Glorit. I got one text from Glorit saying, we've lived in Glorit for 26 years. You don't know anything about the country, so... I think they're the only people who live in Glorit. By the way, I'm interested in the Pegasus Golf Course story. This is Wolfbrook, who are developers. Pegasus is out of Christchurch. I'm interested in this, one, because it's interesting, but B, my mum lives there. And I can tell you, mum not happy at the moment about... So anyway, this is, as you go to Pegasus, you sort of turn right off the road and you go into this golf course, and there you are at this golf course, and you drive through it, and you think, this is very nice, and then you go out the other side, and there's the housing development. And Pegasus was built many years ago. It's got a beautiful lake in the middle. It's got some sort of restaurants and shops in the middle, and a lot of families, very family-oriented sort of facility. It's about half an hour from Christchurch. Mum's lived there for years. She loves it. The neighbours are brilliant. The whole, it's just, it's every

0: everything that sort of community should be. If you ever want a, I don't know what you would call it, whether you'd call it a lifestyle community, because it's just a lot of regular ordinary houses with regular ordinary, you know, bits of land on them. But it did have the golf course, and it does have these sort of these facilities, your shops, and people wander around. It's very, you know, the way life should be vibe. Anyway, golf course goes broke for some reason. Land becomes available. And the 76 or 77 hectares at this Wolfbrook step in, and they pay $6 or $7 million. Now, if I'd known that, I would have paid $6 or $7 million for 77 hectares of land. I mean, that seems to me to be a steal, and good on them for doing it. Next thing you know, they want to put 1,000 houses on it. So this is the magnificently interesting interface between development, business, jobs, and not in my backyard. Now, under normal circumstances, in the very broadest of sense, I would take a business, jobs, bottom line feel to it myself, because you will always find people locally who go, I like it, but just not here. Oh, no, great. Yeah, of course we need 1,000 houses, but just not over there. You got a lot of that, and I'm not into that. However, this is, you can also toss in the fast track process, which is where Wolfbrook are now going. Now, Glenn's area, what was called Delmore,
1: I think is what they wanted to call it.
0: So where Glenn lives, he's having about 9 million houses built near him. And the good thing about Delmore is that they've got no sewage system.
1: Yeah, so Watercare said, yeah, we can probably get around to it in about 2050.
0: Yeah. So in the meantime, what they're going to do is they're going to take all the poo and truck it out. What can possibly go wrong? And they're going to drive it to Whangarei. So that's, now that got fast-tracked.
1: So I'm not quite sure whose backyard that's affecting most, mine or the people in Whangarei.
0: Exactly. So back to Pegasus, which I know well.
1: Where's their poo water going?
0: Now, well, that's the next question. Because 1,000 houses, I can tell you what Pegasus looks like, and I can tell you what it looks like with 1,000 more houses. And it ain't what it looks like now. And so that's a lot of infrastructure, a lot of pipes and a lot of stuff. But it's also not what it was supposed to be. And this is where I would side with the people of Pegasus, because you bought into a vibe, you bought into a community, you bought into something that is no longer what it is. And the difference between 18 holes and 1,000 houses is dramatic. And so if I was on the Fast Track Committee, I don't know what I'd do, because under the government rules, I wouldn't be surprised if it got the go-ahead. Because why not? You need houses, and Christchurch is a boom city. And Wolfbrook should be allowed to do what they want to do, because they're developers and they've got land and they've got the desire to build houses and they've got buyers for those houses. Then who is a committee to stand in the way of that? And yet, here I am alongside Mum, and as far as I can work out, half the rest of the Pegasus community going, we'll shoot you, because the anger is real. So it's a fascinating thing. And if you haven't got to the story yet, and I haven't given you enough detail, warm yourself up, because this thing could get super spicy in the next few months. News for you in a couple of moments, and then we'll check in on how old Andy from Manchester's going. Ender is but moments away.
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2: 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The Mike Hosking Breakfast with Arvida Retirement Communities. 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
3: Good morning, it's 8:30, 9 degrees in Wellington. I'm Max Toll. Native MP Katie Nimmin says she's not yet heard from Stuart Nash after the former minister called her the laziest MP he'd ever come across. Nash has now resigned as a New Zealand First candidate, adding he could have made his point better. He claims Nimmin took 9 months off to have a baby when she actually took 6 months off from Parliament while still working in her electorate after 10 weeks. Nimmin suspects that Nash invented the figure.
4: And actually, I think there is no right way of going back to work after having a baby. Any mum should have the choice. Some friends of mine have done 9 months, some have done 12 months.
3: Labour leader Chris Hipkins says Nash was a walking liability for New Zealand First, and he says his type of thinking should be left in the past.
5: Clearly there are still some people lingering around who hold those views. I think that they don't fit in 21st century New Zealand.
3: A view we're about the middle of the pack when it comes to reducing emissions. The Climate Change Commission says emissions have reduced every year since 2019, but we still need to more than double reductions to meet our climate goals. Ecology Professor Sebastian Luzinger says there's more work to do and told Ryan Bridge, while the report has a negative tone, there are some bright spots for us.
6: I mean, the report points out quite nicely that EVs are now cheaper to run, for example, and I think, you know, that'd be an easy one to tackle.
3: Health New Zealand is celebrating meeting its nursing targets, with 1,800 roles being offered to graduates over the next year. The organisation says there's a wide range of opportunities across the country, including at hospitals and with primary, aged and community providers. It says it's essential to building a sustainable long-term workforce across the health sector. Chief Nurse Nadine Gray told Mike Hosking, most studying nurses can be confident there'll be a job available to them once they graduate.
7: Looking at how well we've done over the last year and what we're looking at in the year coming, most of the grads that have come out of all of our universities and polytechs have secured roles.
3: Iwi leaders in Northland are throwing their support behind legal action over an outage that cut power to the entire region in 2024. It was, of course, caused when an inexperienced worker removed nuts from three legs of a pylon at Glorit, north of Auckland, causing it to topple. An opt-out class action against Transpower and its lines maintenance contractor is currently progressing through the courts on behalf of roughly 20,000 affected businesses. Ngāti Whātua Iwi's Dame Nada Glavish says there must be consequences so this does not happen again.
8: That was devastating what happened to the businesses, certainly devastating to the homes, the people, and certainly to my marae.
3: And Donald Trump is pitching FIFA President Gianni Infantino as the next United Nations Secretary General. The New York Post is reporting Trump believes Infantino is the right person for the role after the success of this year's FIFA World Cup. Current UN Secretary General Antonio Guterres is due to step down in December. Correspondent Mitch McCann says it's not clear how serious the suggestion is or whether Infantino would even consider it.
9: Trump feels he is respected by everyone around the world and recognizes he has a special ability to bring people together.
3: That's Newstalk ZB News with Spark for Business, building growth through tech innovation.
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10: Newstalk ZB Sport, Duplessis Kiriwhiri will play his first match tomorrow since co-captaining the Hurricanes to the Super Rugby title. He's been named to start in the Wellington Lions pre-season NPC match against Taranaki in Aukura. The 8-test flanker is poised to make

0: The 44-man All Blacks squad to tour South Africa, despite missing out on the nation's championship team. Lions coach Trent Renata says even if it's just a quick cameo, Karifi's presence is a major boost.
1: It's not only in the plain sense and what everybody sees. I think it's more so in the person that he is and the influence he has on the team.
0: New South Wales League coach Laurie Daly believes players and fans on both sides of the Tasman will jump at the chance to experience State of Origin in New Zealand. Game 2 of next year's series is at Eden Park. Daly's told Mike Hosking this morning he sees an easy recipe for success as his side looks to defend their title against the Maroons.
2: Eden Park is such an iconic venue. For our players to experience that and the people of New Zealand to see the greatest product that we have here in Australia sporting-wise is exceptional. And there'll be a lot of people travel over too, by the way.
0: Rowing great Olaf Tufte, probably best remembered to New Zealanders for thwarting rival and friend Mahe Drysdale's gold medal hopes at the 2008 Beijing Olympics, has died aged 50 on his Norwegian farm.
3: Tufte and Sinninger closing down on Drysdale. Drysdale's giving all he can, but Norway's going to get it. Norway's got in front of Drysdale. Norway's got there, and it is back-to-back Olympic victories for Norway.
0: Tufte also took gold at Athens in 2004. A shock to the system for half the franchises in Netball's ANZ Premiership. Staff at the Stars, the Magic and the Tactics have been told their contracts will not be renewed. The implication to players remains unclear, as does the competition's future. Stars assistant coach Liana De Bruin says the athletes are afraid of the unknown.
4: If I was a player, obviously I can only imagine that you'll be panicking because that's your livelihood. Nobody wants to lose a job and have that uncertainty regardless of what you do for a living.
0: I'm Adam Cooper. That's News Talk ZB Sport with Generate, celebrating great performances in sport and KiwiSaver accounts. It's 24-9.
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6: 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State Highway 1 is heavy coming in from Tawa through to Naranga. Earlier crash at Newlands has been cleared. Thank you for your calls on that one. Heavy on the urban motorway city bound from Murphy Street through to Gosney. State Highway 2, moderate heavy in patches, Upper Hutt through to Naranga. Download the free iHeart app to get the best podcasts from here and around the world. Ivanka Zonich for Time Saver Traffic.
5: Weather with Tommy's Real Estate, Wellington's market leader.
7: A little bit of cloud around this morning and then some showers developing, particularly north of the harbour this afternoon. And the wind picking up a little this afternoon as well. Northerlies getting up into the mid-teens. Tomorrow, early showers strengthening in the afternoon. Some fairly heavy rain Friday afternoon, but the wind easing off at the same time. Currently about 8 degrees in Kapiti and Porirua, 0 in Upper Hutt, about 6 degrees in Lower Hutt and Wainuiomata, 10 in Lyell Bay and 9 degrees in the CBD.
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8: Mike, great discussion about the impacts of fast track development time in the industry 30 plus years. And what I see as the main problem around New Zealand is the failure of councils to plan for growth. Couldn't agree with you more. If this was done properly, and there's some good examples of some councils doing it well, the council would have planned for the growth and had steps in place to put the infrastructure, water supply, sewage, roads, etc., in plan ahead of developments. Now, the only problem I have with your argument there, you are correct overall, of course, but if you know Pegasus, you know that a golf course, you don't sit there as a council. What you're looking at in planning for Pegasus is X number of houses and a golf course. What you're not planning for as a council is X number of houses and, whoops, not a golf course, but 1,000 more houses. I don't know how you plan for something you weren't planning for. 22 minutes away from 9.
5: International correspondence with NZI Insurance. Peace of mind for New Zealand business.
8: Linda Brady's back with us. How are you, man?
9: Yeah, really good, Mike. Thanks for having me.
8: Not at all. The first couple of days, break it down for me. Has it been, broadly speaking, a success for Andy of Manchester?
9: Yeah, I think it has. Look, what everyone is saying is this guy has a bit of personality about him. He's got some ideas, he's got some energy, and there's a little bit of hope floating around, which has been lost the last 2 years. And I think, look, the one positive he has going for him is he's not Keir Starmer.
8: No, that is true. The £2 bus thing. So what do people go, great, that's a cost of living relief measure, or do people go, well, hold on, you don't have the £500,000 to pay for it, so how does that break down?
9: Look, it's a quick win, I think, for Burnham. And day two, so on day one, we had the VAT tax cut on electricity bills, which

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10: I forgot to ask Rod. The North, number 10 North thing seems real. And it's going to be led by Louise Haig, who's an old mate of Burnham's. Louise is an interesting woman. She's got a bit of form from the old days, if you look her up. Anyway, she's back as a cabinet minister, and she's going to oversee this number 10 North. Civil servants are already being offered transfer if you want. So transfer packages, relocation packages to encourage them to move to number 10. And the interesting thing I wanted to know from Rod, I haven't been to Manchester for a good number of years, and when I did go to Manchester, it was certainly nowhere I would transfer to from London. Having been to London and Manchester, I would be quite happily staying in London. But they say that Burnham's been amazing for Manchester, and Manchester's a different place. And so, therefore, maybe they do want to transfer. So I'll wait till he gets to Tenerife, and I'll ask him. The other interesting thing is that as part of Burnham's cabinet, this guy called Sawa, who's going to be joining. He is, in fact, the Scottish Labour leader, Anasawa, and he's going to stand down from the Scottish Holyrood, the Scottish Parliament, to become a minister in Burnham's government. So he leaves the Parliament to take up a seat in the House of Lords. So he was the one you may remember when it was all getting crunchy for Starmer, that the bloke from Scotland who called for Starmer to resign, that was him. So he's going to become the business minister, apparently. Labour in Scotland won just 17 of the 129 seats in the Scottish Parliament. At the time, Sawa promised to stay on as leader of the party. Now, there isn't a by-election because he was picked off the list, so to speak, but asked if he would ever take up a seat in the House of Lords, he said, quote, no, I'm focused on being First Minister of this great country, the great country being Scotland.
11: Well, that's a sort of a baubles of power situation.
10: It's got a baubles of power sort of situation there, hasn't it? And that's before I get to what Pauline Hanson said yesterday, which I thought was interesting because it involves us. 10 to 9.
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12: 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Now, State Highway 2 is heavy city-bound. Kennedy Good through to Melling, moderate from Putsoni. State Highway 1 heavy but easing city-bound Tawa through to Naranga. The urban motorway is heavy.

0: citybound Murphy Street through to Gosney, northbound heavy through Evans Bay Parade. Listen to all your favourite podcasts for free. 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Ivanka Zonich for TimeSaver Traffic.
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7: Hosking.
8: Now, when Pauline Hanson, very much on Winston Peters' page yesterday, not that this is going to happen because she's not going to, we've reached peak Pauline. I think she will be influential to some degree or not in the upcoming election in a couple of years. But her policy is that New Zealanders are using a backdoor to Australia. She would implement sweeping new restrictions on New Zealand citizens, migrants who gain New Zealand citizenship forced to wait up to a decade. So this is where Peters argues and has done for a while that there are people using New Zealand as a backdoor into Australia. Because once you become a New Zealand citizen, of course, you can just straight to Australia, which is what is happening. So New Zealand, she says, us can't afford to lose those migrants. I'd say you shouldn't be able to migrate to Australia until you've been a New Zealand citizen for at least 8 to 10 years. So if she has some influence, and if you're new to this country, become a citizen of this country, and with the thought in the back of your mind that you might wander across fairly freely to Australia, that door may well be about to close in the next couple of years if her popularity continues to grow. Six away from nine.
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8: 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We've got Samsung's Galaxy Unpacked event. We've got a whole new kind of phone. So let me try and work you through this slowly. It's called the Galaxy Z Fold 8. Now you think, oh, that's the new version of the Fold 7. 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

0: So you've already got confused, but I'll explain why.
1: Have I?
0: Yeah.
1: Oh. Does this woman about to tell us how it works solve that problem?
0: This woman is talking about the Z Fold 8, not the Z Fold 8 Ultra.
1: So the Galaxy Z Fold 8 is not the successor to the Z Fold 7?
0: Correct.
1: Right? Now, the Z Fold 8 Ultra
0: is
1: different again.
0: No, that is the successor. I told you it was confusing.
1: So the Ultra is the successor to the 7, but the Z Fold 8 is different.
0: Now you've got it.
1: Here's the woman.
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1: Is she real or an AI?
0: Couldn't tell you.
1: So what
0: she appeared to be a real person, but
1: so it's not. It's a more square phone that you unfold. So the current
0: it's
1: foldable
0: sort of
1: phone
0: is squatter. It's shorter and wider. Yeah,
1: shorter and wider. Okay, now Apple apparently is going to have something similar in September. So we've got the whole frisson between the two. There is also a new flip phone, and we've got two new watches. So Galaxy Watch 9 is from $679, as in dollars. Galaxy Watch Ultra 2 is from $1,300. So twice the price. There better be something good on the Ultra 2.
0: Oh, it's Ultra.
1: Well, that's true. The Galaxy Z Flip 8, any good?
0: Yeah, they are. Those are the ones that flip you like.
1: The other way.
0: Like
1: the old-fashioned, like the razor.
0: Clamshell, they call it.
1: Gotcha. Yeah. $22.99. The Galaxy Z Fold 8 Ultra is $34.99. And the big boy, the Galaxy Z Fold 8 1TB 16GB mobile is all yours for just $4,299. Also, if you strap yourself to it, it will take you to Mars. So that makes it value for money. Unreal. The world is moving so rapidly, isn't it? As indeed are we, out of here. But back tomorrow morning at 6. As always, happy days.
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2: 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Mike Hosking, Marcus Lush, Matt Heath, Tyler Adams. 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
3: Good morning, it's 9 o'clock. 9 degrees in Wellington, I'm Max Toll. A fresh challenge for Air New Zealand. CEO Nikhil Ravishankar says he's woken to a 4.1% overnight increase in the cost of jet fuel. He says it's due to the Islamic Revolutionary Guard Navy claiming it has absolute control over the Strait of Hormuz. Ravishankar told Mike Hosking that despite this, there shouldn't be disruption to flights until at least October.
4: Those consolidations remain. The question's going to be, what do we do after from November onwards? That's something that we're putting our mind to now.
3: Stuart Nash is being told he's out of touch with what modern-day voters want to hear. The former Labour man has now resigned as a New Zealand First candidate, having called Napier MP Katie Nimmin the laziest MP he'd ever come across. He claimed Nimmin took 9 months off to have a baby when she actually took six while working in her electorate after 10 weeks. Nimmin says representatives don't have to be aggressive or fighting to do a good job.
5: Doing this job with empathy, really listening to people and being reasoned and considered in your advocacy for them, I think is what people want, especially in 2026.
3: New figures show the housing market remains firmly tilted in the buyer's favour. Cotality's monthly housing chart shows property sales fell 4% in June compared to a year ago, marking six straight months of declining activity. It finds first home buyers remain one of the most active groups, while activity from mortgaged multiple property owners has eased. Cotality chief property economist Kelvin Davidson told Mike Hosking unexpected global events have been draining optimism.
6: The thing that's lacking from the market at the moment, I guess, is a little bit of confidence about the economy, about where interest rates are headed, and people are uncertain. They just sort of shut up shop a bit.
3: A school principal believes the focus on achievement and attendance is helping communities take school more seriously. Pass rates for the compulsory NCEA numeracy course fell to 51.7% in May, down more than 5 percentage points on last year. But Darfield High School principal Andy England told Ryan Bridge, "We shouldn't be overthinking these numeracy results because the maths curriculum is still not fully aligned with the co-requisite assessment."
7: It's not easy, and we've got a long way to go in terms of raising those standards, but the general trajectory is up.
3: It's estimated about a third of us are struggling to save. Kiwibank's latest survey has found 40% of respondents have taken on debt to cover increasing living costs, with buy now, pay later and loans from friends and family more common. It says a third couldn't cover an unexpected $500 expense, should it arise. Bank Chief Executive Steve Yurkovich says the cost of living remains the biggest barrier to saving.
8: We know that Māori, Pacific peoples, women, people renting find it much harder to get ahead.
3: And there are 26 local writers on this year's Whitcool's Top 100 Books list, the most in 30 years. Lucy Hone is the highest-ranked local author, with Jacinda Ardern and the late Nigel Latta also making the leaderboard. Whitcool's manager Joan McKenzie says there's a diverse range of Kiwi writing.
9: There's a terrific mix, and I think that New Zealand readers are discovering that a lot of the writing that's done locally is really first class.
3: Rebecca Yarris' Empyrean series claiming first place for the second year in a row. That's News Talk ZB News with Fisher Funds, New Zealand's most trusted KiwiSaver provider.
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10: News Talk ZB Sport, all Wyatt Elijah Just's record football transfer from Motherwell to Swansea City is complete. In a statement, Motherwell, who's just club for one season, has confirmed his departure for a club record fee, although the exact amount hasn't been revealed. He joins on a three-year deal, joining national teammate Marco Stamenic. Just has spoken from Austria, where Swansea are on a pre-season camp.
11: Oh, I'm over the moon, yeah. Been going back and forth a little bit, just waiting for everything to get finalised, so yeah, to be here now in the beautiful Austria, it's pretty cool.
10: Football coverage with Nissan X-Trail, up to 10 years warranty when servicing with Nissan. Breathing space for the Wellington Saints ahead of their final two regular season games of the National Basketball League. A home playoff has already been secured for next week ahead of tonight's trip to bottom-placed Hawke's Bay and Saturday's home game against

0: leaders, Southland Saints coach Aaron Young, says it's a big boost.
1: Yeah, I wouldn't say it takes push off, but it's a good earned opportunity that we're excited about. You know, when we get into those big moments, we felt it last season when we had those games at home in the playoffs. It just, you know, takes us to another level.
0: The date and opponent for the Saints' first playoff game will be confirmed in the coming days. A gold medal embarrassment for the International Olympic Committee's social media team and their research credentials. They launched promotional material which read, "Ready for the Commonwealth Games? We know we are," in reference to the Glasgow event starting tonight. The related action shot featured Nigerian sprinter Blessing Okigbaye winning the 100 metres in the same host city 12 years ago. The downside, and certainly no blessing in disguise, is that the 37-year-old is currently serving an 11-year doping ban, which started in 2021. The post has since been removed. And to the end of stage 17 on cycling's Tour de France.
2: Philipsen now strikes. Is he going to finally get the stage win he's been looking for? Philipsen, pure power. Philipsen wins an incredible stage.
0: Jasper Philipsen secured victory in a reduced bunch sprint after five previous top five finishes in this edition. The win on the 174-kilometre leg is the 11th across his Le Tour career. Aaron Gate was 10th. Tadej Pogacar continues to lead the race overall. I'm Adam Cooper, that's News Talk ZB News and Sport 2, 6 past 9, Wellington Mornings with Nick Middles is next.
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4: 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Good morning. The Urban Motorway is slow from Murphy Street through to Gosney. Northbound heavy from Evans Bay Parade through to the Basin Reserve. State Highway 2 heavy Citibank Kennedy Good through to Melling. State Highway 1 moderate to heavy Churton Park through to Naranga Gorge. 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
5: A bit of an overcast start to the day in Wellington. Partly cloudy weather this morning and then a few showers developing, mostly north of the harbour this afternoon. The northerlies to pick up this afternoon as well and then ease off tomorrow afternoon. Tomorrow should be a bit wetter. Showers in the morning and then heavier rain in the afternoon. More showers Saturday. Currently about 9 degrees in Kapiti and Porirua, 2 in Upper Hutt, 6 degrees in Lower Hutt, 7 in Wainuiomata, 10 in Lyell Bay, and still 9 degrees in central Wellington.
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7: Good morning and welcome to Thursday the 23rd of July. Another cracking Wellington morning. A little bit of cloud, but beautiful for the middle of winter. We have got a full-on show for you today. At 10:30, Finance Minister Nicola Willis joins us live in the studio for half an hour. We'll cover the issues of the last week. Inflation figures are out. Interest rates, what will that do to them? Stuart Nash, the government's $60 million support of the cement industry, Wellington Transport, and then 11 o'clock, it's Politics Thursday, as it always is. Labour's Aisha Verrill and National's Tim Costley going head-to-head. And the big issues that'll be affecting us. And we'll finish the show on a high. Award-winning Wellington Harmony Trio Art will be in the studio. They actually are leading this year's Pacific Music Award nominations. They have incredible harmonies, and we're going to finish the show with them giving a little bit of those harmonies to soften the rest of the day for us. Let's get into it. Let's have a coffee. The show always sounds better after a coffee. Let's get into it. Now, I'm struggling to defend what Stuart Nash said. Calling an MP lazy because she took off time for maternity leave was the wrong thing to say. It was a poor comment. It was sexist. And it ignored the reality of that of anyone who has raised a newborn understands. And if you've had a baby or live with somebody that has had a baby, you know there's nothing remotely lazy about those first few weeks, months, and even years. They're exhausting, emotional, relentless. So Katie Nimmin was entitled to take maternity leave. She was back in her electoral role after 10 weeks, and she returned to Wellington, the Beehive, after

0: 6 months. Parliament has provisions for exactly that. New Zealand has worked hard over many years and decades to make sure women don't have to choose between serving their country and starting a family. Jacinda Ardern famously became only the second elected world leader to give birth while in office. And Parliament has adapted because that is exactly what a modern workplace should do. So let's get one thing out of the way. Stuart Nash's comment deserved criticism. It deserved to be challenged publicly, and in my view, it deserved an apology. But there's where I start asking questions. Should one stupid comment, and I know he's made several, automatically end somebody's political career? Or should that decision ultimately belong to me and you as voters? That's where I struggle with the story. Politics is becoming a place where every sentence is analysed, every text message is scrutinised, and every mistake becomes a career-ending event. Now, of course, politicians should be held accountable. Their words do matter. But accountability doesn't always have to mean immediate cancellation. If a politician says something offensive, the public has an incredibly powerful tool at election time. It's called the ballot box. If people of Napier believe Stuart Nash no longer deserved to represent them or shouldn't represent them, they could simply refuse to vote for him. That's democracy doing exactly what it's designed to do. Instead, we're increasingly seeing parties make that decision before voters even get the chance. Now, every political party has every right to decide who represents their brand. New Zealand First accepted Stuart Nash's resignation, and that's entirely their decision. Christopher Luxon was equally entitled to say he would never appoint him as a minister. Those are political judgments. But as a voter, I think we should be very careful about creating a culture where one serious mistake automatically removes people from public life before the public gets to vote on it and have their say. Criticise bad behaviour, demand better, expect apologies whenever they're warranted. But in democracy, I still believe the final judgment should rest with the people standing in the polling booth, not simply a party headquarters deciding what political risk has become too great for them.
1: Nick Mills.
0: Now, I want to open this up. I have to be a little bit careful because I want to be here tomorrow. I mean, should Stuart Nash have resigned or should he lift it up to the voters? Now, you and I both know resigned. I'm pointing my fingers in the air, two fingers, you know, that resigned. I want to get your thoughts on it. And I'll also give you a few other comments that politicians have made that have gone unanswered. Butter chicken, anybody? Anyone feeling like an early morning butter chicken? Two wrongs don't make a white? Anyone? Come on. Let's have a chat. 0800 80 10 80.
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6: I mean, if you really want me to keep going on and on and on, and I won't, about things that have been said that are far worse than calling somebody lazy, you know? I mean, yes, I add on the maternity leave part. I get that. But the other thing that I really want, and I'm not absolutely not having a crack at Katie Nimmin. She has done nothing wrong. She's perfectly in within her rights, all that stuff. How long did Jacinda Ardern take off? How long was it till she was back in Parliament? I know the answer to that. John, good morning.
7: Good morning, Nick. Lovely to speak to you. I'm thinking that politicians really need to have a thicker skin than they've got. I'm opposed to her having maternity leave for the simple reason that she stated that it was a planned pregnancy. So why would you go into Parliament planning a pregnancy to take all that time off? You're representing the people of Napier, not your personal life when you're a paid politician on hundreds of thousands per year.
6: But couldn't she have, I mean, Jacinda Ardern presumably was going to do exactly the same, and she led the country.
7: Well, don't get me started on her.
6: No, but I mean, take the personalities right out of it. You know, let's deal with the facts. You know,
7: the facts are it was a planned pregnancy. She said that. I've been in Napier this week on business. It was a planned pregnancy. So why have a planned pregnancy, go into Parliament, take all that time off, and you and I as taxpayers are footing the bloody bill? It's not good enough. These people need to be held accountable. And she's thin in the skin if she's offended by his comments.
6: You know what? I don't think it's got anything to do with her. I think, you know what I really think? And I'm going to probably get a turn down next time I ask him to come on the show. But I actually think this is a Chris Finlayson thing. I really do. Yeah. I mean, he's got a problem, you know, open problem with New Zealand First. He saw it as an opportunity. Bang, bang, bang.
7: Well, he's had a problem all his life, let's face it. But never mind that. I really think, I know Nash is gobby mouthed, and so he's a politician. He was a good politician when he was in the Labour Party, let's face it. He was a good minister. They even said that after they booted him. But I think these people really need... I've had the same experience with the Deputy Mayor of Wellington. He's blocked me from commenting now on his post because he doesn't like what I say and criticising him. When I criticised him about being on your programme

0: not revealing the $600,000 spent on the website for the library.
1: Okay, we're getting off topic, John. We're getting off topic.
0: Just a minute. He's a politician, and he blocked me on Facebook. So therefore, they're thin in the skin. They're earning hundreds of thousands. They need to face up, front up, and be real.
1: Can I just ask you one question, John? Can I just ask you the comment that Shane Jones made, which absolutely bewildered me, didn't go further, about saying to the Prime Minister next time he meets with a certain leader, put knee guards on or put knee pads on. Is that any worse than calling somebody lazy?
0: No different at all.
1: You know what I mean? I mean, come on, think about that. That to me is one of the most disgusting things.
0: They're not thick in the skin, and they need to front up. They've been too woke and weak for years in Parliament, and they're all mamby-pamby, and it needs to be done away with.
1: Can you even imagine, John, think about this? I'm almost choking when I think about it. Now, I'm not trying to say defend Stuart Nash for what he said. It was wrong, right? But, you know, imagine if we'd had a female prime minister and you said to the female prime minister, next time you meet with a minister, would you put knee pads on? A touring prime minister, would you put knee pads on? Come on, let's put some reality into it.
0: No, you're making it into a sexual innuendo, and I don't think that's...
1: You don't think that's what that Shane Jones meant?
0: No.
1: Oh, my goodness. Okay.
0: I don't, and I think...
1: Why would you put knee pads on it?
0: People try to put Shane Jones down all the time, and he's a damn good politician.
1: Okay, I'll go back to another one. Try and correct me on this. The butter chicken story.
0: Well, so what? So what?
1: So, but I'm trying to... What I'm saying is, what Stuart Nash said...
0: That we can't accept it.
1: What I'm trying to say, ask you, is that any worse than what Stuart Nash said, which he got booted out for?
0: No. But you see, what I'm trying to get through to you, and you're not accepting, they're all too thin in the skin, and they need to bloody front up.
1: I am accepting that, but I'm saying, I'm trying to find out why different levels of comment creates different levels of outcome. And Stuart Nash, you know, you and I both know, John, I'm sure that we both agree on this, he didn't resign, he got kicked out.
0: He got booted, yes. Quite a few of them have been booted for their nonsense. Right. Look at the Green Party.
1: John, always good to talk to you. We might not agree on everything, but it's always good to talk to you. It is 22 minutes past nine. I mean, if you really want to boil it down, what about Judith Collins calling that Wilkes, was her name Wilkes? The COVID-19 commentator, one with the funny colour hair, was Wilkes, wasn't it? Susie Wiles. Susie Wiles, it was. Remember when Judith Collins called her a big, fat hypocrite? Oh, my God. Nothing was done about that. 22 minutes past nine.
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4: Oh, okay. Someone's just texted and said, good morning. I think Shane Jones' comment regarding the knee pads was to do with Christopher Luxon kneeling with the Indian MP rather than a sexual innuendo. Cheers, Martin. Okay, Martin, I'll give you that. I don't think many Kiwis, thought that way. But anyway. I mean, think about this. Other political commentators have made far worse remarks. Remember the Guy Fawkes remark that David Seymour said when he was talking about the Ministry for Pacific's people? In my fantasy, we'd send a guy called Guy Fawkes in there and it would be all over. I mean, imagine, is that, God damn it, he kept his job. He's actually Deputy Prime Minister right now. Send a guy called Guy Fawkes in there to get rid of a ministry. Trevor, good morning.
5: Nick, how are you?
4: Great, thank you.
5: Yeah, mate, it's good that we can talk about things like this, and I don't think people should say, oh, you've got to be sensitive what you say about pregnancies, and you've got to be sensitive what you say about maternity leave. If you've got an opinion on it, say it. And I'm just still glad that we can talk about these subjects on the radio. But a couple of things that I want to say, or I take out of it, I would have loved Stuart Nash to stand in the next election. And, you know, for anybody who ever thinks that nobody would vote, I mean, the way these other politicians were talking, they were saying, really, that, you know, who would ever vote for a man that had thoughts like that? Let me tell you, Nick, you know some females would have voted for him in the next election? You know that, eh?
4: Of course.
5: These politicians that are commenting about Stuart Nash, you know, they are judgmenting the people that might vote for him. Because I'll tell you something, Nick, I'll give you an example. There's a leader that was voted in around the world. Why would anybody vote for him? He's a racist. Why would anybody vote for him? He's a sexist. You know, and guess what? He got voted in record numbers by women. And I just think we just have it a little bit careful, you know, when we try to make ourselves out holier than thou, because people sort of come across that they don't think like that. They don't. I mean, the Labor Party criticising him. He was in the Labor Party for years with views like that. I mean, you know, so, you know, they get rid of him eventually. But the other thing I want to say, Nick, is I just hope, you know, you can still call people lazy. I'm not saying that politician was lazy, but, you know, we had the...
4: I don't think it's a question. Trevor, can I just interrupt you there one second? I don't think the word it was lazy. I mean, she had just given birth to a baby. So that's where you cannot just use the lazy line on its own. It was the fact that he was talking about it. You know, the thing that gets me, Trevor, and I'd love to get your thoughts on this. This was a text between two private people.
5: Yeah.
4: Now, if I release some of the texts that I got on this show, there'd be a lot of politicians resigning pretty quickly.
5: Yeah, well, the problem was that guy that released it, that's his little job now. He's got a podcast and stuff like that. But what I'm saying, Nick, is she a lazy MP?
4: No, but
5: we don't know, Nick, because we say that we're very concerned about the amount of times Te Pāti Māori MPs turn up in Parliament. So what are we saying in a roundabout way? But I mean, you know all the people that you employ. You know there's lazy people. You know there's hardworking people. And I just hope, because people made the comments, you know, who's anybody to judge if anybody's lazy? Simple. It's simple. Anybody can make a judgment if somebody's lazy. I look at some people and the work they do and the hours they work. I just think it makes me feel like I'm lazy. So I just hope, you know, this

0: business doesn't go too far. And if you've got an opinion about, you know, maternity leave and pregnancy and how long the lady should take off work, how long the man should take off work, don't ever, ever be scared to say it.
1: Okay.
0: And if you think somebody's lazy, say they're lazy.
1: No, you don't say. You just tell them they need to work a little bit harder, Trevor. You've got to be a bit nicer nowadays. Nick, sad about Nash. Why did he quit so quickly? More to the story as usual. But was it sexism? Yes. A bit, but I don't think fully so. Hope Stewart gets a better job. He's one of my favourites. Lee, great. Thanks for your text. Now, I would love to hear from some women, because there's a couple of texts coming in from women saying, oh, listen to these male talking about it. You know what? When I joined the show, one of my aims was to have 50, because they told me it was almost impossible. Women don't call talk back enough and all that sort of stuff. And that was an excuse to me. My aim was to have a 50% participation between men and women. Now, I'm not getting 50% men and women, and you know I'm not, but I am getting more and more women. And I love it when women come up, because this involves you. I want you to have your say. So if you're a woman and you're upset by this or want to have your say, 0800 80 10 80. Now, it's not going to put off, I don't want to put off men that want to call in and have their say, because it's a talkback show. But this particular topic, I would love to hear from some women. 0800 80 10 80 is the number. And I'll be nice. 29 minutes to 10.
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1: I'm surprised he resigned. His views would sit very nicely alongside future leader Shane Jones, Looney, Michael Laws. They are very much the Star Wars bar of misfits. Nick, presumably your last caller doesn't believe any woman in the workplace is allowed to have children. He has missed the employment law back to the dark ages. Look, you know what? With me, this is my view on maternity leave. I feel really strongly that women should take as much time off as they and their child needs before they come back to work. If that's 5 months, it's 5 months. If it's a year, it's a year. I just think take as much time as you need and as your child needs.
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0: location and logistics experts. The boss of Air New Zealand says he's woken to a 4.1% overnight jump in the cost of jet fuel. The national carrier is set to release its financial results next month. Nikhil Ravi Shankar says flights... I just threw my paper off the table. Flights are locked in until October, but there is a question of what happens after that. Napier MP Katie Nimmin says she would love for parents to have more leave after having a baby. Stuart Nash has resigned as an NZ First candidate, having called Nimmin the laziest MP he'd ever come across. And Cotality's monthly housing chart shows property sales fell 4% in June on a year ago. Partly cloudy weather in the capital this morning with some showers on the way this afternoon. And the invisible power behind New Zealand's fall in youth crime. Read that column at nzherald.co.nz. Nick?
1: Welcome home.
0: So happy to be back.
1: Welcome back into the show.
0: No one's believing me this morning that I was genuinely looking forward to and excited about returning.
1: Well, can I tell you that I was genuinely looking forward to having you back and excited. I'm not going to say I was excited in the shower when I was thinking about the show, because that would come across very wrong. Yep. But I was excited coming to the show because I love having our little interaction. And I have really missed you.
0: Love being back. Love reading the news. Love being around the newsroom, being around the people. And love seeing you again. Gave you a big hug when you walked in this morning.
1: I gave you a big hug. You put the hand out. I'm a hug. Hey, I'm a hugger, aren't I?
0: I quickly had pulled that hand back.
1: You never know with someone else. Yeah. Talk to me about Stuart Nash. First thing you've got on your news story.
0: Least surprising, I saw the comments, I think, as I was travelling back to New Zealand, saw the comments, not surprised in the slightest. You bring Stuart Nash on board, what do you expect? What do you expect is going to happen? This is exactly what you're going to get with him.
1: You know, I don't know.
0: It was a stupid move in the first place, and this is just... pointless.
1: I know you're really busy in the newsroom and you probably aren't listening to the show, but I've given some examples of other things. Butter chickens, two wongs don't make a white. Remember those? That was the leader.
0: Yeah.
1: I mean, far worse comments.
0: Is it
1: a firing offence?
0: I think someone like Shane Jones, for instance, is far more embedded in the party to get away with edgy, borderline racist comments. Stuart Nash is a newcomer. You can't come in and he put his foot in it from day one. You can't come in and misstep and expect to just, you know, get infinite chances, basically. He's been brought in and then kick him straight back out. There hasn't been an election yet.
1: Great to have you back. See you in the next half hour. Looking forward to it. Jamie, good morning.
2: Hey, morning, Nick. Hey, I feel you're a bit sexist about the maternity leave, mate. You don't have to be female to take maternity leave.
1: I didn't say female. You know? I said you can take as much paternity leave as you want if you've had a baby. It takes two people to have a baby.
2: Males are free to take maternity leave as well.
1: Yeah, it takes two to have a baby. Have you not remembered that? Well, mostly it takes two. Well, it always takes two.
2: I'd suggest all males try and take part of that maternity leave and spend some quality time with your baby.
1: You know what, it's Jamie? I'll say it right here and right now. I could not do it. I could not do it. I could not look after a baby. I'm sorry. My brain, even with my grandkids, I'm not great with young kids. It's a tough gig.
2: It's not for everyone, Nick. No, but, you know, it's a magic time. But anyway, as I come from the region of Nash and Katie, it's a bit of a tough call. I don't know why Nash resigned. Because at the end of the day, mate, that's just a text to some clown who's got a big mouth. So it's not like an official statement. And the entire politics seems to be running on personality politics. We've got Told Henry there, who's been done for racist comments. You've got Shane Jones in there, who's made a few gnarly comments and watched porn on the taxpayer dime. You got Michael Laws in there, mate, who was banging the hooker that was doing meth. I mean, it's not like we've got a giant bunch of moral, great, upstanding members of society in our parliamentarian run this year.
1: We've got a very good cross-section of the community, as you're explaining it, Davey.
2: Hey, we've got some insane people of personality. This is not going to be an election of intelligence and policy. This is just going to be an election of people like Trevor. I want to be able to offend people and have the right to offend you. So if I think you're lazy, you're fat, you're ugly, I feel like I should be able to say it. And that's what it's going to be, mate. A horrible, nasty election with nasty little people.
1: So should he resign?
2: No, because it was just a comment he made in a text. We all talk to our friends differently than we'd speak in public. I work amongst the public people. Sure as hell, I'm not going to say some of the things I say to my friends to those people. Doesn't make me less of a person. Doesn't make me anything else. It's just you do what you do in public and you do what you do in private. 100%. As long as we see your personality.

0: You know what I mean? We'd like to think our politicians had some morals, values, you know, weren't racists, weren't sexists, weren't homophobic. We'd hope that they'd have a cross, you know, have a broader view of life than just the sort of narrow-viewed racist, the narrow-viewed sexist person who sees things through their own little narrow eyes. But unfortunately, I don't think we've got that. I think we've got a bunch of Muppets who are going to go around running, screaming, vote me, vote me, vote me.
1: Yeah, I wanted you to have the decision. My view on it's really simple, Jamie. I wanted you to have the decision whether he got into politics, because back into Parliament, because you would have voted for him. Pretty simple. You know, or not.
0: At a guess, mate, at a guess, I'd be saying Nash would probably take the town.
1: Yeah, there you go. Well, right now. Do you reckon he resigned or do you reckon he was fired?
0: Quite onto it, mate. No, well, I think Winnie was quite onto it because Nash is the guy that appears at everything. You go to any event in Hawke's Bay, his face turns up. Whereas I didn't know Katie before she became the politician. I didn't know the last Nat before he became the politician and before Nash. But Nash's everywhere, mate. And that counts. You know what I mean? Being amongst the public counts. So he would almost have been a shoo-in in my books, mate. I'll poll my members over the next 2 days, but I'm fairly sure if he had stuck it in, he would have won it.
1: Jamie, always good to talk. Don't always agree with you, but I agree with you. That one was pretty good overthamp. Because, I mean, at the end of the day, Jamie lives there. He reckons he would have been a shoo-in. I thought he would have been too. 19 minutes to 10, 0800 80 1080. Come on, some woman, please call me.
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1: I mean, I want people to have a bit of a memory on this, and I'm not one way or the other, but I just want to be open and transparent. Marimer Davidson, Green Party. Remember this one? I am the Prevention Violence Minister, and I know who causes violence in the world. It's white cis men. Remember that? Now, it's a woman saying that to a man. All men. All white men. Did anything come of that? Nope. Peter, good morning.
16: Good morning, Nick. How are you?
1: Great, thank you.
16: Excellent. Hey, look, I think you look at Mr. Nash's track record, it was bound to happen. I mean, he's made so many blunders over the years. Who cares, really? I mean, if somebody like that is going to do what he's done over the years,

0: then perhaps it's probably a good thing for him not to be in Parliament. And if New Zealand First wanted to kick him out, that's their choice.
1: Absolutely. I mean,
0: they brought him in, they kick him out. They don't want their name tarnished. It's like any other organisation, company, corporate, whatever. Somebody tarnishes your name, you don't really want to have them there, do you?
1: No, but I'm thinking to myself, Peter, now, if I text you about something personal and then you went to the media, how would – that doesn't feel right to me. Does it feel right to you?
0: Probably not, but we're not in that game, Nick. And those people should be smarter. I mean, they know that whatever they say in public or private – it's fair game. And we've seen it happen here in Wellington with a particular mayor and a particular email. We've seen it happen all over the place. You become fair game in those sorts of that sort of arena. And if you want to open your mouth and say stupid things that you know, and if you don't know they're going to get you into trouble, then you're not somebody I would want to vote for. And I think a lot of other people wouldn't want to vote for because you're pretty naive. You're obviously very naive or stupid, one of the two. So if you want to go ahead and open your mouth and make these comments, then you've got to take the consequences. And those are the consequences. In his case, the parties, whether they pick
1: you
0: out...
1: You're not really giving me your idea on the fact that it's just the text. It's not like going public. It's not like him going to a campaign meeting and saying it in front of 400 people. It's a private text to a person that he thought he had a relationship with, thought he had a relationship, obviously not a trusting relationship.
0: No, I think you might have missed my point, Nick. As I said, once you get into those positions, like you and I, if we send a text to each other, nobody's going to care. I mean, nobody's going to go and publicise it because, well, you're a very important man and you're a very prominent man, so they might do it for you, but they wouldn't do it for me. The point I'm trying to make is that in those positions, when you become when you stand for Parliament or in the council or whatever, you're exposing yourself to everybody's criticism or everybody's opportunity to do something to have a crack at you or do something do something that's not quite right as far as your further career goes. So you're exposing yourself, and I don't mean that
1: Okay, so should have he resigned?
0: Well, I think he I don't know. I don't know the details. Did he actually resign?
1: Well,
0: did he resign? Good on him. Or was he pushed? We don't really know, and probably never ever will know. But, yeah, I think the party's good. Yep, definitely.
1: Yeah, okay. I reckon Shane Jones will let it slip one time because Shane Jones loves talking about things, doesn't he? So I think he'll let it slip that, oh, well, we made a decision. Winnie and I sat down over a little one single malt whiskey and said, no more. You gone.
0: Yep.
1: See you later. Who's making the phone call? Winston or Shane?
0: Also, Shane might have seen him as a bit of a threat because he tends to hog the limelight on these sorts of comments like that come out. So,
1: yeah, okay. Yeah, he does. He's the only one else from New Zealand. You know what? I can't even think of anyone else from New Zealand First in the top of my head like that. I can't. You know, it's Shane Jones and Winston Peters' party, isn't it? That's why I call it the cult party. Lindsay, good morning. Thanks, Peter. Lindsay, good morning.
2: Yeah, good morning, Nick. Possibly they said to him, well, you know, that's you dumped down the list. And he said, you know, if I'm not in an electable position, bye-bye. But what I sent you a text earlier, it doesn't add up to me because New Zealand First is that party of the sort of anti-woke party, aren't they?
1: Yes, 100%. You
2: know, why did he have to fall on his sword? I mean, I thought what he said was... probably a bit unwise. I don't know the truth of it, whether she's lazy or not. But as you say, I do still think that it's up to the voters to make that decision, you know.
1: Did it offend you, Lindsay?
2: No. It didn't offend me because I'm not her. You couldn't offend me by calling someone else lazy. But to your earlier point about... it being a planned pregnancy. She entered Parliament at the end of 23. within 18 months, she has a planned pregnancy. Now, if I was an employee,

0: lawyer, that would piss me off no end.
1: You see, it wouldn't me, but I'm not. It's not Parliament. If I had someone working for me that was planning on having children, male or female, and that would require a lot of time off, male or female, I just that's life. You just go with the flow. You've got no. There's no. If you want a guarantee, my friend once told me, if you want a guarantee in life, buy a toaster, because there's no guarantees, is there?
0: No, but I'm living in the past, Nick, you know. I'm back in the day when I had my children and took leave, but it was unpaid. The company didn't have to pay me, and the taxpayer didn't have to pay MPs at that point. You know, I'm living in the past. I know I am, but I'm still grounded in facts. You know, I mean, people are paid for their labour for what they do. That's the economic truth. And if they then decide, well, you know. I don't know, because she may well have said, well, you know, I'm planning a pregnancy, so I might not be around for some part of my term as an MP. I wonder, did she tell the people who voted for her that?
1: 100%. 100%. And what prevents somebody doing their job, i.e. Prime Minister of New Zealand, getting pregnant and having a baby in that job? And I think Parliament, I was saying to someone this morning in our newsroom, from what I believe, Parliament is so perfectly set up. Someone said, is there a crash there? I said, of course there would be. There'd be everything there. Mm-hmm. I mean, it's set up to have, you know, that's the question I have. Why didn't she actually come back with her baby and carry on working? That's another question, isn't it? But that's up to her, and I'm not trying to put that. I don't want to get cancelled out of that too. That's her decision. And I've always felt that, and I've said it to people that have worked for me that have had babies, you take as long as you want off. You be you.
0: Mm-hmm. Well, good for you. I mean, that's your call. You're the employer. Who is her employer?
1: You and me. Mm. And those people that voted for her believing that she was going to give them everything. And maybe she did. Maybe she did.
0: Yes, we don't know.
1: We don't know that. You know, I mean, at the end of the day, do you think he should have lost his job over the comment?
0: No, I don't think. I mean, he didn't have a job at the moment. He's just a candidate. He doesn't have a job.
1: Yes.
0: But he's got a very strong prospect of returning to Parliament. They knew what he was like when they chose him as a candidate. Maybe, as I said at the very opening, maybe now they've said, That was pretty uncalled for, and as a gesture, you're down the list, mate.
1: Yeah, that's a good idea. That was a very good comment. That was a very good comment, Lindsay. Thank you. You're right, and that might have happened. I don't think that happened. I personally, I mean, I'm not taking anything away from your comment, but I'm thinking that that Winston would have picked up the phone pretty quickly. Picked up the phone pretty damn quickly.
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5: We have Nicola Willis joining us at 10:30. We've got half an hour more of talkback before she joins us at 10:30. So let's carry this on, because this, the text machine has got smoke coming out of the back of it. It's just incredible, the amount of text, but people don't want us. Well, they have. I've got a couple of people that want to talk to us, and it's great to get your perspective on it. Nobody knows when they can get pregnant or if they can. You don't know her personal circumstances. She may have had trouble conceiving. She may have had multiple miscarriages. I think people need to get with the times and get over the fact that someone has a child. The focus should be on the fact that Stuart Nash is not fit to represent New Zealand. That's your comment, your decision. You know, the fact that he just says what he thinks. It was a text. That's what I've got to keep telling you. It was a text. It wasn't that he was standing up saying she's lazy, or in a meeting calling her lazy. And, you know, she's not lazy. She had a baby. Anybody that's been around someone that's had a baby knows that they are not lazy.
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14: Good morning, it's 10 o'clock, 10 degrees in Wellington.

0: I'm Max Toll. Stuart Nash has resigned overnight as a New Zealand First candidate. The former Labour cabinet minister did so after remarks deemed sexist and offensive. Nash had called his National Party opponent in Napier, Katie Nimmin, one of the laziest MPs he'd ever come across. Nimmin says she's yet to hear from Nash. He claimed incorrectly that she'd taken 9 months off work on full pay. Nimmin says she took 10 weeks of maternity leave. National Deputy Nicola Willis says most women and men will be offended by the remarks. Willis says raising children is not a lazy job but a hard one, and has a message for Nash.
1: You need to go back to the 1920s because they need their ignorant man back.
0: Nash this morning says he regrets his words were open to an interpretation he never intended. In a social media post, Nash says he has real respect for working parents as a husband and a father of four, including two daughters. He says he was trying to make a simple point that Napier deserves an MP who fights hard for the city. The boss of Air New Zealand says a 4.1% overnight jump in the cost of jet fuel has happened overnight. The national carrier is set to release its next financial results next month. Nikhil Ravishankar says flights are locked in until October. But then there is the question of what happens next. He told Mike Hosking there is good news with strong demand for future bookings.
2: International in particular, especially off those new routes from Christchurch, you know, Singapore, Narita and Perth.
0: The Wellington City Mission says its services are bursting at the seams as a bill enabling move-on orders for rough sleepers, beggars or people acting disorderly looms closer. The proposed law would see people ordered out of public spaces by police at risk of a stiff fine or even jail time if they refuse. The Justice Committee has been receiving feedback during the past week. City Missioner Murray Edridge says the bill will cause challenges if beggars and rough sleepers are particularly targeted.
3: Despite our size and capability, we are full to overflowing. If we weren't so, there wouldn't be so many people on the streets of Wellington.
0: A climate scientist says the government's climate policy has been a total disappointment. A Climate Change Commission report has found emissions reductions efforts will need to more than double to meet our climate goals. Victoria University climate science professor James Rennick says mistakes include getting rid of the clean car subsidies and being sluggish in rolling out solar panels. He says emissions reductions have been weak at best since the coalition government was elected.
4: The government has not done the right things. They've done one or two things that are in the right direction, but overall we're not making progress.
0: And a first in understanding how self-employed people contribute to the country. A self-employment report released by Henry and the Simplicity Research Hub shows they produce 17% of the country's GDP. That is expanding faster than total GDP, contributing about $78 billion a year. Henry's James Fuller told Mike Hosking they're seeing more people making the switch.
5: We're about on par with other OECD nations in terms of the proportion of our GDP that comes from self-employment. But I think the main thing here is this really sheds a light on it in a way that hasn't been done in the past.
0: I'm Max Toll. That's News Talk ZB News with Fisher Funds, New Zealand's most trusted KiwiSaver provider.
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7: News Talk ZB Sport, all white Elijah Just is heading to Championship Football Club Swansea City in a multi-million dollar move. The midfielder departs after one season at Scottish side Motherwell, who have received a club record transfer fee estimated at $13 million. Just reunites with national teammate Marco Stamenich at the Welsh club. Stamenich was tasked with interviewing Just in a promotional video to unveil his signing.
8: What made you feel that this was the right move for you?
9: Yeah, I mean, a lot of things. Lucky enough to have yourself here. So, obviously spoke on the phone a lot. You could tell me a lot about the club, playing style. As soon as Swansea showed interest, I was pretty excited.
7: The Welsh club is part-owned by rapper Snoop Dogg and homemaking consultant Martha Stewart. Football coverage with Nissan X-Trail up to 10 years warranty when servicing with Nissan. The Wellington Lions are relishing their likely brief time with fringe all-black Duplessis Kariffi. The flanker who captained Wellington to NPC titles in 2022 and 2024 has been named to start in tomorrow's pre-season match against Taranaki. Given Kariffi's in line to be named in the 44-man touring squad for South Africa, Lions coach Trent Renata concedes his time with the team maybe brief.
10: It'll be awesome for him to get a hit out and I suppose get stuck in with our men that we when we head over to Naki. Yeah, I suppose on the whole, he knows his job and what's sort of ahead there. We just take it as it comes. But he's always here for the team. He's team first man and that's why we love him.

0: New South Wales League coach Laurie Daly accepts New Zealand's overdue to experience State of Origin firsthand. He helped guide the Blues to the 2026 series victory over the Maroons. Daly says bringing a fixture to Auckland's Eden Park next year is just reward.
1: The game has grown so much, not only here in Australia, but obviously in New Zealand with the rise of the Warriors. So, no, they're in for a hell of a game. And game two, there could be a result. So it's one of those contests that you know the game will be on the line.
0: And Olaf Tufte, a double Olympic single sculls rowing champion in 2004 and 2008, and longtime rival of Mahe Drysdale, has died aged 50 on his Norwegian farm. I'm Adam Cooper. That's News Talk ZB News and Sport to 10:05. Wellington Mornings with Nick Mills is back next.
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3: 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Good morning. Now, State Highway 2, moderate through Silverstream. You're going to hit heavy traffic from the Haywards. We are getting reports of a crash just after Manor Park. If you can update us further, 0800 jammed. It is moderate both ways at Melling Link, flowing well from Pitsoni. 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
2: Weather with Tommy's Real Estate, Wellington's market leader.
4: It's been a bit of an overcast morning in the capital. May get some a bit of drizzle developing later this afternoon and this evening. Nothing too bad though. The wind also to pick up this afternoon. Northerlies peaking at about 14 in the city. 13 tomorrow, a bit wetter. Showers for much of the day, but that strong wind to ease off. Currently about 10 degrees in Kapiti and Porirua, 3 in Upper Hutt, about 9 degrees in Lower Hutt and Wainuiomata, 11 in Lyell Bay, and 10 degrees in the CBD.
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Don't forget, 10:30, Finance Minister Nicola Willis joins us on the show. We started the show this morning talking about the resignation of Stuart Nash. He's resigned as New Zealand First candidate after what some are describing a sexist text. What happened? I'll tell you what happened. Former Labour Minister Nash has resigned because the resignation follows a text message which he called Nationals Napier MP Katie Nimmin the laziest MP I've ever come across after she took time away following the birth of her son. New Zealand First leader Winston Peters has accepted Nash's resignation, saying Stuart Nash has offered his resignation as a candidate and we accept it. Now, to give you some context on the story, Katie Nimmin had taken 9 months off on full pay. The comment was pretty sort of ill-informed because she didn't come into Parliament, didn't come back to the Beehive for 6 months, but she was working in the electorate and only actually took 10 weeks off on maternity leave. Now, there's no such thing as maternity leave when it comes to politicians. They have to apply for special leave. Completely different situation. She has done absolutely nothing wrong with us, and people have told us, and she has said that she worked tirelessly in her electoral and carried on. Now, could she have come back a la Jacinda Ardern, who took, I think, 6 weeks off and then came back to work as Prime Minister of New Zealand? Could she have done that? Absolutely she could have, but she didn't, and she chose to do what she did. And I am one that's not going to comment on that. Not going to slightly. You take as much time off as you need. Raising a child from a baby is the hardest job in the world, bar none. Bar absolutely none. I would do any job in the world rather than, you know, the hard hours and the sleep deprivation. All that stuff you get, it's a tough gig. A very tough gig. Your body's changing. I've not given birth myself, but I've had two young children, and I understand the absolute stress of it. Oh, nothing like it. Nothing like it. And she did nothing wrong. So I want to make that absolutely clear. And Christopher Luxon's, you know, come out and said that, you know, that he shouldn't have said it. He should have resigned. Chris Bishop called Nash a sexist dickhead. I mean, it's all very well for these politicians to criticise, you know. There's a

0: list. I've got a list of 3 pages of other politicians that said far worse, far, far worse. I mean, calling, you know, what the New Zealand First's own leader said. He called, what did he say? Bob Carr, the Australian minister, he called him nothing more than a Chinese puppet. I mean, come on. Are we being real here? I'm not making light of what Stuart Nash said. What he said was wrong. But couldn't he have just apologised and got on with it? And, you know, if Katie Nimmin wasn't acceptant of that apology, then fair enough. Go further then. 11 minutes past 10, 0800 80 1080. What are your thoughts? Should have he gone or should have he stayed? And what should happen?
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11: 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Nathan Lim has details for us this morning. Herald's netball correspondent.
12: Not sure when Netball New Zealand's going to realise that saying nothing is not a good PR strategy.
13: The Māori role is a legit democratic tool ensconced by law, so they are allowed to promote it. But how much are they spending on influencers, and has it turned into advertising as opposed to just basic promotion?
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0: Oh yeah, because of his past record, I believe he was put on probation by Winston. He was told if anything brought anything slightly controversial to the public arena before the election, he'd get chopped. Nash obviously can't help himself, and the fact he did it so quickly was reason enough for New Zealand First to say bye-bye. Cheers, Greg. The issue I have with that is that he didn't do anything publicly. He sent someone, a colleague, a mate, call it what you want, a text. And that text was outed. Francis, good morning.
15: Oh, good morning, Nick. And thank you for all those explanations in the last little while. You've answered a lot that I had in my mind. I've got 3 little points then to follow up, Nick. How are you anyway?
0: I'm fantastic. All the better for talking to you, Francis.
15: Thank you, darling. Anyway, now, as long as you're well, looking after that heart, but I'll get on with this. Stuart Nash, look, it's just, his brain wiring's out a little, I think. You know,

0: he's made so many faux pas and all the rest of it. It's probably time for him to go.
1: Well, he's not in. Let's be he's gone. He was given a lifeline. He grabbed it with both hands, and now he's let it go.
0: Yeah. Well, I mean, it just who we don't know who he sent the text to.
1: Yes, we do.
0: Okay.
1: Chris then Finlayson. Chris Finlayson he sent the text to.
0: And then who did Chris send it to?
1: Don't know, but it was he was on, you know, he read it on a podcast that he's on, and he was front and centre on it with TVNZ last night.
0: Well, you know, I've got a bit of a question mark over Chris as well then.
1: Yes. Anyway. Yeah, let's leave that for another time.
0: But, yep. You know, yes. So you're going to come back. So I'm not sort of, you know, whipping Stuart just quite as hard as I was half an hour ago. Yeah, okay. Stupidity, it just comes down to, really. And then just so the second sort of point I wanted to make on it, you know, is like, we found out, you know, like, yeah, okay, stupidity with opening up on that text, etc.
1: Was it stupidity, like, though? Hold on, Aunt Frances, just one little question for you. Now, I reckon that, I'm not sure about you, but I reckon that I have sent 1,000 texts out to mates that probably could cost me my job.
0: No, I'm conscious of every word. I try and be conscious of every word I speak too.
1: Do you?
0: Yeah.
1: You see, that's just like talking for me, texting. I just send it to, you know, oh, he's a dickhead or he's his own. Oh, I've met him once. Oh, he comes across as this. I do it all the time.
0: Someone will burn you.
1: Someone will what? Burn me?
0: Be careful. No, truly. Okay. Anyway, can I ask you, I'm confused on the 10 weeks, you know, with the maternity leave, and I love the fact it's for male and female. I mean, you know, us older women, we, you know, we burnt the bras for this to be happening. So the male and female get 10 weeks off for paternity leave. Is it paid for by the owner of the company?
1: Can I just tell you that under the terms and conditions of being a minister or being in politics or being elected into government, you or opposition, you do not get maternity leave per se. You apply and get it. You get leave from whoever. I suppose it would be the Speaker of the House, wouldn't it? But anyway, so they're not part of the maternity leave scheme.
0: Okay. Oh, all right. All right, well, we'll leave her pay and payments and dollars alone. But generally then, 10 weeks is paid by the employer?
1: By the government.
0: When somebody takes maternity leave.
1: The government pays it, normally.
0: That's all right, because I was sort of thinking, with such a small business, you know, and a saved scrimp and had loans for and all the rest of it, paying two people, one on leave and one taking
1: now,
0: their place.
1: Now, Frances, can I just interrupt you there? Because I actually believe it's 26 weeks that the government paid for. I remember that being extended out. So, yeah, I think it's 20. Someone will correct me if I've got it wrong, but I believe it's 26 weeks that the government pay for you to be on maternity leave.
0: Okay, look, these seem very naive questions, but, you know, it's sort of worrying about the whole issue. So the 26. So the government pays for that, the employer doesn't.
1: Yes, that's right.
0: So the employer can pay somebody to take their place.
1: That's right.
0: Until they come back.
1: That's the plan.
0: Oh, that's a fair go.
1: I'm not going to comment on whether I think it's a fair go or not, because I'm not the person having the baby and I'm not the person trying to get back to work after having a baby. And I know that would be an extremely, extremely tough gig to have. Thanks, Frances. Appreciate you calling.
0: But just remember one thing. You know, a woman wanted this. They wanted everything.
1: Well, you're saying that, not me. I can't. I want to be here tomorrow, Frances. I'm not going to say anything. You got it. Thanks, James. Good morning.
2: Good morning. Yeah. Well, as you say, politicians of every stripe have dropped some clangers over the years. But I think Stuart Nash has basically been his own worst enemy in this, basically because he's has a habit of, on occasion, I think, has a habit of disengaging his brain before he opens his mouth.

0: whether or not that's true or not, I don't know. But he's been called over the hasn't he been called over the coals for this?
1: Well, the Labor fired him.
0: Yeah. And maybe you're right with that. Winston telling him, you know, giving him the warning that if he does one more thing, that embarrasses the party, you know, he'll drop him down the list, or ask him to drop him altogether. But that should have been left to the ballot box, I think. I agree.
1: And the end of the day, Winston wants all the attention himself. He doesn't want a minister, rightly or wrongly, saying anything. I mean, that's my personal humble opinion on it. James, thanks for your call. Peter, good morning.
2: Hey, yeah, I think it's sticks and stones. As James just said, voters will sort this problem out. And I'm kind of pretty annoyed at Chris, to be honest. But later down the track, that will come out and he'll get his just desserts. But Jeebus, like you said, a lot of more politicians have said worse things than people would vote with their conscience on.
1: What would your motivation be, Peter, to actually release a private text that someone sent to you? What would your motivation be?
2: He's a dick. But there's no motivation. You're trying to get one up on another. And as you said before, some of the texts you send to your buddies and all that are for your buddies. And if my buddies came out and sent a text to someone that, I would just be like, why, what have you got to gain? What has Chris got to gain? I just don't get it. It's not even one-upmanship. He knew that Nash was on shaky grounds to start with. Why even drive the, I don't get it.
1: I have a lot of time for Chris Finlayson. He comes on the show, and I've got a lot of time for him. I know his brother reasonably well. I've met his mother, who I like. I like him. I like him a lot. I think he has got an issue with New Zealand First. I think you don't have to be a rocket scientist to work that out. And I think he saw his opportunity. And that's where I'll leave it. I don't want him to freeze him off coming on the show, because I love him on the show. He's very good on the show. But
2: what's happened now is there's a little part of you that's going to go, I need to be careful what I say. Yes. And like you do with your own personal mates. You have now, he's now crossed a line that you didn't think was going to happen. And everyone in New Zealand now will go, shit, Chris is someone I can't confide in.
1: And I tell you what, he has sent some text to this, I'll leave that for another moment. Yep. Thanks, Peter. Appreciate it. I'm going to get myself in trouble here. 23 minutes past 10. Don't forget, Nicola Willis is about to join us at 10:30 this morning.
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5: G'day, Dean.
6: Yeah, g'day. Nick, just a few quick comments, right?
5: Yep.
6: First of all, Chris Finlayson, the less more I hear of him, the less time I have for him. He's just in many ways, he strikes me as a bitter and twisted individual. And, I admire his intellect, I admire his professional achievements, and I decry almost anything he's done in politics, to be frank. I don't think this hatchet job on Nash is beneath him. He should not have done it, in my view. Second thing, Stuart Nash. I really had a lot of time for Stuart. I still do. I think he was probably one of the few effective ministers in the previous Labor government. He got things done. He had optimism and intelligence and get on with it type attitude, which is exactly what we want in government. But he keeps putting his foot in his mouth, and he's got to learn not to do that, and he hasn't. So unfortunately, much as I decry his loss of his capabilities and intelligence and ethic and all that sort of thing, I think he's making a fine minister yet again. He has got to learn to control his mouth. And if he can't, he shouldn't be in the job. It's a necessary precondition. I don't like the hatchet job that's been done on him. I don't like the extreme reaction to his comment. I'm sure he meant his comment in a different way, but he's got to learn to express himself properly. And if he can't do that, he shouldn't be a minister. And it's a real
5: My argument, Dean, and I love your comments, but my argument was this was a text. It wasn't even opening his mouth. It was a text. Now, you must regret some of the text. I mean, maybe you're not. Maybe you're holier than holy. But I regret some of the text.
6: Maybe I just don't text people.
5: I'm not the world's greatest texter. I'm a caller. But, I mean, a lot of people in my world don't even answer a phone call. It's all by text.
6: Yeah. And Nick, he's been basically done over by Christopher Finlayson. And I think that's beneath Finlayson. I think Stuart could have chosen his words more carefully, but he's got to be aware that he's an active politician, and in the current media environment, anything that's remotely critical of women or Maori or lots of other pressure groups, you have got to tread very carefully, and he didn't. And unfortunately, he shared his confidence, and with a person he thought he could trust, that trust has been betrayed by Finlayson in a despicable manner, in my view. But he still shouldn't have said it, because everything you say is these days can be dredged up from pretty well anywhere and thrown back at you. And Stuart has got to learn to control his mouth. And it's real, as I said, I think it's a real loss. And I'm shame on you, Mr. Finlayson. You should have been better than this.
5: So was he fired or did he resign? I mean, I know it's semantics.
6: I think Stuart would have fallen on his sword, but there's probably 50-50 either way. I mean, Winston would be very sad because they regarded him as a plum. And I think quite rightly, he would have added a lot to the New Zealand First side. It would have added a lot to New Zealand politics again by returning. But you've got to be so careful these days and a bit clearer with your communication. Say what you actually mean, just not in an offhand manner, and you can't trust anybody. So,
5: are we getting into a situation, though? This is off topic.
6: Far too precious.
5: We're
6: far too precious, Nick, to be frank. You know, we've got to learn to tough it up. And besides that, we want effective politicians, and sometimes that means saying things that people will find offensive. But you've got to look for what the intention was. And I doubt very much that Stuart Nash, being the chap that he is denigrating women in any way, shape or form. He was talking about what his impressions were of the National MP at the time. He felt that she could have done more for supporting, representing Napier, yada, yada, yada, than she did. he expressed it very poorly. No two ways about it, and you can easily take offence in that. You probably shouldn't. Which reminds me, Nick, that

0: comment about knee pads is referring to being on bended knee. You know, you're subservient to somebody. So when the king shows up, you go on bended knee. So any sexual innuendo on that is misplaced. I'm pretty sure that's what whoever it was, Shane Jones, meant.
1: Okay. All right. Maybe that's...
0: Have a good one, mate.
1: Maybe that's just my mind. Thanks, Dean. And I'll admit to that. Who now? Who would have the guts to employ Nash with his very tainted employment history? He was always full of himself when in politics, just because he had a grandfather that once was Prime Minister of New Zealand. Great Prime Minister, by the way, from all I've read about. He traded off that fact, Pauline. So, yeah, Walter Nash, who they're talking about. Obviously, we know about that in Wellington because we've got a stadium under him. Has anyone stopped to think this maybe this has been done because he's changed his mind about running? Just asking, as I've heard anyway, I've heard far more worse comments, Linda. Linda, you're right, and I've quoted a few more of those comments. I've definitely given you more examples of those comments. There's a heap of them. You Google bad comments that politicians made, the machine just lights up. Nick, I came late into the show talking about Stuart Nash. Great example of someone who puts their mouth into gear before engaging their brain. I'm loving this for the wrong reasons. What Nash said is harmless, just dumb. Your offsider said to you, what do you expect if you bring in Nash on board? Yeah, well, that's what they bought, isn't it? They bought that. And I'm, for one, sad that he's gone. I've never met him, don't know him, interviewed him a couple of times. I just thought what he brought to politics was different and good. And yes, he might run off in his mouth, but I know a couple of people like that. That's all right. 28 minutes to 11. Nicola Willis, hopefully next.
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12: With Relocate, New Zealand's experts in business relocations. Labour's Chris Hipkins says Stuart Nash has neither the judgment nor the temperament to be a minister. The Wellington City Mission says its services are currently bursting at the seams. It's hoped a new cancer care clinic at Auckland University will improve the country's approach to the disease. And heavy fog is blanketing Auckland this morning, delaying and cancelling numerous flights around Auckland Airport. Partly cloudy weather in the capital this morning, with a bit of drizzle on the way this afternoon.

0: And better, faster satellite to mobile is nearly here. Will Elon Musk's Starlink eat New Zealand's telco's lunch? You can read that story at nzherald.co.nz.
1: Thanks, Max. Appreciate it. As promised, 25 minutes to 11, Finance Minister Nicola Willis joins me in the studio. Good morning. Go again, I forgot to turn you on.
2: Good morning, Nick. It is great to be here and to be heard.
1: To be heard. You're always heard. How are you?
2: I'm really well, thank you. Yeah, I'm feeling very energised about this election campaign. I think it's one that really matters for the country, and I think that National has the plans to deliver.
1: How ugly is it going to get? We've just seen a little bit of ugliness. We've talked about it for the last hour and a half. Stuart Nash, gone.
2: Yeah, look, I want to be focused on the big challenges and issues facing the country. How do we grow this economy faster, create better jobs, make ourselves more resilient in a volatile world? How do we improve the education system? How do we get better health services? These are the issues we should be talking about, not some sexist remarks from a dinosaur.
1: But should he be lost? I mean, should he, whether he's been fired or whether he's resigned, he's lost an opportunity. Should that have been one comment? I mean, I've been reading all the comments over the past few months. Someone called you a long faced duck or something.
2: Duck faced horse, I believe, was the phrase.
1: You know what I mean? I mean, that's worse to me.
2: No, I think what Stuart said ultimately was worse, because the implication that he was clearly making was that if you were a woman and you dare to have a child, that makes you incompatible for public leadership. And that is a sexist attitude. I thought that attitude died in about the 1950s, and Stuart Nash tried to bring it back, and guess what? It ended up with him being sent back to the Stone Age.
1: But we had a Prime Minister that did that. We had a Prime Minister that took...
2: Exactly.
1: So, I mean...
2: In fact, she actually made Stuart Nash a minister. He would never have been the Honourable Stuart Nash if it weren't for a woman with a baby on parental leave.
1: So we can do it.
2: Of course we can. And so his attempt to recreate an attitude and a world in New Zealand in which men are better than women because they don't have babies...
1: Do you really think it was that? Or do you think the other side...
2: Do you know what? I do think it was that.
1: Oh, okay.
2: I think fundamentally sexist. And the reason I think that is, let's go back just a few months where he was asked to describe what a woman is, and he described women based on their genitalia, that they're someone with a something and a something. And at the time, he said he was apologetic, he shouldn't have made the remark, it was terrible, terrible. Well, here he is, about a year later, showing his true colours once again. It's a pattern of behaviour, unacceptable. And what I love, though, Katie Newman, she's just been so gracious about it all. There's a woman who's confident, she's delivering for her community. She's doing it with empathy. She's doing it with strength. She works really hard, and it's been water off a duck's back for
1: her. Good job for her. Talk to me about inflation, 4.1. I had to read it and choked as I read it.
2: Yeah.
1: Where does that change? Where does that affect me and my mortgage? Where does that affect me, you know, going forward? Because every time we speak, and we speak quite often, you keep telling me it's all about to be okay.
2: Yeah, well, you've already experienced that 4.1. So just to be clear, that describes the period of April, May and June, where you know that prices were really high at the petrol pump. And what Stats NZ say with that number is, if it weren't for the very high price of petrol and diesel during that period, inflation would have been a lot lower in the target band. So we know those events have happened. The question is, what happens going forward? Well, we've seen the petrol price come down a huge amount since then. What the bank economists are saying is they expect inflation to come back down from those highs. The question for the government is not how do we wring our hands about the things that are out of our control. Frankly, Donald Trump is out of my control. But what we should focus on are, what are the underlying issues that we can fix when it comes to inflation? Rates. That's why National wants to introduce a rates cap, and we'll be legislating for that. Electricity. That's why we are fast tracking new solar and wind projects to add to generation, put downward pressure on prices. Early childhood costs. That's why we've got the family boost tax credit for parents. So we've got to focus on the bits we can control,
1: but
2: some of the world we can't.
1: I'd almost guarantee, and I'm sorry to interrupt you, but we've only got a limited amount of time.
2: That's
1: and
2: right.
1: I want to get as much information as I can. I'd almost guarantee that next time we speak, electricity prices still will be rising. I guarantee that supermarket, we keep hearing and hearing that supermarket prices are going to come down. I'd guarantee they're going to still go up. And right now, this morning, we already heard petrol prices are going to sniff and going up. So there's nothing that you can do apart from talk about it.
2: Actually, there is. So let's talk about food prices. It's

0: it under the last lot.
1: Can we take
0: and rents, by the way? Hey, here's a good news story. We need some good news. Rents have had the lowest increases in 25 years. In 25 years, the lowest rate of increase. So for anyone who's a tenant or saving to buy a home, that's very meaningful.
1: Let's talk about some good news after we take a short break. If you are a shareholder in Fletcher's, you'd be thinking you've got some good news because you gave them a little golden handshake. I want to talk about that next. 19 minutes to 11. Finance Minister Nicola Willis in the studio with us.
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1: Finance Minister Nicola Willis is in the studio with us. I've got a bit of a hard time going on in one of my businesses. Can I send a proposal to you and get a bit of a handout? I mean, Fletcher's Golden Bay Cement has been granted $60 million. And it's not a loan. It's a handout.
2: Well, believe you me, this is not what I wanted to do when I became finance minister. And this was a decision that we came to very, very carefully as a cabinet. What distinguishes Fletcher's Golden Bay Cement Factory is this. New Zealand, without that factory, would be wholly reliant on importing cement from Asia. Now, let's imagine a world in which there is a disruption to global shipping or trade, as we've just experienced with fuel in the Middle East, and we couldn't get concrete into the country. What would that mean for our economy? Well, it would be devastating. It would grind construction, infrastructure delivery to a complete standstill. And was I prepared to be the finance minister, let's say 5 years from now, global shipping shuts down for a few weeks in Asia and our entire economy has crashed with billions of dollars of damage because we can't get cement. People say, well, they could have rescued that factory for just $60 million.
1: Why couldn't you have done it as a loan, an interest-free loan, or more of an agreement? I mean, don't you see how it aggrieves people that are struggling in business?
2: Absolutely, I get that. And that's why we were very careful. So what we did do was two things. First, we did a very big audit of the books of Golden Bay Cement to see what is actually driving this issue. And what that audit by Deloitte showed very clearly was that if they weren't having to pay the government costs for the emissions trading scheme, actually it would be a viable business. So
1: why don't we drop that? That would make a difference for every business. Why can't we say
2: most businesses who are part of that scheme are just getting on and paying it and are able to do so and still compete effectively. So if we did a blanket change

0: the scheme, we'd be having to fork out millions and millions of dollars more to cover off people who are actually all fine and are actually reducing their emissions. Fletcher's was quite separate. But the second thing that's really important, this is not a free lunch. We set serious rules in place for this cash. Number one, they have to keep that factory open till at least 2040. They have to keep the jobs in place. They have to make $150 million of investment of their own money to keep that plant efficient and to make it more lower emissions into the future. Plus, we get complete open books with them. They have to report to us on what they're doing. And the minute we're not happy with what they're doing, we can claw back the funds. So we haven't gone into this lightly. It's your cash. It's taxpayers' cash. I would not be allowing this to happen unless I thought that this was really important for protecting the New Zealand economy.
1: I was listening to the finance expert that Mike Hosky had on his show, and he said, be sure of one thing. This is going to come back and haunt near election time. This is not a story that's going to go away.
0: Oh, look, we thought very deeply about it, Nick. My instant reaction when I heard some months ago that there was a risk that this plant was closing down was I don't want to have to give them any money. But when we worked through it, this was the least worst option.
1: Did they come to you for the money?
0: They came to other ministers several months ago saying, look, we're going to shut down this plant because it makes more sense for us to do cheap imports than produce domestically.
1: All based on the emission stuff.
0: And we were sceptical. We were very cynical. That's why we did the full open book audit exercise. That's why we went through a huge exercise to say, well, actually, is concrete strategically, economically that important? That's why we spent a lot of time in negotiations. Cabinet as a whole, so the three parties of the government, made the decision to do this back in May, but we said only this much funds and only on these terms. And we've been in negotiations since then. So this wasn't an easy give. It was very tough to do. And look, the government, unfortunately, is the business of difficult decisions. I found this one very difficult.
1: Let's move to Mount Victoria Tunnel. Karuna Matu, I've probably pronounced that wrong, has suggested on social media, your national candidate for the Bays, National has delivered on their promise to begin construction on Mount Victoria. I mean, do you actually honestly believe that you have delivered on your promise?
0: I think we have made far more progress on the Mount Vic Tunnel in the past 2.5 years than the last government did.
1: But you've decided to kick it to the can down the road. We are decades away.
0: I reject that, Nick. I completely reject that. Here's what we've done. We've put tens of millions of dollars into doing the geotechnical and design work necessary.
1: But it was spades in the ground.
0: Let me tell you, that's involved spades in the ground. You don't do geotechnical work in a seismic city without having some spades in the ground. Next step, you can't build a road until you have a consent for it. So because we've now done that geotechnical work.
1: You cannot build a road until you've got the money and you haven't got the money.
0: We need a consent for it. The projects that we have funded.
1: It's gone. Why don't you admit it's gone?
0: It is not gone, Nick, because over my dead body will it be gone. We are making progress on it. Our next step, we will be lodging a fast-track consent.
1: I reckon that you'll be looking at my dead body before a bulldozer's there.
0: Well, I think you're wrong, because the next step is that we're fast-tracking that project this year. We'll go into the consent process.
1: Why are we hearing in media that 2037 is when it's going to start?
0: I don't know why you're hearing that, because we haven't set a date. The next step is to get construction underway, then to work out the phasing of it, because as you know, it's not just about widening the tunnel. It's about the terrace. It's about the basin. It's about the RO. And you have to do each of those phases of the project in the right order.
1: The thing that frustrates me about this is, you know, when I first heard it, I was really disappointed. I live out that way. Really disappointed. And then I said to myself, when I thought about it, slept over it overnight, I said, that's the right decision because we can't afford it. Okay, I get
0: it. We can't afford it.
1: But hold on, let me finish. So I get it. But if continuously trying to make out like you're still doing the job, that grates me. I mean, you're not doing the job. We're not getting the tunnel. Just admit it and actually just carry on doing what you're doing, which is trying to make us a better place to live in.
0: But we never said that we would build every road all at once. What you actually have to do is have a long-term infrastructure pipeline where you're saying these are the projects we want to do. You have to be preparing them. You have to be designing them. And yes, it wouldn't be affordable to be building it when we don't have consents, we don't have design, we haven't done the groundwork.
1: What the press release said when you said construction, not you personally, but your government said construction will start
0: if you're asking me to acknowledge that money doesn't grow on trees and we can't fund all the roading projects the country needs at once, then absolutely I acknowledge that. But what I don't think it's fair to say is that that means we're not doing the Mount Vic Tunnel. We are, but we've had to sequence the roading projects the country needs and a pipeline. We can't do

0: them all at once.
1: I think we understand that.
2: I have the press release. Do you want to read it?
1: I've read it before. It's there
2: in black and white. So it is a broken promise.
0: Well, we've made progress on the project. And look, I'm with you in that I would have liked to have seen major construction works starting this term.
2: It took us a while, but we got there.
0: We just haven't been in a position to do it.
2: And you know what? I think us as New Zealanders, Wellingtonians, understand that.
0: Yeah.
2: And understand that you're trying to do your best. But just be honest with us is what I, you know.
0: Yeah, so, but also defending that we have made some progress. We have spent a lot of money doing the geotechnical and design work and getting it into a consentable
2: and
0: shape.
2: And so did the previous government
0: They didn't even lodge a consent, Nick.
2: Okay. Well, right. Well, let's one thing that you think that you're going to stand up and say to me, come on, Nick, we are going to do this before the election. That's going to make your life, because we've talked about this several times on the show, make your life or our listeners' lives better.
0: That I'm going to do for you?
2: Yeah.
0: Well, we're going to legislate for a rates cap so that homeowners throughout the city and businesses aren't going to face the double-digit rate increases that too many New Zealanders have experienced in recent years.
2: Really quickly, because I know you've got to go and we've got to go. Really quick, amalgamation, what do you think in Wellington?
0: I'm for it, and I'm really pleased to see our local government leaders approaching it in the right spirit, which is to say, how can we make this more efficient, leaner, more effective for our ratepayers?
2: Will you push it?
0: I think having the leadership coming from the community rather than government doing it to them is the right way around.
2: Okay. Thank you.
0: Thank you.
2: It's always a pleasure
0: to
2: have you
0: in
2: the studio. It's nice to have you face-to-face, Nicola Willis, Finance Minister. It is 7:30 to 11.
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2: We have Politics Thursday coming up as well. Gosh, politics. Aisha Verrill and Tim Costley about to join me in the studio, though they will be sitting out waiting as Nicola Willis leaves. We're like the who's who of Wellington politics this morning on the show. You know, the whole thing about the tunnel, and I apologise if I sounded a bit irate about it. The thing with me is that I accepted it. It directly affects me, and it directly affects anyone that flies on a plane or goes to a hospital, right, in our area. It affects us. So, and I took it. I was honest. I went to bed really brassed off that it was going to, and it is. It's not here for a decade. Nicola might be saying that it's not going to be in my lifetime that even construction will start. I hope I'm wrong, and I hope I live to a ripe old age. But why don't they just say, you know, it was a great plan, we want it to happen, we can't afford it. We just don't have the money. Be honest. It's all I'm asking for is a little tiny bit of honesty. And I think I'm right. I think I'm right as a Wellingtonian to have those views and to ask that question. Coming up into politics, gosh, nobody, no parole. I'm quite strong on this, and I know you were. Yesterday we had lots and lots and lots of texts and callers about it. I want to get our politician's view on that. I also want to ask them about the Stuart Nash situation as well. And cement. Can't not talk about cement, can we? I'd like to get Aisha's view on that. That's coming up next, Politics Thursday. And don't forget, ACT are coming in. ART. They are incredible, and their vocals will blow you away.

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7: Good morning, it's 11 o'clock, 12 degrees in Wellington, I'm Max Toll. Chris Hipkins says Stuart Nash has neither the judgment nor the temperament to be a minister. The Labour leader sacked the former Napier MP in 2023 for disclosing confidential information from a cabinet meeting. Nash is in hot water again, quitting as New Zealand First's Napier candidate, having called National's Katie Nimmin the laziest MP he'd ever come across regarding her maternity leave. Hipkins says the comments were sexist and continue a pattern of out-of-line behaviour.
8: It's amazing that Winston Peters and Christopher Luxon, up until yesterday, both thought that Stuart Nash was potentially

0: actually cabinet minister material.
1: For her part, Nimmin thinks mothers should get longer than 6 months paid parental leave.
2: I think that it's a wonderful opportunity because just noting not everyone takes it, but it's about giving them the choice. And so I couldn't give you a definite number, but more would always be good.
1: Air New Zealand's CEO is trying to stay positive in the wake of new fuel challenges. Nikhil Ravi Shankar says he's woken to a 4.1% jump in the price of jet fuel. But he says on the brighter side, the company's engine issues with its Boeing 787 Dreamliners and Airbus A320s are starting to be solved. Ravi Shankar told Mike Hosking the airline will soon be able to focus on its growth plan once it's sorted out the engines.
3: Mid-2027 is when I can plant the flag and say those are completely resolved.
1: Housing buyers are becoming more cautious. Cotality's monthly housing chart shows property sales fell 4% in June compared to a year ago, marking six straight months of declining activity. First home buyers, though, remain one of the most active buyer groups, while activity from mortgaged multiple property owners is easing. Cotality Chief Property Economist Kelvin Davidson told Mike Hosking this overall drop in sales may be linked to the labour market.
4: If people can see some job security, can see a bit of employment growth emerging, I guess they're a bit more confident, because in the end it's about your income.
1: Dozens of serious incidents involving school van drivers transporting high-need students have been uncovered, including inappropriate behaviour and children being forgotten. Ministry of Education data shows 29 cases linked to specialised school transport drivers over the past 5 years, as Jamie Cunningham reports.
5: Some cases involved police, while others resulted in drivers being stood down or sacked. One driver was stood down in November over alleged sexual touching. The revelations follow the death of autistic, non-verbal 8-year-old Gurshabad Singh, who drowned in May after escaping a van unnoticed, sparking a review of school transport safety.
1: Outgoing General Practice New Zealand Chair Brian Betty is preaching the need for strategy to strengthen primary and secondary healthcare. He today joins the Board of Health New Zealand. Betty says Health NZ and the Ministry of Health need a strategic focus to remove primary and secondary sector silos and create one system.
0: The decisions we make today are essentially where we are going to be in 5 or 6 years' time. We need to have a plan that puts these pieces into play and actually solve some of these problems.
1: And the Defence Minister has signed a new deal to strengthen our defence ties with Papua New Guinea. The agreement is set to deepen cooperation and engagement through more defence dialogue, training, exercises and personnel exchanges. That's Newstalk ZB News with Fisher Funds, New Zealand's most trusted KiwiSaver provider.
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7: News Talk ZB Sport. Elijah Just's goal-scoring form at the Football World Cup has led to a multi-million dollar move south from Scottish club Motherwell. He's joined Welsh club Swansea City on a 3-year deal, who have paid his former club a record transfer fee estimated at $13 million. He joins All Whites teammate Marko Stamenić at the club, which boasts rapper Snoop Dogg and homemaking consultant Martha Stewart as co-owners. Just says to shine at the World Cup was very memorable.
8: Just unbelievable feeling. Yeah, obviously going into the tournament, you know that the games are going to be tough and you're not really sure what to expect. So yeah, I never thought that I would score, let alone 3 goals. So yeah, really, really cool. It was special to have my family there in the crowd as well.
7: Football coverage with Nissan X-Trail, up to 10 years warranty when servicing with Nissan. Duplessis Kiriwhi will play his first match tomorrow since co-captaining the Hurricanes to the Super Rugby title. He's been named to start in Wellington's pre-season NPC match against Taranaki and Oakura. The 8-test flanker is poised to make the 44-man All Blacks squad to tour South Africa, despite missing out on the nation's championship team. Lions coach Trent Renata says even if it's just a quick cameo, Kiriwhi's presence is a major boost.
9: It's not only in the playing sense and what everybody sees, I think it's more so in the person that he is and the influence he has on the team.
7: NPC coverage with NZ Safety Blackwoods taking care of business. The Wellington Saints have no reason to write off their penultimate National Basketball League game tonight, despite a home playoff already secured. The fourth-placed Saints meet the bottom-of-table Hawks in Napier before rounding out the regular season on Saturday when hosting Southland in a repeat of last year's grand final. Saints coach Aaron Young outlines the plan for tonight.
10: It's about execution. It's about just building habits that are going to carry over when it really matters. If we just kind of look at this game as a nothing game, then we're not going to get anything from it, and that's the last thing that we want.
7: Tip-off set 7. Basketball coverage with BK's Rodeo Megastackers. 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

0: 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Wellington Mornings with Nick Mills is back next with Politics Thursday.
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2: 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Good morning, Redditford Street heading up towards Adelaide Road. Again, Taranaki at the intersection with Vivian. Slow from time to time. The Urban Motorway is flowing well. No delays on State Highway 1. State Highway 2, we've got moderate flows both ways at Kennedy Good again at Melling Link. Get cash back on the MGHS and U9 range at Gaisley MG. 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
3: A little cloudy this morning with some drizzle on the way this afternoon. Gusty northerlies around today as well. Tomorrow it's going to be a little wet. Showers in the morning and then some steadier rain in the afternoon. That strong wind should ease in the afternoon. Saturday again, the odd shower in the morning, clearing in the afternoon. Current temperatures, it's 11 degrees in Kapiti and over in Wainuiomata, 12 in Porirua, Lower Hutt and Lyell Bay, 6 in Upper Hutt and 12 degrees here in the central city.
1: 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Politics Thursday on Wellington Mornings. 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
4: Pale, pale, pale, politician. Can you make it right?
5: Look, if you're feeling this is a very political show, it is, but we have got an election year on, and we weren't just because we had, not just because, but because we were lucky enough to have the finance minister, Nicola Willis, in the show, we decided that we needed to stick to Politics Thursday. We've been joined by Labour MP Aisha Verrill. Good morning, Aisha.
6: Morning, Nick. Nice to be here. Hi, Tim.
7: Hello.
5: And for MP for Otaki, Tim Costley, in the studio, both in the studio. How good, how good lucky morning. Are we? Good can morning, you come a little bit closer to that microphone, please?
7: Yes, I can get very close. And it's good to be with you both. Good morning, Aisha. Nice to be here. Yeah. Sunny day.
5: And you missed seeing your finance minister in the lift. Aisha got a chance to have a little chat to it.
7: Yeah, no one's going to want to listen to me now. They've just heard from her.
5: Yeah, that's right.
7: I'll have a go anyway.
5: Hopefully you might give us a little bit of more information than she did. I'm sure Aisha will. Let's start with the big story of the day. Stuart Nash. Now, Aisha, you would know Stuart better than me and Tim would by a long way. Is this the right decision by him to resign? My personal thought was he should have let the electoral vote for him.
6: It is the right decision, and it is untenable for him to continue after his first unacceptable remarks about women earlier on in the campaign, which I won't repeat, and now this blatantly sexist attack on a MP. So he's paid a price, and it's an appropriate price. He should also say sorry, which I understand he hasn't yet.
5: Oh, okay. Tim, I mean, I've got a list of all things that people have said, you know.
7: Yeah.
5: I mean, politicians have said some pretty nasty stuff over the years, haven't they?
7: Yeah, absolutely. But look, he's got to go. No, look, let's be clear. He was never going to win. Katie Newman is taking Napier home and dry. She has worked so hard. I've been in the electorate with her. I've seen what she's been doing both before, after, during pregnancy. But yeah, it's the right thing to do. Like, it's not a one-off, right? I get it. Sometimes people will say something that's a bit dumb, or maybe it comes out the right way, and they'll apologise, and yep, that's fine. They can take themselves back to the electorate, but and let them decide, like you say. But in this case, this is a repeated behaviour. We're seeing a consistent trend from the guy who had to go.
5: But we've seen repetitive bad comments from both the ACT leader and Winston Peters over many years, and they're still there front and centre. Aisha, I mean, surely sooner or later, you know, it's got to backfire.
6: It's not okay to let anything go in the political space. We have to have standards in our public discourse. Actually, on the way in today, just as I was leaving the Parliament, I heard something absolutely disgusting be said by Paul Henry on Radio Hauraki. He said in a, you know,
5: in a gamesy game.
6: He said that he'd shoot Chris Hipkins in a game of shoot, shag or marry. That is absolutely inappropriate. And these things do have to be called out, because we can't just let death threats go in our political conversation. There are nutters out there who feed off these sorts of things. And one day, you know, we can be in the situation which the UK is in, where members of parliament lose their lives. We have to have standards in how we talk

0: about this.
1: Is that more serious?
0: I think a death threat is the most serious thing a person in public life can say.
1: Yeah.
0: And I should add, there are countries around the world, the UK's had two notable recent examples, but there are countries around the world where the price of participating in politics is violence, and we don't want to be one of those countries. So Paul Henry needs to pull that back.
1: Was that a sackable offence from ACT, do you think, Tim?
2: Well, that's a question for David Seymour. The guy's not an MP, right?
1: He hasn't No, but been, I mean, you know, get rid of him, like the same as what...
2: Well, I would never expect to see that. I can imagine if that was a National Party MP, the Prime Minister would have some...
1: yeah, what would have happened thing. If you'd it's played
0: death,
1: that game?
0: Tim, it's a death threat. Just condemn it.
2: Oh.
0: Yeah, well, we
2: so have... I've just said it's the wrong thing to do. I was in the process of saying the Prime Minister would have a very strong opinion on that. And I understand that he's probably going to come out and say from his perspective it was a game, it wasn't a serious death threat. We all know it wasn't a serious death threat. But but I think Aisha's deeper point is, where do you draw the line? Because...
1: And it wasn't the death threat per se, but as Aisha said, there's a lot of people that aren't well mentally that would say, oh, I'll do him a favour, I'll do that.
2: Yeah, and I think there's a long history of that. I mean, we've got people, let's be clear, we've got people on the front bench of Labour that have made equally awful comments and have been promoted since. So, you know...
1: Give me an example.
2: Willie Jackson, going back to the Roastbusters. You've got other MPs like Jenny Anderson that had some serious bullying accusations, been promoted since on the front bench. So I'm just saying it's easier.
0: Unsubstantiated allegation is not the same as saying...
2: Oh, there's nothing unsubstantiated about Willie Jackson's comments. They were on air. They were live on air.
0: A named politician should be killed.
2: They were live on air about women, about young women who'd been sexually assaulted. I'm sorry, I'm not. Willie Jackson made live comments on air about women who'd been sexually assaulted. That is this exact same issue that we're talking about with Stuart Nash. And it is not appropriate for any MP or anyone that's running to be an MP to make those kind of comments.
1: He's right, Aisha.
0: Yeah, I might not be aware of what Willie Jackson is being claimed to have said here, but I think it's pretty damn easy to say that a death threat against a named politician is absolutely inappropriate.
2: Yes, well, I agree. That is correct.
1: I think we all agree. Will there be any ramifications or not? I mean, the thing that gets to me, and correct me if I'm wrong, if it's male against male or female against female, things seem to be a lot more acceptable against the opposite of a male against a female or a female against a male.
2: Yes, I think we let our standards slide and there is a temptation, and I think it is probably worse for women, I can't speak from their perspective, to just kind of accept that this is part of the job, that the kind of hate that people get online, and I know speaking with women who are MPs within the national parties, their experience has been that the sort of vitriol online is far worse than what men get. What I get is pretty bad at times, but for them, and I think there's kind of almost the subconscious narrative that it's just part of the job now, we just accept it. Actually, I don't think we should have to accept it. I think the standard you walk past, the standard you accept, and it's not okay.
1: And I've talked about it with you, I think, before, Aisha, about the vision that I have, and I wasn't the greatest Jacinda Ardern fan, but watching her opening a school and down south and all these women banging on the van and bang, you know, I thought to myself, that's not New Zealand.
0: Yeah, that's right. As I said, there are corners of the internet where these things fester and people, you know, it only takes one person in 100,000 to go out and do something that we all as a country would greatly regret. So that's why it's important that we moderate ourselves, that when statements like the ridiculous thing Paul Henry has just said occur, he apologises, and it's clear from the ACT Party, they need to say that's clearly unacceptable.
1: Let's move on. Yesterday we spoke to MP Tom Rutherford on his No Body, No Parole bill. He said it will still pass through as it goes through Section 7 of the Bill of Rights, and he believed it was still going to go through if Labor becomes government after the election. Aisha Verrill, what are your thoughts on it?
0: Well, it's what a distressing situation, not only to lose a loved one, but then not to know that you can lay their body to rest with their family. So it's an important issue that Tom's bill has picked up here. It's to go to select committee, and I'm sure that the committee will do a good job of canvassing the Bill of Rights issues that have been raised, and we're optimistic that they can be addressed.
1: But you guys have actually said you're going to go along with it. You like it, don't you? Labor are actually backing it.
0: Yeah, that's correct, and we supported it to the select committee, and

0: you know, select committees exist to work through these more nuanced legal issues, and I'm sure they'll get the chance to do so.
1: Tim, what are your thoughts on it?
2: Well, I think the select committee is the right place to dig into that specific issue. You know, I think Chris Bishop, as Attorney General, described it as a bit of a line ball call.
1: The whole idea, you know, the whole idea of not getting parole because you haven't told someone after murdering a family member where their body is. What are your thoughts on that?
2: Yeah, obviously we're supporting it. It's a National MP that's
1: brought, I'm more interested in what your thoughts are. Do you think it's a good thing for the legal system to actually say, you know, if my family member got murdered, if I don't get told where the body is, you don't get parole?
2: I can't imagine what it is like for those families to have that lack of closure. I mean, high profile cases in New Zealand, they're not common, let's be clear, but high profile, we think of the Scott Watson, Ben and Olivia down in the Marlborough Sounds that time, you know, what that must be like, just that uncertainty, that never knowing. I can't imagine what that is like. If this alleviates that agony for a family, that must be a good thing.
1: On a sideline, I was quite impressed with Tom when he came on. He just rang into the show.
2: Yeah.
1: And he seems like an impressive young man.
2: Yeah, he's a great guy. MP for Bay of Plenty, or shortly to become Mount Maunganui is a new name. But, yeah, he's a great man.
1: Yeah, I was very impressed. Take a short break and be back with Aisha Verrill and Tim Costley. It is 17 minutes past 11.
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1: Politics Thursday, Tim Costley, Aisha Verrill in the studio. If I told you guys that 63,480 New Zealanders aged 10 to 24 were being dispensed

0: SSRI in 2025, which is an antidepressant drug. I'm sure Aisha knows what I was talking about, Tim, just and for our listeners. 5,481 children aged between 10 and 14 received SSRIs, and 23,727 teenagers between 15 and 19 received SSRIs. How would that make you feel? Are we doing enough, Tim?
1: Well, it's look. I struggle with this one a bit, right? I find it really concerning when you hear those numbers and the number of children, right? Like, no Kiwi kid should be growing up, particularly those that are under five. Just it seems outrageous that we would get there. And look, I could sit here. I've got the list in front of me of all the things our government has done in terms of whether it's, you know, Youth Line, Gumboot Friday, the John Kerwin Trust, the your youth plan, and there's some good progress being made, but I still think there's these underlying issues that get Kiwis to the point of where that seems like the answer, and Aisha will give us the clinical side of it. I want to trust doctors to make the decision about what the right thing to give someone is, but you know, I think the work we're doing on social media feeds into this, the fact that we it sets these unrealistic expectations that drive Kiwis to the point, I think of wanting that. I also think there's a cultural thing where it's hard for me because I'm not a medical professional, but are we too quick to?
0: Well, we don't have therapists. You see, what it used to happen is you'd go to your GP, and correct me if I'm wrong, Aisha. This is in a perfect world. You'd go to your GP and say, "Look, I'm struggling. I'm really struggling." Your GP or your child, your GP would send you to a therapist. The therapist would spend some time with you and then say, "Look, I think you need to go on medication." You go back and get the medication. Now we don't have the therapist, so we're going to GPs. Aisha, I'm looking at you at this. We're going to GPs, and the GPs are saying, take one in the morning and one at night, and everything's going to be okay.
2: Yeah, I understand the discomfort of very young people on antidepressants, right? We all think, it's distressing to think about kids being in that situation, but I think Tim's got a point there about a desire to look at underlying issues, which I share. Just, Nick, I don't think that's right to cast the past in a rosy light. The fact is we didn't recognise a whole lot of mental illness, and the work that we started in government that then Matt Doocy has continued was about getting services for that mild to moderate end. There are now far more talk therapies and services in the community, a lot of it free, actually, and a lot of it specifically targeted at youth. So we are doing better. The issue is we've had this massive tide of young people experiencing psychological distress. Tim's absolutely right about social media, but youth poverty, child abuse, you know, those sorts of lack of time that families get with one another. There's a lot of things that are really negative in our environment for children.
0: But my point is that we're not getting the therapy. You know, I mean, if I give you adult numbers, you'll be astounded. If I put in adults, between 650,000 and 670,000 New Zealanders were dispensed at least one funded antidepressant in 2024. Now, I tried to work that out. That's the population of Wellington, Porirua, Lower Hutt, Upper Hutt, Kapiti Coast, Wairarapa, and more.
1: Yeah, keep going.
0: I mean,
1: yeah.
0: That's a big number of people on antidepressants.
1: And like genuine question, if I can ask one, because I don't know all the answers. I don't pretend to. But are we not just with antidepressants, but are we too quick? You know, on the one hand, we've got far better at identifying this and being able to talk about it. I see in the latest youth survey, there's still a third of people that felt like they needed some help but were too embarrassed. So that's still a big chunk. But we're far better at talking about this now. So that's a good thing. That probably means more people end up getting prescribed things. But are we too quick to diagnose a whole range of conditions? Back in the day, we used to just say, oh, chin up, pull your socks up, you'll be okay. Now, that's not always the right answer. But there's a degree of that sometimes we build resilience in people, and therefore, as they overcome smaller problems, it grows. And I think there's a genuine tension in here somewhere.
0: Are we, Aisha, can I just ask that question? Because, you know, you come from a medical background. Do you get the gut feeling that we are dispensing drugs far too easy nowadays?
2: I wouldn't. I don't feel able to say for sure. But as I said, like, I share your discomfort, Nick, with the idea that kids are on prescriptions and not getting the talk therapy alongside it that everyone agrees they that they should have.
0: Because it keeps an eye on them as well. You know, if you're just getting an antidepressant, because you know more than we do that the first couple of weeks on them can be worse, and you're nodding your head so our listeners can see, you know.
2: Yeah, that's right. You're totally right that sort of supervision of a medication in a child is really important. I would have thought GPs starting those prescriptions for young children would do so with, you know, getting them back in a couple of weeks to see them and so on. But they do need extra care. I want to go back to Tim's point. I don't quite agree with how you put it. I put it a little differently, Tim. We don't want to go back to sweeping things under the rug.
1: No.
2: But I think sometimes if someone in the family is experiencing psychological distress, there's things that the family, the teachers, the sports coaches can wrap around and do to support that person that is important alongside getting medical help. And I think it's that part that we might skip past because
0: we don't have the resources, isn't it?
2: Yeah, correct. Yeah.
0: We don't have the resource. We just do not have the resources to handle the looking after part.
1: Yeah, I think we've definitely made progress in there. I don't think we're perfect. I don't think we've got... we haven't achieved Nirvana.
0: Well, those numbers can't tell us we're perfect. And this is not, a side of politics. This
1: No. I don't think anyone's trying to politicise this. The numbers don't tell you that the resources aren't there. They tell you what the treatment is. But I'm trying to drill it back into what's the cause of the symptoms that are being treated. And I don't know. There's a range of issues I see as I work across the community that point to, resilient, you know, individual resilience. This is slightly different again, but I'm finding this genuinely interesting and engaging, hearing the different perspectives around this table.
0: Because and it makes you look within, doesn't it?
2: Yeah.
0: Because we've all got kids or grandkids.
1: We've all got kids. Yeah.
0: You know, and I mean, it's one thing for adults to be on antidepressants, but it's a whole different ball game when you've got 10 to 14-year-olds.
2: Yeah, I've been supporting some friend who has had a kid go through quite, you know, distressing mental health challenges, and just how it feels to be a parent unable to reach your child, give them a hug, and make it all better. Yeah. You know, it's awful.
0: Man, I mean, I apologise to listeners for going into it, but it generally concerns me as a family person, and I'm sure that it concerns a lot of our listeners. Mm. Talk to me, Tim, about Golden Bay Fletchers have been given $60 million, just a golden handshake. Now, your finance minister, who has just been on the show, said it was do or die. Basically, yes. They said they were going to close if they didn't get the money, and then we would be reliant on imported cement.
1: Yeah.
0: Now, for me, I don't have a great issue with that, but she did. What are your thoughts?
1: Yeah, look, I think, you know, this is a national level resilience question now, right? I think given the amount of construction and the amount that we need cement in New Zealand for our plan to build the future, we absolutely need our own facility in New Zealand. They said they were going to take it offshore. We'd be reliant on supply chains. Look, we've seen with the recent fuel crisis, we saw on COVID, how isolated New Zealand can become quite quickly. So I think it's a necessary decision, a reluctant one that we would rather have not had to
0: make. If I said to you 12 months ago or 2 years ago that you were going to give $60 million out to a company to keep them afloat, you would have said I was nuts.
1: Yeah, that's right. And that's why I say it's a reluctant but necessary decision. But it's about getting the best terms out of that. So we're getting them to invest $150 million alongside our $60 million. We're getting them to keep their staff numbers at the level they're at now for at least the next 15 years.
0: I mean, it's all based on the Emission Trading Act. I mean, the whole thing's starting to come back and bite us, and it's going to continue to. Aisha, would have Labor done exactly the same thing?
2: Well, we're pleased to see that this has got a positive impact for jobs. And I don't know if we would have done exactly the same thing, but I guess we did support businesses with the GIDI fund when we were in government to help them transition to decarbonisation. And so at the time, that was called corporate welfare by the National Party. So I think it's positive to see some of these issues about what are strategically important industries being addressed by the other

0: side of or by the government, and but it just raises bigger questions, really.
1: Well, who's next?
0: Oh, exactly, exactly. What about the mills that have closed down and the processing of veggies, food, watties, and so on?
1: And we've also now just heard in your neck of the woods about the hops, haven't we? The malt.
2: I haven't heard that one. Sorry.
1: Oh, it's just out of it's by Martin, so it's a little bit out of your neck of the woods. Right, but yeah, they're closing down. That's the last of the manufacturers of malt or developers of malt. So that's gone, and we're losing staff. And we just sort of seem to be picking winners a little bit, aren't we?
2: Well, I think we're picking necessities with Golden Bay, because we need cement. We have a significant plan and an infrastructure pipeline to build the future in this country, and that relies on cement more than it relies on malt, probably, in fairness.
1: Okay. Are we having fun with the election? Is it starting to feel like it's starting to ramp up? Are we getting excited?
0: Yeah, I'm having good times out twice every week, door knocking, and on the phones every Wednesday night. It's good.
1: Are you door knocking, Tim?
2: Yeah, I have been all year, starting January. Well, I've done it every year, but I've been doing it every weekend all year.
1: Tim Costley, Aisha Verrill, thanks for joining us this morning on a Thursday. Keep knocking on the doors.
0: Thank you.
1: I'm looking forward to the election. November, what is it? 7th? November 7th.
2: Oh, yes, we're excited.
1: Yeah, we're there. We're nearly there. It is 28 minutes to 12, time for some headlines.
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8: 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The Leader of Labour says the Prime Minister is right to rule Stuart Nash out of his cabinet, but others should also be dealt with now. The government is planning new dog control guidance for councils, but no law change is likely before the election. It ordered a review of the rules in March, calling them outdated. And National's Nicola Willis on this programme is now examining whether forcing foodstuffs to split Pack and Save and New World into separate businesses to increase competition and lower prices. Partly cloudy weather this morning in the capital, some drizzle on the way this afternoon. And of the two defiant minor coalition parties, NZ First continues to evade punishment. Read the column at nzherald.co.nz. Nick.
9: Thanks, Max. Appreciate you. You all right?
8: Fantastic. All right. Wonderful.
9: I've got to take an air break because I've got Art coming in and they're going to sing us a song. So keep listening. You'll love it. You'll absolutely love it. 25 minutes to 12.
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9: Now, it's been a really heavy show, haven't we? We've had politicians, finance minister, Stuart Nash. It's been really heavy. I did promise something amazing. Now, I have seen this act perform a national anthem. Before, I think it was grand final of the basketball one year. I've seen them perform somewhere, and they are incredible. The hair on my neck raised. And if you like homegrown talent, you're going to enjoy this. Wellington's own female vocal trio called Art. They're absolutely flying at the moment. They've just picked up 5 Pacific Music Award nominations. By the way, more than any other act, after winning the Best Pacific Group and the Radio Airplay Award last year. They've just released a brand new single called Giving It Up, featuring US-based Tongan artist Kia. Kia. Go again. Kia. Go again, because I didn't have your mics on. I was trying to be careful.
17: Kenye.
9: And right in the middle of a really ambitious project, releasing a brand new song for the first Thursday of every month throughout 2026. They're joining us live this morning before singing us a little song. Who are we going to start with? Who wants to start? I'll start with you, Anicia. 5 nomination. Where were you? Got that word wrong, didn't I?
18: Anastasia, yep.
9: Yes. Yep. 5 nominations. Wow. Yes. That is just incredible.
18: Oh, honestly, we couldn't believe it as well, to be honest. And we still can't believe it. Like,
19: Anna cried. Yeah.
18: Oh, exposing me. But yeah, it was... I think you said the question was, where were we at the time? Or yeah,
9: what did that mean to you? I mean, you said you've cried. I mean, that's pretty incredible.
18: Yeah, it's a huge milestone for us, considering we've been together since, 2013?
19: Mm-hmm.
18: And this is this is the biggest achievement so far. And yeah, there's plenty more to come.
9: T-Rex, I read a little.

0: is, yeah, is.
1: How do you do music in a 9-to-5 job?
0: Honestly, I don't know. I don't know how we're doing it at the moment.
2: You just do it.
0: Yeah, because we love music and, yeah, it just doesn't feel like work. Yeah, that's how we've been managing so far.
1: What is the dream?
0: I think we're living it at the moment. Yeah. 100. We're so immersed in music 24/7, and I think the 5 nominations is like a huge reflection of the work that we've been doing together. And, yeah, so this whole journey, there is no real end or goal. It's just, yeah, living in the now.
1: Right, but I mean, it's been for a while. You've been living in the now for 12 years. What's the highlight? What's the best thing you've ever done? Probably, don't tell me an All Blacks game and doing the national anthem. I mean, a live gig's going to be bigger than that, doesn't it?
2: We recently went on
0: the Prime Minister's.
2: There's a few, actually. Yeah. Do you want to talk about
0: we
2: that?
0: Recently went to Tonga and Samoa as part of the Prime Minister's delegation. And it was amazing.
2: Like,
0: it was
2: VIP treatment and everything.
0: We flew on the Air Force plane. Like, yeah, I forgot we'd done that. And, yeah, traveling just alongside Christopher Luxon was crazy.
3: It was cool.
0: Yeah, having dinner across him was...
2: And the Samoa Prime Minister and the royal family in Tonga.
0: Yeah.
1: Did you perform for them?
0: We did. Yeah. They took us along so we could provide entertainment for the whole trip.
1: Mm. Wow. Did you just sing on the plane?
0: Yes. Oh, my God. there was a few distinguished guests. Michael Jones was on the plane as well, and he was seated behind us on the plane, and he made us sing like half of the way back.
1: He's an incredible man, isn't he?
0: Yes. Incredible. So just to be around those people and just be inspired by all of the mahi that they've done. And, yeah. Oh, I still can't believe we were there. Yeah.
1: Is that your pinch me moment? You know, we all have pinch me moments. Is that a pinch me moment where you think, gosh, did I actually do that?
2: No, 100%.
0: Yeah.
2: 100%.
0: It's not something anyone does on a day-to-day basis, or even like musicians in the industry. Like, it was a once-in-a-lifetime opportunity.
1: So what would surprise our listeners most about you guys? What would freak them out? What would they think? Oh, my God, I wouldn't have thought they would be able to do that. Too tough a question.
0: No, not at all. I think it would be what we're trying to achieve at the moment. So our biggest work this year is trying to release one single every month on the first Thursday.
1: How can you do that?
0: Honestly, we just don't sleep. Yeah, so when we release this month's song, Giving It Up, we're straight away working on the next one. And it's been like that this whole year.
1: Whereabouts are you recording?
3: Messy Studios, sometimes at home.
0: Yeah, and, in our rooms.
1: Do you flat together?
2: No, we all still live with our parents.
1: Mm-mm-mm. Wow.
2: Yeah, taking care of the household.
0: Yeah, but no, yeah, we've been recording in our rooms, in our cars, sometimes Massey Studios, or anywhere we find inspiration,
2: or anywhere that has a power plug.
1: So when you guys unwind together, I can absolutely imagine this. Something comes on the radio. Do you start singing along to it together in harmonies and sing it? Because your harmonies, and our listeners are going to hear that very shortly, are to die for. So do you actually, when you're hanging out and having a coffee and chatting, do you sing together?
0: That is so funny, because we were just in the car before and the radio was on, and Anna told me to shut up because I wouldn't stop singing. Yes, honestly, we're... always singing, and I'm so sorry to all of our family members. We're probably so annoying.
1: How does it change everything, these nominations, and when you win awards? How does that change anything? How far away from you having to be able to give up your full-time jobs and say, music's our thing, this is what we want to do, go and work in a studio a couple of hours a day and get on with it?
2: Oh.
1: Is that a dream? Is that still too far away?
0: No, I think it's as close as ever.
2: Yeah.
0: But yeah, the nominations, I guess, for us were like a great point, like a pointer that we're doing the right thing. Because with music, there's no clear pathway. I guess that's why our parents try to steer us away from that kind of career. Oh. But yeah, 5 nominations and the album that we're completing now. Yeah, it's just...
1: If I was to ask you, give me one New Zealand musician that you really admire and has really sort of given you that little bit of inspiration and maybe help. Why are you...
0: That's so scary. There's so many amazing musicians in New Zealand.
1: But ones that have actually done something to help you. Because, you know, the thing about the music industry in New Zealand, my experience in it, is that everyone wants to help everybody. There's no enemy in it. They all want to make everyone a star. Am I right or am I wrong?
0: You're absolutely right. Yeah. And we hope to be there as well for other up-and-coming musicians too.
2: I think for us...

0: an artist is Sammy Johnson, Sammy J. So we met him back in intermediate when we first started, and then up until recently we wrote a couple of tracks with him, and we've released two of the collab tracks already for our first Thursday campaign.
1: So
2: can you I'm going to go to an ad break, but I want you to give me 3 or 5 seconds of some a cappella. Come on, give me some harmony just to go out for, so it sounds good.
1: Ready?
2: To tease our listeners of what we've got coming up. Ready?
1: Yeah.
2: 1, 2, 3.

0: Song.
1: I'm going to cry. Take a short break and be back.
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0: Wow. Insane. Insane. I keep looking down at my notes and say, you know, 5 Pacific Music Award nominations, more than any other act. And now I see why.
1: Oh, my gosh, Nick.
0: It's incredible. It's incredible. I'm sitting here in a buzz. Thank you very much. Thanks for coming in.
2: Thank you so much for having us.
0: Best of luck. When you're world famous, you remember me, huh?
3: Absolutely. Yes. We'll be here every week.
0: When you come back, you know, come back to New Zealand. Thank you. See you.
1: Thank you, Nick.
0: The show, the band's called Art.
2: A-R-T.
0: A-R-T, art. Yeah. Well, that's art, isn't it?
2: Yes.
0: Okay. A-R-T, I'm the old version.
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Indonesian woman with real, real talent, and what an attitude. 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Positive, smiley, lovely. We're lucky. A-R-T. It's not called art, it's called A-R-T. I better get it right. Thanks, Grace, for putting the show together. Thanks, Wellington Airport, for sponsoring the show. Tomorrow, Friday face-off, Nick Leggett, Tim Brown, join us on the show. Grace has got the weekend off, so she's disappearing. Adam Cooper comes in and does the show with me. That's tomorrow, 9 o'clock. Whatever you do, don't be late.

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10: Good afternoon, it's midday, 12 degrees in Wellington, I'm Max Toll. Nicola Willis says politicians should focus on the number of big issues impacting Kiwis, not on making provocative remarks. Stuart Nash has resigned from New Zealand First, having called Napier MP Katie Nimmin the laziest MP he'd ever come across for taking maternity leave. Willis told Wellington Mornings with Nick Mills she thought that attitude died off in the 50s.
11: The implication that he was clearly making was that if you're a woman and you dare to have a child, that makes you incompatible for public leadership.
10: The finance minister is meanwhile rejecting claims progress has stalled on a new Mount Victoria tunnel in Wellington CBD. A Wellington National Party candidate is being accused of being misleading by saying his party is delivering on its election promise to start construction in its first term. Incumbent Green Rongotai MP Julianne Genta says the comments are misleading because the project has no implementation date or funding. But Nicola Willis told Nick Mills the project is far from gone.
11: You don't do geotechnical work in a seismic city without having some spades in the ground. Next step, you can't build a road until you have a consent for it.
10: Optimism that changes to the grocery sector are possible. Nicola Willis is also examining whether forcing foodstuffs to split Pack and Save and New World into separate businesses will